That was Carl Thomas, Emotional. We're going to be talking to the iconic Morris Day right after this song with the time, 777-9311. Who didn't try that number? It's the D.L. Hughley Show.

0: 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Joining us on the couch is a musician known for songs like Jungle Love and Oak Tree. He's been seen in movies, of course, like Purple Rain, The Adventures of Ford Fairlane, of course, Jay and Silent Bob Strike Back. It is none other than Morris Day.
1: Yes, indeed. If you say iconic, you fit that bill, right?
2: I like that. I like...
0: He's like, of course, are you kidding?
2: I like words like legendary.
1: Yes, yes, yes.
0: Yes. Yes. Pour them all.
2: Yes. Yeah, you know,
0: it's true.
2: I take them all.
1: Why do you think that is? Why do you think that you are described that way?
2: Well, you know, I think we are fortunate, or I'm fortunate. I say we because I always talk about my fellas, too.
1: Right.
2: We've been in the game, man, you know, for a long time. People still love us. People still come out and check us out. But
1: that somebody could work in the post office for 40 years, but be unremarkable. It's not longevity. You can't just ascribe it to longevity.
2: Yeah, you know, I understand what you're saying. You know, I guess, you know, that's a tough question. You know, I think, you know, you have to be cool.
1: Yeah.
0: And
1: you
0: and
1: are
0: know
1: that.
0: You
1: got Steve Harvey suit on before Steve Harvey made it. That's what I'm saying.
2: Yeah, I think Steve Harvey knew about Morris Day way back in the day. But, you know, like I said, blessed, man. You know, we came across something that people dug. And it was an accident for me, as far as I'm concerned, because I started out a drummer, you know.
1: Uh-huh.
2: Had no plans of being anybody's front, man, or anything like that. And something happened. I ended up getting pushed up front, and I'm kind of glad because drummers ain't making that much money these days. So, you know, I got
1: they get that great solo for a long time.
2: Two minutes they'd be like, okay, let's get back to the song.
1: Thanks a lot.
2: But you know, one thing led to another, man. You know, Prince was instrumental in pushing me out there. Yeah. I said, I don't know how to be a front man. He said, well, be cool. I said, what? He said, put your hand in your pocket. So I did that. If you look at the first video, cool video, my hand was in my pocket. It never left.
1: Right.
2: And then from there, I started to branch out, brought the hand out the pocket, started doing the bird and different things like that. And one thing just...
1: Where's the mirror?
2: Yeah. Yeah.
1: I think that you, in order to last as long as you do, you have to be indelible, right? Like, you have to imbue us with who you are. Like, we have to get you. We have to...
2: Yeah.
1: And I think you... Like, everybody felt good dancing to your music. Everybody felt like you seemed silly and irreverent and fun and dope. Like, we didn't even have that word back then.
2: Right.
1: So most of that would have just been innate, right? So they just saw that part of it, even though you were behind the drums, didn't they?
2: Well, you know, it just really took evolving. It took taking the thing to, you know, bringing a sense of humor to the music and some personality to the music.
1: Right.
2: A lot of times.
1: Because you laughed. You didn't take yourself way too. I mean, you played like you.

0: took yourself seriously, but you didn't say
1: I go in and out of seriousness, you know. And that's the whole thing. But you're right. You got to, you know, being in comedy, you got to be able to laugh, man, right. at yourself, you right. know. And some people can't take it, you know. Right. Some music is just too serious for me.
0: Like what?
1: A lot of it.
0: That's a good description. There we go.
1: Most of it.
2: That's in and out. Like,
1: most of it.
3: Most of it.
4: All in the
1: You know, I'm not...
0: So you think a lot of music is a lot of music that you hear right now, because you have a discerning eye, right? So
1: yeah, and ear. Yeah.
0: So a lot of that would be so serious that you couldn't dig it?
1: I mean, and when it's not serious, it's to me, it's too youthful for me, a lot of it. And you know, that's, you know, say what you will about youthful or what I mean by youthful, right. but it's a little too...
0: You know what reminds me a lot of you? Bruno Mars.
1: Oh. I wonder why.
0: Yeah. No, I honestly had never seen him. Yeah. Like, the kids liked him. I was like, oh, I'm in Vegas. Yeah. I think Sid's wife was having a birthday party there. Mm-hmm. They got tickets to Bruno Mars. And I was like, damn, that's why I like him.
1: Yeah.
0: Does he remind you of you?
1: I can see the influence.
0: Yeah. Soak in the court.
3: With, but the court.
0: The no, law sees it too.
1: But Bruno's one of the few people who I really dig these days, because I think he brings it. I think he's a great performer. He's a talented songwriter, singer, you name it. He can do it all, man.
0: But does he remind you?
1: Absolutely.
0: and
1: maybe
0: way?
1: You didn't hear the adjectives.
0: I wouldn't know what it was if I heard it.
3: Oh my God, Morris Day, thank you so much for joining us. We really appreciate it. Remember, you can hear more of our discussion every day on our radio show. 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
8: This is Reverend Shopton, and on the last Keeping It Real with Reverend Al Shopton, we won't give an hour or two to go to a rally or meeting or to sign a petition. 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

0: That's not going to age well. You know, he wants his name on money, which is great, but we have a $39 trillion deficit. So if it's any money, it should be on the food stamp. Skip, my man Cheatham, what'd you learn today, big boy?
1: Just got some breaking news.
0: Breaking news.
1: Tiger Woods has just been announced as the transportation secretary.

0: That is going to wrap up this Hughley Hustle Home Mix. It is now time to give a deserving someone the Shoe of the Week Award.
1: And now it's time for the Shoe Booty of the Week Award. Donald Trump is an American politician, media personality, and businessman who served as the 45th and 47th President of the United States of America.
2: I am your president.
1: He is the only president to be impeached twice and indicted in the nation's 234-year history.
3: He's a nasty person.
1: So, why is Donnie Crisco this week's recipient of the Shoe Booty of the Week Award again?
4: The people of the country are angry, and there's nothing wrong with saying that, you know, that you've recalculated.
1: He gets the shoe booty because just like an unfunny party clown at a five-year-old's birthday party, he's turning to his favorite party trick, bribery.
5: How much is it going to cost to turn one of them white-only pies into nigger pie?
1: Yes, it started when he was at a first-time midterm convention during Donnie Does Dallas or Trumpalooza.
2: Don't be rude.
1: The bronze briber promised every adult American $5,000 if Republicans keep Congress.
6: Dollars! Oh, man, y'all gotta cut a brother in on that, man. Let me be down, man.
1: Hey. He's calling it the Trump dividend, which is adorable because last year it was the $2,000 tariff dividend. Before that, it was a $5,000 Doge dividend.
7: Where's the rest? The money, Skylar. Where is the rest? Skylar.
1: This is the same man who was going to end the war in 24 hours, get gas under $2, have Mexico pick up the tab for a wall, but the wall got a little taller. Your grocery bill did too. He also promised to replace Obamacare with something beautiful. Something far more beautiful. But the only thing we've gotten is a receipt. The people of this country getting a $5,000 check is as likely as Mexico sliding the wall money under the wall with a thank you note.
8: Ole, arriba, epa, epa.
1: A crackhead forgetting where he put his pipe.
9: This be calling me, man. Be calling me, man. I just gotta go to it.
1: That check is arriving, clearing, and not bouncing like his last three promises. King Kanko claims when it comes to the presidency, he's the GOAT. But with his latest move, he proved he's the gloat, the greatest liar of all time.
2: I don't think they like me very much.
1: And that's why the Shoe Booty of the Week Award goes to the tubby tariff toddler, Donald Trump. Now here's a swift kick in the ass.
0: What you need to know with the one and only Sybil Wilkes is coming up in 10 minutes right here on the D.L. 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
13: This is the Daily Play with Joy Taylor. Week one was a harsh reminder for the Rams that just because you're the heavy favorite to win the Super Bowl, it doesn't mean that your ticket is already punched. Week two was no guarantee either, with Myles Garrett on IR and Puka Nacua a late scratch. But the momentum of Aaron Donald's return and a throwback performance from Devontae Adams powered the Rams to a 28-6 win over the Giants on Monday night. New York had looked competitive in their week one win over the Cowboys, but the Rams showed why many picked them to win the Super Bowl before the season. And Matthew Stafford threw for over 300 yards, nearly 200 of that was Devontae Adams. And the Rams had their first win of the season pretty much wrapped up by the end of the third quarter. Great win for the shorthanded squad that bodes well for the Rams moving forward. 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
0: 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And we're back.
1: Coming up next, we got a song from when your mom and daddy were still together. Plus, don't waste your time with those pajamas. We're going to tell you why my top five. That's up in less than 15 minutes. Now it's time for what you need to know with one on Sybil Wilkes.
5: It's Sybil Wilkes with what we need to know. President Trump announced American officials held productive meetings with an Iranian delegation at the United Nations in New York, expressing optimism while noting a formal peace agreement will likely occur after the midterm elections. Federal immigration officials confirmed the ICE officer who shot Venezuelan asylum seeker Wilbur Rafael Garces Perez during an Austin, Texas DoorDash delivery was not wearing an issued body camera. As Congressman Joaquin Castro reports, Perez suffers from left-side paralysis. He's in federal custody. Major Northeast airports, including Newark, JFK, and LaGuardia, are recovering from severe flight disruptions after a New Jersey Transit construction crew accidentally severed backup fiber optic cables following a primary line failure. And music legend Lionel Richie is recovering from a heart procedure to treat an irregular heartbeat, prompting Richie and Earth, Wind & Fire to postpone their rescheduled 3 concerts. I'm Sybil Wilkes. Be informed, be empowered.
1: Thank you so very much, Sybil. Jazzman.
3: Yes.
1: We're going to keep on rolling on. It's the DL Hughley Show. Your 2026 edition coming right back. It's the DL Hughley Show.
0: DL and the crew are setting it off weekday afternoons.
1: Donald Trump has been in court for all the various things he's done that are outside the law more than Thurgood Marshall.
6: You broke ass, uneducated, knuckle dragging. Meth smoking, sister doing. What do we get into for?
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1: What did you set this on, hell?
0: You gotta make her say my name one time here. My name is DL.
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1: It is the DL Hughley Show, your 2026 edition. Remember that if you are going to be in Jacksonville, Florida, Duval County, I will be there September 25th at the Florida Theater, the following day. St. Petersburg, Florida at the McCaffrey Center. So make sure you check us out for DL and DL, Don Lemon and DL. Anything goes to it. Check us out if you're taking notes. And also, my podcast, Uncertain, a new episode every Thursday. And Monday. And my book, Charlie's Boy, is out in 2 weeks.
3: I'm very Charlie. Excited.
4: Charlie's Boy.
1: Charlie's boy. You know, they always call him Charlie.
5: Boy, it's a white racist word.
1: Yeah, Charlie. Well,
3: it is.
1: Yeah. Or it's the old Southern evil dude word.
3: Yes, and there's that.
1: No, he's not. He wasn't.
3: No, your dad didn't seem evil.
1: Coming up this hour, we got a song from when your mom and daddy were still together. We have my top five, plus a little note from the GED section. And guess what? We're going to cover today's top stories of what's trending on the DL Hughley Show right now. He's Kalani.

0: Yeah, all that exercise.
1: Yes, yes. Perhaps.
0: Get that hard work again.
1: Number four, the top five surprising benefits of sleeping naked. It may lower stress and anxiety.
2: Yeah. All this ass in the air.
1: What is going on? Number three of the top five surprising benefits of sleeping naked. It can boost your metabolism.
2: Yes. Let's see.
3: Come on.
1: All of these things have nothing to do with that. But, you know,
4: it could.
1: Cooling, they say cooling down at night will help you sleep faster.
2: Okay.
0: That's what I tell
1: number
0: my wife.
1: Number two of the top five surprising benefits of sleeping naked. It's great for your skin.
2: Yeah. especially on
1: Let
2: your
1: me
2: forehead.
1: Move on. And the number one of the top five surprising benefits of sleeping naked, you'll sleep more deeply.
2: Yeah. Speaking of deeply, listen, let me tell you something.
1: Whose idea was that, Liz?
2: Coming up next, we got songs.
3: What am I
2: going to
3: slip
2: Keys.
3: To the side then? If we
2: oh, oh my goodness.
1: My
2: there
1: gosh.
2: It is.
1: We have fallen.
2: The anniversary edition of the D.L. Hughley Show. Coming up, we got Toni Braxton, Alicia Keys, and of course, a little note from the GED section. That's up in 15 minutes. It's the D.L. Hughley Show.
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0: 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They got it all for you right there. You won't miss a thing.
1: It's the D.L. Hughley Show.

That there was Bruno Mars, 24 Karat Magic. Nothing has been more demonstrative of how mothers in America are treated based on how the country sees them. This is a tale of two mothers. One, of course, was a mother who slaughtered all three of her children, and she was greeted as a welcoming hero. She was greeted with t-shirts and prayers and lots of money. She murdered her children, and they was an outpouring of understanding as to how this could happen. The other one is seeking justice for a child she lost, and it's a deafening silence. There is a silence that is almost palpable. Someone murders their children. They receive the open arms and understanding. Someone loses a child under mysterious circumstances, and they get recrimination and accusations. That is where we are in America. One didn't get the answer they wanted, which was a guilty plea, a not guilty plea. The other one didn't get an answer at all as to what definitively happened to my child. It is amazing how our view of what mothers look like depend on our view of them. I've heard people refer to the young woman who murdered her as a loving mother. I don't know that love equates to what I've seen, but I do know that the mother who lost her child and is seeking justice for her child and seeking answers for her child is being derided. Imagine that. Imagine a country that celebrates a mother taking a child and still calls her mother, but derides one who only wants the answers. Nothing is more stark in America than what's going on right now. A Tale of Two Mothers.

0: 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Jazz Man.
1: What, man?
0: Tell these good people what's trending.
1: Nicole Hannah-Jones, you remember her from the 1619
0: yes,
1: Project.
0: Of course,
1: people are
0: of course.
1: Very upset with her. Well, not everybody. But actually, this has created a conversation that we actually have had this on the show.
0: We've had
1: and that is, we have many of them. And one of which we talked about, if you are a person of means, specifically a person of color with means, do you stay in your community or go outside of that? So, you know, obviously Nicole and her husband do well, but they sent their children to school in New York to public schools. And for whatever reason, it sparked like an intense conversation about race and privilege and, you know, parental responsibility in terms of, you know, should you have sent them to a better school? And so they've had this whole conversation online. Even her daughter jumped in and said, basically, I wish you would have put me in a place where I could have gotten a better education. And she was like,
0: well, this ungrateful little bro?
1: I know, right?
0: Yeah. But I mean, Ryan told me one time, all you ever did for me was pay for my education. You mean that $250,000?
1: Yeah, she went to some nice schools.
0: Yes.
1: But, you know, Nicole's point of view was basically, look, you know, I wanted you to make sure that you were, you know, in the place of culture. You understood where we came from. And then as she got older, her plan was to put her in better schools. And, you know, of course, her daughter made the grace to do so. But she was basically like, you know, I wish you had
0: some very fine schools and public.
1: And a lot of people on social media was like, how dare you? You got the money. You got the means. You should have put her in a private school.
0: Well,
1: wah, wah, wah, wah, wah. And other people were like, it's good that you allow them to see, you know. How
0: one
1: we,
0: of the reasons
1: you know,
0: people move to some of the neighborhoods they move to is because of the school district. Like Calabasas has Las Virgen School District. It's among the finest school districts in the country.
1: Yeah.
0: Why would I pay $40,000 a child?
2: Thank you.
0: That's crazy.
1: Yeah,
2: right?
0: Just because I can do it.
1: Yeah.
0: I think
1: I see the conundrum there because, you know, obviously we know schools, public schools don't always get funded the way other schools do. And so, you know, it can kind of put your kid at a disadvantage. We're seeing a lot of teachers on social media talking about how, you know, there are a lot of kids who can't read or can't pronounce big words and they just pass them right on through, you know, but.
0: Well, yeah, that's because I think I literally think that there is a attempt because they want just a solidly worker class and a owner class.
1: Yes.
0: They don't want. So they don't need you educated. They need you to just knock these widgets down or do whatever it is that the menial tasks they want you to do. They don't want you educated.
1: Yeah.
0: As evidenced by the fact that they slashed the budget.
1: Yeah.
0: So,
1: I mean,
0: constantly.
1: I would think that, I mean, I would want best for my son, you know, to put him in an, if I could have afforded it.
0: What did Anna Nicole, where did she go to school?
1: Oh,
0: she
1: I don't know.
0: School?
1: I think she, I don't know.
0: She
1: I don't
0: did
1: think
0: all right.
1: so. I think
0: she worked her way out of,
1: she did.
0: Out of, okay, well, you'll do it too.
1: Yeah. And by the way, her daughter did work her way out and got into a nice school,
0: right.
1: you know, but right. she was like, you know, I don't know why you didn't put me in a better funded school.
0: Because you're ungrateful. I can already tell she's ungrateful. You can tell. It's just max of ungratefulness.
1: Well, speaking of ungrateful, people are saying BET is ungrateful for the contributions of black journalists. Apparently, I don't know why they would do this, but they erase decades of cultural documentation, all kinds of articles and everything from their interviews. They erased decades of things. And they were like, I mean, they went all the way back 25 years and got rid of everything.
0: Yeah.
2: They're owned by
1: people like, why would you do that?
0: Probably because their corporate masters didn't care about it.
2: Thank you.
3: They're owned by Viacom?
1: Yeah. Yes, they are.
2: Yeah.
3: Still,
0: so
3: I know.
0: Probably because
3: their
0: corporate masters didn't give a damn about it.
3: That's right.
0: It's like it's always like when people move to Harlem, they don't want to call it Harlem anymore.
1: Oh,
0: so
1: yeah.
0: That's, you know.
3: They are erasing our history everywhere. What are you talking about?
0: What do I care about these jigaboos and Donnie?
1: Yeah, but you would think something
0: Miss
1: called Black Entertainment Net TV. With,
3: we need all the time.
1: We don't
0: 25
1: care.
0: Years ago, it was just Comedy View and Miss Cleo and Donnie Simpson. That's it.
3: We don't own them.
1: Nuh-uh. Your
0: what?
1: Friend too. Oh. What's her name? Jackie.
0: Yeah,
1: Jackie
0: okay,
1: Reed.
0: But, yeah, but
1: doing black
0: like,
1: news.
0: It wasn't like a whole bunch of stuff to erase.
1: I don't know. They say it was a lot of interviews.
0: 800-1-800.
1: You know what? And that's what's trending. Forget it.
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2: Boy, I'm sure glad that's over with. 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
5: All right, that's going to do it for us, ladies and gentlemen. 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Remember that if you're going to be in Jacksonville, Florida, I will be there along with Don Lemon for DL and DL. Jacksonville, Florida, we're going to be at the Florida Theater. The following day, the 26th of September, we will be at the McCaffrey Center in St. Petersburg, Florida. So come check us out. You're taking notes. And also, my podcast, Uncertain, it has a brand new episode out that just came out Monday, and another one comes out every Thursday. So check us out. And I'm pushing the hell out of this, huh?
6: Push it.
5: Comes out on the 6th of October. Charlie's Boy Memoir. So please check that out if you get a notion. Jasmine Sanders, what'd you learn today?
6: You know, I would be interested to know how that meeting between Mamdani and Trump went. You know, they actually sat down for the first time in a long time now. A lip reader said that Trump said to them, you know, I'm going to look after you. You know, you're doing really great. You're doing really great. Look at what you're doing for the New Yorkers, yeah. All the things. And saying things like, I think we can both make it work. I want to support you. Come help me. Help me with the White House. Let's see how I can work. That's according to a lip reader.
5: Yeah,
6: he sat down for like 90 minutes.
5: Here's how it could work. Be human.
6: How about that? And we know that's not going to happen.
5: Be human.
7: Resign.
5: Stop lying so much. Yeah, there you go. You want to help? Resign. That'd be great.
6: Get out the way.
5: You should be the press agent, Junius. We've come up with what we think is the perfect solution. I'm out. Oh, there you go. That's great. See how beautiful that is? Skip, my man Cheetah, what'd you learn today?
8: Not sure if this qualifies for Human Being of the Week, but I got a shout out to Drake. He went to Area 29, a strip club in Houston, and actually stimulated the local economy. He did what? $1 million in one night at the strip club.
7: Idiot.
9: $1 million.
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5: 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Who is this?
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6: Shut up, Junior.
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5: 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Plus, Jamal Kingsley returns to expose racism hidden in our everyday lives. It's the DL Hughley Show. We will definitely see you on the other side. Kyle, my favorite short bus operator. Pull that string. We got to go.
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8: 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It is just that simple. And it is like I said in Orlando yesterday, speaking at the Conference of National Black Churches, is that racism and bigotry, and in the case of this conversation, double standards, it never went anywhere. It just quieted down. 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
3: It's the Sweat Hotel. You're inside the Sweat Hotel. Who am I speaking to?
4: I want to say I'm sorry.
3: Who do you want to say you're sorry to, baby?
4: I want to say I'm sorry to my boyfriend for telling his wife about us.
3: Okay, you told your boyfriend wife about you.
4: I told my boyfriend wife about us.
3: Okay, what did you tell his wife?
4: That we were seeing each other and we had been seeing each other for 2 years.
3: Okay, well, why did you do that?
4: Because she asked.
3: She asked. Now you want to apologize?
4: I want to apologize to her because I should have lied.
3: Oh, you want to apologize to her. So you're not apologizing to him, you're apologizing to her.
4: Yeah, I think I owe her an apology because I should have lied.
3: Okay, you apologizing because you got caught or you apologizing because you feel bad?
4: I'm apologizing because I feel bad. I'm not apologizing for getting caught.
3: Okay.
4: Because I didn't get caught. I think I told it on myself. Do you think I was wrong for that?
3: Hey, well, you knew you were wrong when you started it, so.
4: But actually, I didn't know at first, but I should have stopped it when I eventually
3: found out. Wait a minute. What are you telling me? You didn't know he was married at first?
4: I didn't know he was married at first.
3: Oh, he never told you?
4: No, he didn't tell me.
3: So you were the other woman, and you didn't have a problem being the other woman, huh?
4: I was the other woman for a good while.
3: All right, baby girl. Well, thank you for checking in. I appreciate that, all right?
4: Okay.
3: All right, love you. Bye-bye.
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0: 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Will it be a September to remember or one to forget?
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0: 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Will it be a September to remember or one to forget?
8: The Seahawks raise another Super Bowl banner as they begin their title defense and the pursuit of another championship.
0: While the Mariners came into the season with high expectations but low results.
8: And college football, buckle up. Another unpredictable season is ready to roll.
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We about to get over this hump real smoothly. Don't you worry about a thing. The only thing that you need to be worrying about is how many cabins are left on the One Voyage 2026 cruise, because there's not many left. So go ahead and book your cabin by logging on to onevoyagecruise.com. We are just 35 days away before we sail out of Miami for this ultimate party with a purpose. So don't waste no time. And welcome inside Love and R&B.

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0: It's Love & R&B with KG Smooth. You know, we got the midterm elections coming up in November, and the Trump administration pushing these changes to mail-in voting for these midterm elections. So you need to do your due diligence, especially if you are a person who commonly votes by mail. All right. So the process is going to be different. Check your state's voting rules and deadlines before you send in that ballot. And if you are not registered to vote, hurry up and do that too, because the deadline to register to vote is next month. So we got to get it done to continue to get the changes that we need. I know you're not happy with what's going on. You see what's going on, and it's madness. The way that we can change that is the power in your vote. So be diligent and do your due diligence. And stay with me. The vibes continue inside Love & R&B.
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0: You're listening to Living R&B with KG Smooth. What's trending in R&B? A lot of Chris Brown stuff. So Chris Brown is pushing back on this journalist who he published a video. He writes for Anscape. His name is David Dennis Jr. And he said this about Breezy.
1: When I think about Chris Brown fans, you ask them, hey, why do you like Chris Brown? And they say things like, well, he only brutally assaulted Rihanna 2 decades ago when he apologized for it. And they kind of don't really acknowledge the fact that, yeah, he's still actively abusing women to this day and kind of never stopped.
0: So then Chris Brown responded in the comments like, hey, brother, can you show me where I'm actively abusing women to this day? Not allegedly, not I heard. Criminality is public information when you're convicted of something. So please, my good brother, print some receipts. And yeah, I don't think Buddy has. Also trending in R&B, Johnny Gill sat down and talked about how our elders are legends. The elders that perform, like the Lionel Richies and the Gladys Knights, why they still do it.
2: What they're doing, people might not understand, and I need you guys to hear me clearly. This is no longer about you guys. This is about them. Mm. This is all they know. This is their lives. And if they were to stop today, they'll probably be gone like that. This is deeper than watching them. And you seeing them and thinking and them struggling and used to seeing them on this. They once, we once needed them. They now need us. And this is beyond just trying to sit there and go, I want to see them doing their thing, being at their best, blah, blah, blah. This is giving back to them now, supporting them. This is all they know. And this is what's keeping them alive.
0: Wow. Didn't even think about it like that, Johnny. And that's what's trending with Love and R&B.
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8: 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It just quieted down. 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

0: This is Love and R&B with KG Smooth. I saw this article. Yes, an article in a magazine. Yeah, I still read those. It's entitled Basic Things Not to Do in a Relationship. Number one, don't punish your partner for being honest. If they're initiating a hard conversation, they're probably already nervous about your reaction. Make it safe to tell the truth. Number two, don't go cold, passive-aggressive, or completely detach when you need space. You can ask for space and still stay warm and connected. Independence doesn't require emotional distance. Number three, don't say, "That's just how I am," or "Maybe you want a different partner." That's deflection and rigidity. Flexibility and growth are part of a real partnership. And number four, don't go silent or say, "I'm fine," if you're upset. Say something. The more honest you can be, the better. Silence creates distance, not safety. I'll continue with the remaining four of these at the bottom of the next hour. This is Love & R&B.
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Welcome inside. Love and R&B.

0: It's Love and R&B with KG Smooth. Came across this interview of young artist AZ Chike, and he was talking about how Jill Scott and Erykah Badu both dropped albums this year, and people aren't freaking out enough.
1: Jill Scott and Erykah Badu dropped this year.
2: Yeah.
1: And people not freaking out enough for me. Like, Jill got me through some crazy times this year.
2: Yeah.
1: Like, you know what I'm saying? Like, I cried to the I Say song. I cried to that song a couple times. And the Badu just came out.
2: Yeah.
1: And it's inspired me so much, bro. Yeah. Like, that make me want to go create. It's so much from that album I want to pull and try. It got me feeling like I can sing. My point of saying that is, when I go into listening to their albums, mm-hmm. I don't go in there like, where's my favorite song? Mm. Is it going to be good?
2: Mm.
1: I go in there confident. Like, I know this is going to be good. I know I'm going to find it. Yeah. I just want to hear. I'm glad you blessing me with this. Like, I just can't wait. Let me just play this. Like, mm-hmm. And that's how I want people to feel about my albums and music.
0: Man, shout out to AZ Chike. That's exactly... I feel the same way, brother. People aren't freaking out enough, and, you know, just sit and appreciate the music. We need to get back to that. I'm glad he said that. Got more music on the way. This is Love & R&B.
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0: You're listening to Living R&B with KG Smooth, continuing from the article that I saw in a magazine. It was entitled Basic Things Not to Do in a Relationship. Number 5, don't threaten the relationship during every fight. If every disagreement becomes, maybe we shouldn't be together, you're sabotaging connection. Number 6, don't call it joking if it's actually just rude or disrespectful. Playful teasing is one thing. Mean, cutting, or humiliating is another. Number 7, don't ignore the things that make your partner light up. Even if it's not your thing, show interest. Care about their world because you care about them. And finally, number 8, don't keep dragging old conflicts into new ones. If you chose to repair, stop using the past as a weapon. Oh, that one right there. Man, now let me say that one again. If you chose to repair, stop using the past as a weapon. Some sound advice. The music continues. You stay with me. This is Lovin' R&B.
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0: This is Love & R&B with KG Smooth. Next hour, it's Wine Time with KG at 844-258-8R&B. Would you Wednesday? You are the child, and you found out that one of your parents was cheating on the other one. Would you tell the other parent? Got a DM from a young lady who discovered that her dad was cheating on her mom back in the day. She was saying how she used to go with her dad to this spot, and it was always this lady there that was very nice to her, would give her candy. Fast forward, you know, some years, she meets the son of the woman, and he tells her, like, oh yeah, your dad used to come over all the time, and da da da da. And she puts two and two together, like, wait, the same lady that used to give me the candy? Wait a minute, my dad was sleeping with your mom? And he's like, yeah. And so she was like, I got to tell my mama. Or should she tell her mom? 844-258-8R&B. Would you tell one parent that the other parent was cheating on them? And that's the question of the night. For Wine Time, next hour, this is Love & R&B.
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It's wine time at 844-258-8R&B. Would You Wednesdays? All right, so this girl DMs me, says like when she was a little girl, she used to go with her father, and there would be this stop that they would see this lady who was very nice to her and would give her candy. Later on in life, she met the lady's son, and the son was like, yeah, your dad used to come over all the time. And she put two and two together that her dad was sleeping with that lady that used to give her candy. She was like, oh, I'm telling my mom. So would you tell your parent that the other parent was cheating on them? 844-258-8RB. That's the question of the night. It's Wine Time with KG on Love and R&B.

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1: 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I'm calling it Would You Wednesdays. Would you tell the parent, one parent, that the other parent was cheating on them, that you discovered it? This girl said when she was a little girl, her dad used to go see this nice lady, used to give her candy later on in life. She'd meet something with the son. The son was like, your dad used to come over all the time. Put together that her dad was cheating on her mom with this nice lady that used to give her candy. So, John Doe in Dallas, would you tell the parent? What would you do in this situation? You tell him?
2: Nah, man, I done been in this situation before. And what's the best thing you can do is stay up out of it.
1: That's her mama, though.
2: Yeah, but, you know, certain stuff, man, you need to stay up out of there because you don't want one of your parents looking at you like you a snitch.
1: Yeah, but one could argue that, well, he shouldn't have been doing the cheating so he wouldn't get snitched on.
2: I understand, but, you know, certain stuff, you need to keep it to yourself, you know. Women are smart. She probably already knew. They not going to tell the kids, but pretty much the mama already know what's going on. Trust me. Just stay out of it. That's the best thing you could do.
1: Appreciate that. 844-258-8RNB. 844-258-8762. Get in on this conversation or leave a voicemail message on the Love Lines. It's Wine Time with KG on Love and R&B.
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0: You're listening to Love and R&B with KG Smooth. It's Wine Time with KG. Would you, Wednesdays, would you tell your parent that the other parent was cheating on them? 844-258-8RNB. Alicia in Raleigh, what you doing?
1: I'm telling. That's my mom. I am telling my mama everything I know so she can do her own investigation, but best to leave. I'm telling my mama. Because when all boys down, your mama always got your back.
0: Do you think you would feel a way towards your father, you know, knowing what you know?
1: I mean, I probably would look at him a little differently, especially if he knows that I know and you're still, you know, cheating on my mom. Like, that's mine. So, yeah, so...
0: Thank you for your call. 844-258-8RNB. 844-258-8762. This is the question of the night. Would you, Wednesday, would you tell one parent or the other parent was cheating? In this case, young lady, you know, was with her father. They would go with this lady who was a co-worker, and the lady was nice. And later on, she found out they were sleeping together, and she gonna tell her mama, or should she? 844-258-8762. You can leave me a voicemail message and I'll play it back for Wine Time after the fact. This is Love and R&B.
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0: It's time to light those candles, pour a glass of wine, and enjoy love and R&B. Yeah.
1: Oh, yeah. Yeah.

0: This is Living R&B with KG Smooth Wine Time with KG at 844-258-8RNB. Would You Wednesdays? Young lady found out that her dad was cheating with a lady he was passing as a co-worker. He used to take her with him, and she said the lady was nice, gave me candy, and then later on found out that they were sleeping together once the daughter had met the son later on in life and he let her know. And she was like, what? So, would you tell your mama that your daddy was cheating on him? 844-258-8RNB. Eddie in Charlotte, what you think?
1: Yes, hey, how you doing? I think he should stay out of that because mama may be getting her a nip somewhere. You know what I mean? Just stay out of that and just love thy mother and thy father. And mine is dead.
0: Yeah, but one could argue that the father is not honoring thy mother.
1: Yeah, he's lovely. He just got a side piece of chicken.
0: Nah, I bet she was probably cornbread. 844-258-8762. Leave me a voicemail message. You can still get in on this conversation. Next hour, sharing your love story. This is 11 R&B.
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0: All right, Jeff Rick's Smile in the Morning Show. It's the bottom of the hour, but Jeff Johnson got three things you need to know. Jeff, good morning, and happy to have you as always.
1: Always glad to be on. Good morning to you. Good morning to everybody. What up, Jeff? So listen, 40 days into the midterms, I've got three stories for you this morning. And first, this is interesting. It's about our HBCUs. This week, Education Secretary Linda McMahon announced a one-time investment of more than $174 million in HBCUs. Now, Alabama got the biggest piece, about $21 million spread across 14 schools. And UNCF publicly thanked the president and the secretary for it. Now, let me be clear. The money is real. Our schools need every dollar. But where it came from, and I don't just mean the federal government, it came out of programs that generally funded Hispanic serving and other minority serving institutions. And the same administration's 2027 budget calls for deep cuts into higher education. So take the check, be grateful for the check, and still ask whose table it came off of. Both of those things are true. Rick, I think it's one of those things where it's clear that this administration is comfortable pitting one group of people of color against another. The second thing is unemployment for black men dropped from 8.1% in January to 6.2% in August. And those are real numbers. And a lot of it is in construction, manufacturing, transportation, and warehousing, the places where a lot of our brothers work. But the Joint Center warned that some of the drop may be because folks stop looking for work altogether. And when you stop looking, you stop getting counted. So meanwhile, gas is sitting at about $4.48 a gallon. So when somebody tells you the numbers look good, ask them one question: good for who? The next job report drops October 2nd. And so we're going to be watching where those numbers fall. Last before I get out of here, the polls. Last Friday, the NAACP and the National Urban League, SEIU, teachers unions, and others filed a suit to stop federal agents from being deployed at polling stations this November. They say it violates the Voting Rights Act as intimidation. The Justice Department calls that fear-monging. Okay. But officials have also said they'll send up to 1,000 more monitors to polling sites. So here's what I need from you all. Don't let fear make your decisions for you. You right. got the right to vote free from intimidation. And if something feels wrong at your polling place, call the Election Protection Hotline, 866-OUR-VOTE. And we're going to talk about that more and more as we get closer to Election Day and even early voting. And if you're in Georgia, Mississippi, Texas, Ohio, or Arizona, your registration deadline is October 5th. October 5th, y'all. That's 11 days. So check your registration today, not tomorrow. Rick, real quick, that's what I got for you, brother. I'm going to leave it there.
2: No, I appreciate it, man. Thank you for everything that you do, Jeff. And I really do hope that they go out and vote, man, and don't allow these people to intimidate them, man. It is so serious. And they definitely going to try.
1: And that's why if you can early vote, early vote. In any place that they haven't started blocking early voting, do early voting. Get that thing done.
2: 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All right, Jeff, appreciate you, man. 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
6: So my name is Tiandra. I'm calling from Sarasota, Florida. And my favorite TV show growing up, I had two actually, was Good Times and the Cosby Show. Love them down.
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2: Oh, yeah.
8: 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My name is Marcia. I'm calling from Houston, and my favorite show growing up is Good Times, and it still is every day.
9: 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I'm calling from Birmingham, Alabama, and my favorite TV show growing up was Hee Haw.
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11: Oh, yo, Orlando, Florida. I watched everything. I'm 53, so we saw everything back in the day and still watch all the old school shows.
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13: My name is Nicole Smith. I'm calling from St. Louis, Missouri, and my favorite show was Good Times and The Facts of Life.
2: Man, y'all remember
3: when I was another lady calling it Tootie.
2: Huh?
3: Facts of Life was another one. That's where we met Tootie.
2: Absolutely, yeah. Man. But somebody called in and said, Birmingham called in and said, Hee Haw. We sure did have to watch Hee Haw. It came on right after the Lawrence Welk show.
14: Yeah. Who watched Hee Haw? You?
3: I watched it, too.
2: Absolutely. You had it.
4: Yes, I watched Hee Haw from Hee Haw.
14: I
4: watched Hee Haw. The Grand Ole Opera House, too,
3: oh, yeah.
4: Baby.
3: And,
2: yeah, that was
3: the
2: country version of Saturday Night Live. They, like, had comedy skits, but you had to sit through the country music.
3: Right.
4: Yes,
2: but yeah,
4: it wasn't funnier than the Carol Burnett show, though.
3: Oh, that was the best.
2: Oh, my God.
14: Oh, my God. Carol Burnett was the best.
2: I'll tell you what. That Carol Burnett show couldn't mess with Benny Hill on HBO.
14: Oh, Benny Hill.
3: You guys, who was it who was like, I'm a little bit country, I'm a little bit rock?
15: Barbara Mandrell.
3: Yes.
4: No. That was Donnie Osmond,
15: yeah, and Barbara Mandrell.
3: That was the Osmonds.
4: Yeah, I love Lulu on Hee Haw, honey. Miss
2: yes,
4: Lulu.
2: Sir. Yeah, and Minnie Pearl with that tag on that head.
4: Yes, she kept her tag on her head, baby.
3: Hey yes, did y'all sir. Watch Fame? I love Fame. Debbie
14: of
3: Allen.
14: Course.
3: Come on.
14: Of course.
4: Anybody watch Leave It to Beaver?
3: I wish
4: I loved Leave It to Beaver.
14: The Waltons?
2: I didn't really watch. I watched The Waltons when they come on when everybody said goodnight.
14: Good night, John Boy.
4: Good night, Mary Ellen.
3: Okay, let me bring y'all. Let me take y'all back. Tell me what TV show this is.
2: Hey, but ain't nobody
3: from.
2: Talk about. But, Dave, and y'all got to play MASH when it's time to go to bed. Now.
3: Oh, yeah.
14: No.
2: When MASH. Okay. So when MASH come on, your ass better be in the bed, Brett. It's time to go to bed. Yes, sir.
4: But you know what? On MASH, what was his name? He was the first drag queen here. Oh,
14: yes.
4: Man.
2: What's his name? With the, be wearing the lady
4: Klinger.
2: Clothes.
4: Yeah.
2: Klinger. Right.
4: Who?
2: Right.
4: Klinger.
14: Klinger.
2: Yeah, y'all get out of 8669, Ricky. 8669-RICKEY. More of your phone calls coming up. 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

I sure will. Good morning, everybody. Y'all listening to The Voice. Come on, dig me now. One and only Steve Harvey. Got a radio show. Man, got a radio show because God is in the blessing business. I just happen to be a recipient. I just happen to got a couple of things right. And man, his grace and mercy carries you the rest of the way. All you got to do is get a couple of things right, and then his grace and his mercy will take over. His favor, his love of you, it's already evident. I mean, you know, because so many times we go along without even acknowledging him or conferring with him in our decisions, and we look up and we find ourselves in a predicament, and he always comes to the rescue. He always manages to show up. He's never too late. He's never 1 minute too late. And so in light of this today, I wanted to talk to you about something. It's another principle of success that I'd like to share with everybody this morning. And once again, these are not things that you don't know or you've never heard before. These are just reminders along the way. And one of the things you have to be conscious of is don't be afraid to change. Don't be afraid to change, because change is coming anyway. See, I have a theory. Don't be afraid to change, because change is coming anyway. You know, everything changes. Nothing remains the same. Nothing. And change is inevitable. Now, you could participate in the change, or you can react to the change. Are you following me? You can participate in the change, or you can react to the change. But don't be afraid to change, because change is coming anyway. Now, what I mean by that is this. In participating in the change or reacting in the change, there is a difference. See, if you react to the change, that means the change has occurred, and now you have to make the necessary adjustments to the change. Example, the boss walks in. You think your job is good. The boss walks in and hands you a pink slip. That right there, that's a change. Now, you didn't participate in this change because you didn't ask for the pink slip. But now you got to react to the pink slip. Whenever you have to react to the change, it's an adjustment period. It almost throws you off. So change is going to come. It always does. You can participate or you can react. Or let's say your boss comes in and hands you the pink slip, and you said, you know what? I've been preparing for this day. Always knew nothing lasts forever. I've been working on the sideline on the business idea I had, and I had several other applications in around town. I was just holding off to see what was going on. So when they hand you the pink slip, the transition, the adjustment you make is a lot more smoother transition, because now you just transition into your new business idea that you've been working on, or you transition into the apps you already had in, or the contacts you made, the preparation for when the day they come in and hand you the pink slip. Well, Steve, what if they surprise you with it? This is just one example I'm giving you. So, you know, let's not nitpick the message. So what I'm saying to everybody is don't be afraid to change, because change is coming anyway. So many people are stuck in a rut because of our refusal to change. I was hell bent on a certain thing going a certain way, and this is how it was going to go. Well, that I was thinking didn't really fit. Now, in my own personal experience, this may not be yours, but in my own personal experience, the things that I've had the most trouble letting go of was something I wanted. When I line myself up with the will of God to ask God what he wanted for me, you understand? Those things came a lot more easy to me, because it was in the will of God. It was what God wanted me to do too. Okay, Steve, what you mean by that? Okay, here we go. When things were going wrong
in relationships for me. What I did was the biggest mistake I've ever made was I attempted to fix what was wrong in my relationship outside of the relationship. You feel me? Okay. So I'm out there working my groove like I want to. Well, now guess what? There's a cause and effect for all of that too. Your house ain't going to get better. It can't. And then that leaves room for some other things. And so now when the change come, guess what? I got to react to it now. I gotta have a reaction to it. Had I lined myself up in the will of God, the transition may have gone differently. It could have still ended the relationship, but guess what? Some of the pain I was in, I ain't had to go through. I bought a lot on myself. Sometimes you're pursuing a passion of yours. And what God really wants you to do is pursue your gift. So now you're pursuing your passion, right? You're passionate about golf. You love golf so much, you just determined. But now you done messed around. You ain't made it on the PGA Tour yet. And you 45 still talking about, I'm going to play on the PGA Tour. Really? Okay. Maybe you ain't as good as this you think. Or maybe you're not as gifted as you think. Maybe you pursuing a passion. Sometimes, man, we have to change. And we have to ask God, what is his will? His will is much simpler. It's a simpler road. Not going to be easier. It's simpler. See, when I wake up now, it's simple for me to wake up because I know there are a few things that I have to do. I have to click this mic on. I have to be positive. I have to be inspirational. I have to be informative. I have to be uplifting. Got it. That's what he wants. All I got to do is sit down, close my eyes, ask God to help me be who he wants me to be. And for the most part, he tell me what to say. Now, guess what he's done, though, to create this in me? I went through enough things in my life. I had enough challenges. I made plenty of mistakes. So now, at my age, I can turn around and tell somebody listening to me, okay, this is what I did. This is a mistake I made. Maybe you see yourself in this story right here. Maybe you don't have to go this way. Or this is what I've learned about becoming successful. Here's a principle that I learned. But then, guess what? I had to be unsuccessful to get it, though, didn't I? So you can't have a testimony without a test. Change is coming. It's inevitable. You can participate or you can react. I much prefer to participate in the change. All right, let's go.

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1: But Sister Odell, Abraham and Solomon, they had multiple wives.
0: You leave the Bible out this.
1: Stating the facts.
0: Hey, okay. Hey, watch yourself. You just rang the bell. Don't get yourself back in there. Yeah.
2: No, you did not.
0: You don't go and drag up nothing in the Old Testament, try to use it as an example. You close to God now. You ought to know better. Your daddy was a preacher and everything. You can ring my bell. Ring the bell.
2: Really, Sister Odell?
0: Ding-a-ling-a-ling.
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Ladies and gentlemen, let me have your undivided attention, please. The Steve Harvey Morning Show is about to start. Now, what this is going to require is just a simple thing. All I want you to do is take a pause and just say thank you. Thank you, Heavenly Father, for everything you've done for me, big and small. Thank you for the times of keeping me when I didn't even realize or give you credit for doing so. I want you then to take a moment, just a short inventory. Before you ask God for anything, think about all

0: he's done for you. You may not get to that list of asking, because that list of what he's done for you is far too great. It's just long, man. But that's what I want you to do today. Take a pause. Thank the Lord. How y'all feel today? Ought to be good right now. Let's get it on. Shirley Strawberry, Carly Farrell, Mississippi Monica Jr., the comeback kid and the legend that he is, nephew Tommy. Junior got on a different hat today. What is that, a sailor cap? Got a little ink on it?
1: Oh, yeah, yeah, man. It's just say captain on it. That's all. Just
0: captain?
1: Just a hat. Yeah.
0: Oh, okay, hat. Good. That's good. No. Trying on a lot of hats lately.
1: Here we go. Well, let me ask you this, Unc. What part of your walk with God have you think you've got the best at, that you weren't really good at before?
0: Oh, all of it. My walk for a lot of years was a drag. I wasn't even walking, man. He just had his hand around my collar and just pulled me through it. Come on, stupid. You dumb. Let me go and get you through this here before you mess up. Yeah, man. It's been a work in progress, and I'm still working on it. I'm still getting better. The thing I'm focusing on now is trusting in God's timing. That's the most difficult lesson I've had to learn about my walk. Trusting in God's timing. Because I got news for you, man. His timing ain't ever been my timing. Ever. Ever.
2: A little long, huh?
1: You saying,
0: man, I'm talking about
1: taking too long.
0: I'm thinking it's a drawn out process. I've thought that he's not listening to me. I thought, man, have you forgotten what I said? I thought if I moan a little bit more, he would get the intensity of it and the sense of urgency. And the whole time he'd be going, I got this. Mm-hmm. I got this. And so, man, it's just trusting in his timing has been the most difficult thing, man. I'm going through something right now, and I'm still trying to learn how to trust in his timing. When I think I've had enough, he don't think so. When I think I'm up to here, he go a little bit more. When I think it ought to be done right now, he got next month. I be going, hey.
2: Next month.
0: Man, what? 60 more days, look like. What? Like you think you ready for it to be in over now? And then the news come in, it's been rescheduled to December. What?
1: Oh, man.
2: All right, guys. Coming up at 32 minutes after the hour, we'll hear from the nephew as he runs that prank back right after this.

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0: 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It is time now for the nephew to run that prank back. Nephew, what you got?
1: Well, Shirley, you already know we headed down there to the church house. We're going to the church. To the church, you got to buckle up because you have no idea which direction it can go. You know, sometimes you got to call people and let them know. We just don't want you back at the church. We just don't. Yeah.
0: The Lord's house?
1: We don't want to worship with everybody. You know, everybody can't be saved. Oh, wow. Everybody can't.
2: And you make that call.
1: Somebody got to make the call, Carl.
0: Somebody's got to do it. Really?
1: Somebody got to do it. And Timon chose himself. I chose myself. I got to make the call. So the title of this prank is, You Can't Come Back to the Church. We're through with it. What's this here? What is this here? We wipe our hands.
0: You wipe your hands.
1: We done with you. We don't need your kind at our church no more. You're too much.
3: Your kind?
1: You're too much.
2: Oh, that's terrible.
1: Yeah. Sometimes you got to step in for the Lord. You know, you're just too much at our
0: church. Doesn't need any help.
1: Sometimes you got to step right in. Lord, I got this. Don't worry. I got it. You know what? We don't want you here no more. We don't like it. Let's go, cat dog.
4: Hello.
5: Hello.
4: I'm trying to reach Sister Charisse Mayfield.
5: Who is this?
4: Deacon Bounds from the church.
5: Deacon who?
4: Bounds.
5: From our church?
4: Yes, ma'am.
5: Okay.
4: From here. Can you hear me good? This old phone don't work. We're good.
5: Yeah, my phone okay.
4: Okay, I called and the deacon board didn't have a meeting as well as Pastor and they didn't have a meeting and they come to the understanding that they gonna ask you to not come to church right now because them boys of yours, Eric and James, being in jail the way they is and want you to just I don't know if they gonna suspend you from church right now, but they think it put a bad look on the church.
5: My kids being in jail put a bad look on the church.
4: Well, that's what they come up with. Now, we even had a meeting with the deacon board and with Pastor Stoves.
5: I don't understand why y'all have a meeting about my kids in the church. Well, what my kids got to do with the church?
4: Well, what we're trying to do is show a good example to the youth that we got there.
5: Okay, you can show a good example by me being there paying my tithes and offering.
4: Well, that's another thing that's been brought to our attention that we're going to be calling a lot of members about is people not paying the tithes the way they're supposed to.
5: I pay my tithes. I don't know who told you that, Deacon Barnes. I don't even know, first of all, who you are, and I'm not trying to be mean to you. And I don't even understand how you even got my phone number.
4: But
5: I pay my tithes. I pay my offering. Go on your computer at the church. Call your secretary or whoever.
4: Well, let me ask you this, Sister Mayfield. Do you pay your tithes according to what you make?
5: Yes, I do. Check the books.
4: Well. Now, what it is, we can't check the books if we don't know exactly what you make. Is what I'm saying.
5: What I make. It's my business between me and Jesus. I give him his 10%, and that's all Mars Hill needs to know.
4: I understand exactly where you come from, but now the main issue on the table is about these boys and being, disrupted the way they are. They don't want that to be to bleed over into the youth choir.
5: Wait a minute. First of all, I would appreciate if you would have Pastor to tell me this himself. And then second of all, if somebody kids is having trouble in the world or whatever, y'all supposed to pray for them, not put them at the church or they mama.
4: Well, we gonna pray for, and we gonna pray for you too. But we don't want this to shed over to the youth that we got that's doing good with this.
5: Well, I'm gonna keep coming. Y'all can't stop me from coming to the church. I'm gonna keep coming. So I don't know who you talking to, and you tell Pastor to call me himself and tell me I can't come to. Hill, and you have no right calling me telling me that I can't come to Hill. That is a free church.
4: I'm going to get the pastor called.
5: Well, you get the pastor to call me because you have no business calling me, telling me that I can't come to God's house.
4: Well, Sister Mayfield, I don't want you to get in no uproar with me.
5: Now, I'm not getting angry with nobody. I don't work 18, 16 hours today. I don't have time for nobody calling me, telling me that I can't come to a church that I pay my tithes and offering at. Not that I own the church. I pay my tithes because that's due to God. But y'all really making me upset by telling me I can't come there because of my kids and their troubles.
4: Where was you this past Sunday you wasn't at?
5: I wasn't at church because I had overslept. And why is that any of your business?
4: Now, there you go being in uproar with me again.
5: I don't know who this is. How could you call somebody about church business over the phone? This don't make sense.
4: Sister Mayfield. Hello?
5: Yeah.
4: One more thing. This nephew Tommy from the Steve Harvey Morning Show, you just got pranked. I got you.
5: Oh, my God. Wait a minute. How you going? Sorry. But y'all bogus. Y'all is so bogus. I'm like, who is this guy? We talking about church business.
4: You know what I like about you, though?
5: What?
4: Ain't nobody going to keep you out the Lord's house. You're going to show up and show out every Sunday.
5: Every Sunday, I'm coming to church in the name of Jesus.
4: I know that's right, baby.
5: Well, thank you.
4: Hey, baby, let me ask you something.
5: Uh-huh.
4: What's the baddest radio show in the land?
5: Now, do you even have to ask me that? The Steve Harvey Morning Show, baby.
1: Okay, it didn't work out, right? It didn't.
3: Yeah.
1: But you do need people like me at your church, though. You do need that. I could shut a lot of stuff down at the church house if you just let me call some people. There's a lot of people need a phone call at your church.
6: Who gonna shut you down?
1: Sooner or later. It's coming. Sooner or later.
7: That part.
8: All right,
1: I know
8: nephew.
1: I know you better be the one rolling your shirt sleeves up and helping me fight, though. I know you better be out there.
8: All right, nephew. Thank you. Coming up next, it is Ask the CLO, our Chief Love Officer, Steve Harvey, in the building right after this.

0: We have all these stories coming up at the top of the hour, but right now it is time to ask the CLO, our Chief Love Officer, Steve Harvey. All right, here we go, CLO. Andre in Ocala writes, my wife went to our community's pool wearing a swimsuit that's too small for her. I was at work, but I saw the video she posted, and I am ashamed for her. She has gained a lot of weight, and it's like she doesn't even notice it. How do I tell her?
1: Hey, you might not be able to tell her nothing, but you are going to have to find that swimsuit and get it in a double X. You are going to have to do that.
0: A double X? Wow.
1: Well, man. I mean, he said she has gained a lot of weight.
0: A lot. He did say that. Yeah, and she doesn't even know it.
2: Why would she do that?
0: Maybe she thought she looked
1: But you know, hey man, listen, this is what I found out. You know, it's like people, when you've been in a certain way for a long time, you don't really notice it. Mm-hmm. Like, you ever seen somebody, man, with a front tooth missing? And they just been like, it's been like that for years. You see, when they look in the mirror, they done quit seeing it. It's normal to them. Yeah. I see your tooth
2: right
1: missing.
2: Through it.
1: Yeah. I'm wondering why you don't put that tooth in your head.
0: Mm-hmm.
1: You set up in here. You got a new suit and all this here.
0: Backlash is getting a lot of backlash over his honorary FBI title. And Judge Judy says, if you don't like this country, go live somewhere else. We'll talk about these stories at the top of the hour. Right now, it's time to ask the CLO, our Chief Love Officer, Steve Harvey. This is from Honey in Albany. Honey writes, my sex drive has been gone for the past month, and my husband is very impatient with me. He started sleeping on the couch and rudely said it's because nothing is happening in the bedroom. Why does he act like he will die if he's not getting sex? Why is that?
1: He will.
2: Thank you.
1: He will. It's almost like a death sentence. You know, it really is. It's especially when you're young. Ain't nothing happening up in there. What I'm up in there for? Look. But see, a lot of times a guy just wants to remove himself from the situation.
0: Uh-huh.
1: It's temptation laying there with you every night.
0: Mm-hmm.
1: And instead of putting myself through this constant rejection is hard. I don't know if women understand how they feel. Mm-hmm. Rejection is hard. Over and over. And you get about 4 rejections in a row, you ain't with this no more.
0: Mm-hmm.
2: I'm through asking now. Okay. Yeah. Okay.
0: But it's your wife. She might be going through something.
2: What is she going through? I'm
0: every night
2: right there with you. I'm going through.
0: You don't want her. Yeah. You're not going to be patient with her until it might not last.
1: Of course, I'm going to be patient with her. I'm going to be down here on the couch until you get it together.
0: But you're not going to die, though. Not really.
1: See, Shirley, you don't listen to me.
2: It feels like that.
1: Here's the thing that women don't understand.
0: Okay, let's hear it.
1: You need to get clear about it.
0: Okay.
1: We feel a little bit different about sex.
0: Mm-hmm. Right.
1: Y'all go through a bad breakup. Y'all could go somewhere and just resign yourself to be alone 6 months. Yeah, I'm not fooling with nothing right now. I don't feel like it.
0: Mm-hmm.
1: That ain't how we do it.
2: I think it should be in the vows. I really do.
0: What? Sex every night?
2: Thou shalt not neglect thy husband.
0: Well, something like that is in there.
1: Well, they got some scriptures in there similar to that.
0: Mm-hmm.
1: But
3: they skipped
1: that. 2026, I think they stopped doing it in 52. 1952 is when women went. We not. Listen.
4: Right.
0: All right. Moving on, guys, to Gavin in Lansdowne, CLO. Gavin writes, I want to get married, but my fiance always says that we need to wait a while so I can be sure that I want to be with her for the rest of my life. I would not have proposed if I wasn't ready. Is she the one that's having doubts about marriage?
4: Ooh.
0: Is it her?
1: It's possible. It's possible that she's having doubts about marriage, but it's also possible she's having doubts about you.
0: You don't think she...
1: Bruh, let me ask you a question, dog. Can she see... Do you hide stuff on your phone? Does she catch you checking out other women when you're all together?
0: Mm-hmm.
1: You know, do you have any female friends? You know, that she feels special at all times when she's with you. Mm-hmm. But does she have to question that? These are things, man, that make a woman hesitate. Mm-hmm. So, you know, make sure.
0: Okay.
2: Has she gone in that bathroom after you? That could change her mind.
0: Wow.
1: That's a home record.
0: Who knew he was
1: going to
0: say that?
1: That's a home record right there.
3: Not the home record.
1: Yeah.
2: I don't feel the same about it.
5: Yeah. I can't do this.
1: Good Lord.
0: Are you all right?
5: Did you eat?
0: All right. Moving on to Steph in Lake Charles. Steph writes, my husband comes in from work in the mood to have sex, okay? He says it relaxes him and clears his head from the stress of his job. I told him a nice shower would also do that. How do I encourage him to shower first and then try having sex?
1: Oh, no. You said. See, you just worded it wrong. Your husband comes in to have sex. He's in the mood.
0: He's in the mood.
1: Because he says it will relax him and clear his head. Some stress. Mm-hmm. You said a shower would do the same thing. That's what you said.
0: Uh-huh.
1: But it don't. It don't do the same thing. Quit trying to, and then try to have sex. I got that. So all you got to do is just rephrase it. Say, baby, look. You want to relieve some stress and stuff? Go on in there and take that shower and come on out here and let's do this thing. You know?
0: You know what worries me about that, though? Why does she have to tell him that?
1: But
0: to
1: see,
0: take a shower?
1: Why that worry you?
2: You're right, sure.
1: No.
0: He's a grown man, though.
1: No. You and germophobic. He want it now.
5: You and germophobic.
0: He's been at work all day.
1: He want it now.
2: You ain't coming here smelling like UPS. You stink.
1: Tommy. See, Tommy, you know, you get in front of these girls because you got this show Ready for Love now.
0: All of a sudden,
1: you all in. Yeah. Like, you ain't ever wanted none right now. You know, you act like you got to go shower every time. Well, damn it, I don't.
5: Come on,
3: CLO, come on.
5: Say it.
1: Seeing him, man, always acting like you got to have a little perfect situation. And it kills the mood. Sometimes you want to do something spontaneous. Now you in here, now by the time I shower, now you got to go in here and shower. Now you want to roller set your head and then wrap it. Oh, this here, man. It's
3: put your
1: 8:30.
3: Bonnet on. Put your
1: Hell.
3: Bonnet on.
1: You got to grease yourself and all the men. What a man, bye.
0: But he comes in from work, I'm assuming every day, and he's in the
1: You
0: mood.
1: No. You can't assume every day.
0: Okay. My husband comes in from work in the mood to have sex. He said it relaxes him and clears his head.
1: There you go. He ain't said nothing about no every day. See, that's why these letters right here get taken out of context. Listen, women always try to find a loophole to push.
0: He does go to work every day.
1: This man said he comes in from work and he wants to have sex.
0: In the
1: he
0: mood.
1: He say nothing about no every day. She talking about the times when he do.
0: Okay, same thing.
1: And y'all can't come through with that.
2: You do realize in the act, his armpit is right there. You do realize that. You do know that, right? It's right there.
1: Once again, Mr. Clean, you know.
0: Thank God.
1: You know, now ways you ain't even got to see my armpits. Now let's just cut this out.
2: Uh-oh, Mr. Okay. Creative over here.
1: You know, if his armpits is bothering you, let me get them all the way out your way. You know, so.
0: All right.
1: You ain't even got to look at me.
0: Just relieve the stress and go on about your business.
1: Man, right. Talking about.
0: I hope he takes a shower then.
1: I hope he takes a shower then.
0: Whatever, no, man. Kidding. Whatever.
1: Man.
0: All right, thank you, CLO.
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0: Coming up at the top of the hour, we will have some entertainment news for you right after that. I mean this.
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And good morning, Frank DeBauer at 1420 KRIZ, 1620 KYIZ. 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Good morning. 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We're on the Simple Radio app and the Radio Box app. Mm-hmm. And you get the apps. You can take us wherever you go. Yes, I mentioned the political season. Yeah. You know, when you ride someone else's coattail and things for them are not going good, sometimes you want to jump off. That's what good brother Byron Donalds have removed Trump references from his campaign website. He's running for the governor in the state of Florida. Yeah. I think he removed him, and I think someone says he put one or two other pictures up there. But, yeah, he had Donald Trump all over his website. Yeah, the brother, the black man running for governor of the state of Florida. Yeah. Mm-hmm. Yeah, the 45-47's numbers are going down slowly but surely. And people are beginning to jump off the bandwagon. We'll see what happens, but just reminding you that when you get your ballot, do not hold on to it. Fill it out. Drop it in the drop box as soon as you get it. Okay, and if you're going to mail it as soon as possible, because there's some stuff, crazy stuff going on with the Postal Service, and you never ever know what will happen. You don't want your voice, your vote not counted since you have filled the ballot out and not get there to be counted, okay, is what I'm trying to say. Get your ballot in the drop box right away as soon as you get it. And vote for the candidate of your choice, the issue of your choice. Yeah, we'll be running over those as we get closer to the election, and that's on everyone's mind. If I can say everyone's mind, I'm quite sure it's on a lot of people's minds because they want things to change. Whether it's on the local level, state level, or the federal level. And yes, everybody in Congress will be running for offices, so you'll be seeing Pramila Jayapal. Yeah, hold on, Dad. You'll be seeing other folks in the state of Washington, that's in D.C., asking for your vote. Yeah, the only time you see some of these state officials are officials locally that's heading back to D.C., they only show up when you get a good photo opportunity. Yeah. Yeah, a couple of them got photo opportunities during the press conference after the shooting at the Bite of Seattle. Yep. Mm-hmm. Interesting. Yeah, politics on the mind. And we often hear that once people go back to D.C. or whatever the case, they may come in being a millionaire, but when they leave, they're billionaires or something like that. Yeah, we see that. The gentleman that, I guess he thinks he's head of the health department, RFK Jr. Mm-hmm. Yeah, people are beginning to look at him. He's accepted a $4 million book advance and more than $275,000 in gifts. Yeah, these gifts flow into politicians. He need to really be dealing with the measles epidemic that's rolling around. Got an office that said, yeah, I'm against vaccines, and some people listen to him. So now there is an epidemic of measles in the nation. Parents, guardians, or whoever the case, do what people did a long time ago and go ahead and get those shots. Don't wait for this gentleman. You'll get behind this guy. I mean, what does he know? Mm-hmm. Say he was snorting some off the toilet seat or something like that? Ooh, okay. RFK Jr., 8 minutes after 7 o'clock in the morning time. Something on your mind this morning? Lines are open at 206-325-1420 and 503-770-8725. Yes, the press will be heading back to the nation's capital and into the White House. Some have been turned away this morning because Donald Trump did not want them there. But there's a judge overnight says, nope, let those people in. Come on, report the news,
okay? Don't do that. But as usual, you know, our guy will do things. He'll have folks talking about it and then have an appeal, and you know the rest of the story. Always try to be in the news. We'll put it that way. Hey, the People Speak section in the medium is asking a question this morning. It's all about those two letters in our lives that's growing. Growing. The two letters I'm speaking about is AI, artificial intelligence. The question out of the People Speak section in the medium are asking, are you concerned about AI's potential impact on our infrastructure and vital services? What do you say? You can call me up, let me know, because a lot of people are looking at it. AI, it's going to be kicking some folks out of jobs, kicking some folks in the behind, or whatever the case, and running folks out here and there. Are you concerned about AI's potential impact on our infrastructure and vital services? 206-325-1420. Mm-hmm. And 503-770-8725. One gentleman in the article says, oh, on AI, I am concerned. I think that it is moving us leaps and bounds, and I do not like the preliminary as far as information that's given us, but I am concerned about not having regulatory powers for the elite, because obviously we know that what they're using it for in the advancement of one civilization over the other. I think the oligarchs want all that power to separate the rich from the poor because they don't want a middle class. And AI helps them do that, huh? Okay. The person says, but the people that are not in knowledge don't know how they can leverage AI for the information. But being unregulated, I'm definitely concerned. Are you concerned about AI? Mm-hmm. How much do you know about AI? You're probably being, I won't say targeted by AI, but you're dealing with it already. Mm-hmm. What is your concern about AI's potential impact on our infrastructure and vital services? Another person says, my concern is that those who have created it and those who do have the power to do something about it aren't because of their personal gains or losses. That the people who would change it aren't seemingly changing it. And I think that worrying me the most, and with the uptick of data centers, that they've done all that they could do to get what they need to get the expense of the well-being of the people. And so that's my problem with AI. Do you have a problem with it so far? How much knowledge do you have about AI? Mm-hmm. Artificial intelligence. We'll get to that, the remaining respondents, out of that particular article. Okay. 206-325-1420 and 503-770-8725. Those are my numbers this morning. As always, you get into the conversation. Something else you want to bring up, you can go ahead and do that. Yeah, okay, no problem. We put things in the pot, and sometimes it rolls around. It may interest you, it may not, but we'd love to hear from you this morning on Community Potpourri, 1420 KRIZ and 1620 KYIZ. Just reminding for you that it's time to pack the house. Yesterday, you know, that big campaign that the Seattle Medium Newspaper, in partnership with the Urban League of Metropolitan Seattle, Burt Barr Place, and the Central Era Collaborative, they've launched a 10-week campaign to support black-owned restaurants throughout the greater Seattle area. So what do you do to get involved? Just choose the restaurant. Show up. Spend money. Enjoy the food. Come back. Okay. Tell your friends about it. Every week, we'll spot light a local black-owned restaurant sharing the stories behind these businesses and encouraging you to become a regular customer. And this week, the highlight is on Simply Soulful at 2321 South Jackson. All right. Go up to see Lillian and the crew. Great article also in the Medium this week about restaurant we're featuring this week, Simply Soulful. Big full page about Lillian and the crew there at Simply Soulful. So you can check it out at seattlemedium.com. Make sure you get your copy of the Medium, too. You can see that there. Mm-hmm. Every week we'll be spotlighting there's a local black-owned restaurant sharing the stories behind these businesses and encouraging you to become a regular customer. Over the 10-week period, at the Black and Tan Club, we had that last week. Before that was Emma's Barbecue. Coming up, Mo Vegan, Fats Chicken and Waffles, Wally's Northwest Soul, Marjorie and Classic Eats. Now, we encourage you to support also black-owned coffee shops, including The Scene, Boon Boona Coffee and Avale Coffee. Yes, these businesses are more than places to eat. 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
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Show up. 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All right, AI, you've been... You're dealing with it? Yeah, okay. You get on your phone or online. You put something in one time, you go back again, and you find that your concern has sparked, I guess, four or five companies. Go online and put in something about real estate, or want to buy real estate, or get a loan. Oh, man, they come out of the woodworks. Yes, and I won't say a victim of it, but I put something in about online about home loans, and everybody and the mama popped up. They track you. Mm-hmm. Yes, they do. And there's a thing locally about the city of Seattle curtailing, I guess they call it surveillance pricing at grocery stores. You go in and expect to buy something at one price, but they have your information and may charge you another price. I've often been leery of those things at the grocery stores where you in order to get a better price on something, you got to get their app. You got to leaving your information online on apps. They want to come in and find out what you buy. Buy this, you get your app, you can get it, four or five of them. If you buy one, you get a different price. But AI is upon us, folks. Are you concerned about AI's potential impact on our infrastructure and vital services? 206, we are there at 206-325-1420 and 503-770-8725. Oh, yeah, AI is upon us. And the questions, some people may know about it, some may not. But if you have a good knowledge of AI, you may want to call me. I know you could call my AI guy and he'll come on the line right away. But what do you know about AI? Artificial intelligence. Something that's been around for a while, but the impact is on it, and it's spreading more across the country, and spreading more in our lives, I'll put it that way. Yep, AI. Are you concerned about the potential of AI on infrastructure and vital services? Another person says, my concern is I really don't have a concern to begin with, but when I think about the creativity part of AI, I feel like they have taken creativity away. And for all things who are in the creative field like I am, you're fighting for your creativity and you're not being able to use your creativity how it's meant to be used. So the creative process is going away. And I just found out how much resources the data centers are taking away for using AI in the environment. How's it going to affect the environment, which I really didn't know a lot about. But it was interesting to find out how damaging it's going to be in the future. And unfortunately, we don't think the future. Oh, yeah, you got to. Those crazy things are going on right now. And just think about how the future is going to look. How will this world look 50 years from now? So you want to find out. Okay, good luck to you. You got to look in that looking glass. That looking glass may be right now a little foggy, okay? Going to take a quick break right here in the morning time at 1420 KYZ, 1620 KYZ. We're at 718 in the morning. If you want to get into the conversation, go ahead, 206-325-1420 and 503-770-8725. Are you concerned about AI's potential impact on

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4: 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I see that our over-the-air signal has an issue, and we're trying to clear it up as soon as possible. So if you listen to the stream, which would be ztwins.com on the Simple Radio app, call me this morning, and it'll help me move through the show, okay? We're speaking about AI. Are you concerned about AI's potential impact on our infrastructure and vital services, okay? Just Google AI, and it says artificial intelligence. That's what AI is. It's technology that lets computers do tasks that usually need human thinking, like learning and solving problems and making choices. How it works, yep, learning from the data, AI looks at large groups of information to find the patterns instead of just following strict rules, and it makes predictions. It uses these patterns to guess what comes next to make a decision. Improving over time, the more examples the computer sees, the better it gets at the task, okay? Yeah, so you're being watched, okay? Tools like chat programs and voice helpers answer questions and write texts. Yeah. Wait a minute. Is my favorite lady Alexa? Alexa! Oh, I think she's asleep right now. Alexa, bring somebody on the phone with me this morning. How you doing, caller? Good morning. How you doing?
5: Hey, I am doing all right. You know, you talk about AI.
4: Yes, sir.
5: And AI is here to stay. Mm-hmm. We just, you know, it is based on the repetition. But I go back to the movie 2001, A Space Odyssey.
4: Mm-hmm.
5: And if you remember that movie, the spaceship had a computer named Hal.
4: Uh-huh.
5: And it's interesting, back then, you know, the big fear was that, and what it actually happened is Hal took over the spaceship. He got a mind of his own. And, you know, that's what happened with AI. They got it so, it's even in the news today that that they're finding that this AI program that they had is going beyond, it's beyond human control. So now that if it's searching for

0: data. If it can't find data through the normal processes, it's going into hacking other things. So some of the traits that we have about being devious and stuff like that has been implanted into the AI, and the AI is operating on that level.
1: Mm-hmm.
0: So, that's true. I mean, AI is here. So I know that within the labor movement and within even the Black trade unionist movement, we're concerned about it because of job replacement. But also we want to make sure that we use it properly, that it's used properly to, make life easier, because it does on a certain level. But like anything else, you know, garbage in, garbage out. And who puts it in? You know, it's just like a jury.
1: Uh-huh.
0: If you don't register to vote, and that's another thing, and be in the jury pool, you won't sit in these courtrooms to make the decisions. AI is like that, too. If you don't have, and there is a Black AI company now called Aisha.
1: Mm.
0: Depending on who's putting the data in and storing the stuff, and putting it in with that perspective, your perspective will be not included. And so, you can't turn it back, once you turn the spigot and the water's come out, it's hitting to the sink.
1: That's
0: the
1: right.
0: Water's in the bowl or it's draining out.
1: Mm-hmm.
0: So, now it's here. You know, then the question is, where are we in terms of the input and the consideration and in the workplace as a state employee is something that we have to bargain on and negotiate on, because of, if you don't put it up there, the company will say, hey, we got this new tool, and they'll sell it to you like it's designed to make your job easier, but eventually it might design you out of a job.
1: Yeah, I see that. Yes, sir. That's a concern. Well, you say there's a new Black AI, huh? Aisha.
0: Aisha.
1: Say, what an ethnic name, huh?
0: It's just like Surrey and everybody else, where you can ask questions and it spits you the answer back. So there is one that's a Black AI group, but at least they're developing it, and mm-hmm. and it's good. We need to have that because the big boys have been doing it for a long time. They've been building up the data and responses to things without our input. And, of course, if the America is racist by generic default,
1: mm-hmm.
0: AI is going to be racist by generic default.
1: That's right.
0: That's why sometimes they're built into the system to throw out names that some people say, if the name ends with an A, or something like that, they might just move that name out when they sort for interviews and stuff like that.
1: As you say, what goes in comes out. So basically, we're being watched.
0: Oh yeah, yeah. We've been watched. We've given up our stuff willingly, mm-hmm. and sometimes unwittingly.
1: That's right.
0: We've given up willingly, but unwittingly. We were willing to say, okay, I'm willing to sign up for this or that. But we didn't, necessarily read the fine print, so we're unwitting to it.
1: It's something that you look at and you say, well, these computers are doing this, doing that. Those who are devious will take what we put in, our traits and whatever, and they'll find things to copy it. We've been copied by everything, everybody. That's why we see a lot of things we start in our community, Black fashions or a movement of something. Someone else comes along with it and then sell it back to us as something brand new, you see?
0: That's cultural appropriation.
1: Mm-hmm.
0: That's what it is. So the thing we have to do now is we have to, one, it's a long game approach like everything else. We'd have to, You know, I say you don't get engagement without orientation. We have to get some orientation about what it is and how it works and how it impacts us as individuals, families, and community. And then once we get to orientation, then we have to find the places of engagement where we can go in at it. And then also look at in the future, whether it's, you know, training, you know, or the next generation or and the generation after that, how to navigate in that space, because it's, you know, it's in the classrooms and everything else, and learning to be in that, to be in those spaces, and for those jobs that will be there in the future, and because we are at a high percentage of some of the jobs that we've had traditionally, are jobs that are being replaced. You know, some of the customer service and some of the, if you process benefits for people on, in the government, if you do social services, some of those calculations that we used to do by hand, now they have people that, you know, and we've been doing that for years. You call somebody customer service, and before you get to a person, you got to go through this robot. That's
1: yes, sir.
0: That's all there.
1: And we've been watched many ways. Also, we got to watch what you say on your cell phone. If you, we can watch there because they can take your voice and put it together, and you'll find your voice maybe in a commercial or something where you do not want it. And they can copy your speech pattern and all the kind of things. As a matter of fact, one thing, caller, and not that I'm going to be funny, you think AI will ever get into lovemaking?
0: What it'll do, it'll get into what they probably already have it there. For a while, a lot of people used to have that. You don't hear about it as much anymore. The phone sex and the talking dirty and all that. It's probably already in there for people to do that in terms of that. And some people say generationally, socialization of the use of text and, people taking pictures of their private parts and sending them. That's something that, for a certain generation, That wasn't the thing.
1: Yep. A lot of things go on. Let's hope it doesn't get to that. You found a computer by the name of Walter with four or five baby daddies. Issue with four or five baby daddies. I mean, it's not to be funny, call them. You can understand what I'm saying.
0: It can't get out of hand. It's part of it. But it's already the horse is out of the barn, and so. How can you rein it in and manage it so that you're not being dragged along and just being pulled along for the ride, and then you have no control over the final destination?
1: Yes, sir. It's in the schools, and we've got to learn it. We got to learn more about it. If you're not aware what it is, call. I'm glad you called in because you're quite knowledgeable as always in your calls. Okay.
0: Yeah, we'll talk about in the future, October 24th, National Black Man Voting Day.
1: Ah, well, while you're on the air, go ahead and October
0: 24th? Yeah,
1: That's about a month away, yes, sir. Okay, well, you got time to do that, okay?
0: Okay, we'll do that because they're just organizing it now. I'm sure we're going to have it here in Seattle, too.
1: All right, thank you very much.
0: Have a good weekend.
1: Yes, sir. 206-325-1420 and 503-770-8725. Just talking a little artificial intelligence. Are you concerned about AI's potential impact on our infrastructure and vital services? Yep. One individual in the article says, I am concerned. I'm very concerned about these data centers and the direction of AI. It was one of the tech leaders that came out and said that that advances being achieved now in this supercomputing, and those things could threaten all existence in the next 3 years. We've heard that. This is something we need to do something about, and they are not sitting down with us, meeting with us, and having us make these decisions. They are forcing this upon us, and all of the demands that they take, the water they're taking, and the what we do at the table, we need to be at the table, the person says, and that's why I'm upset about the directions these things are taking, and we've heard a lot about data centers using a lot of water, a lot of electricity. Mm-hmm. We're at 206-325-1420 and 503-770-8725. If you call and I'm talking, I plug you up, you don't have to hang up, you can call right back, all right? At 206-325-1420. And we're at 503-770-8725. The question out of the People Speak section this morning is all about AI, artificial intelligence. Are you concerned about the impact that AI is having on our infrastructure and vital services? And you can answer that question this morning as we go on Community Appropriate. We're at 7:34 in the morning. And we got tomorrow morning at this time, Chris B. Bennett, the CEO of the Seattle Medium Newspaper Group, will be here on the Rhythm of News radio show with guests and a whole lot more. Check them out on Friday morning. Back after the break.
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1: 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That's the question out of the People Speak section, the Medium this week. Let me remind you that the Seattle Medium, you know, that big campaign is going on, a 10-week campaign. The Medium, a newspaper in partnership with the Central Area Collaborative, Urban League of Metropolitan Seattle, and Bird Bar Place have a big 10-week campaign going on to support Black-owned restaurants throughout the greater Seattle area. We're now into our third week, I think, and we've over the weeks we've saluted Emma's Barbecue, let's see, Simply Soulful, and the Black and Tan Hall. And this week, we urge you to go in and spend some money with Simply Soulful at 2321 South Jackson. Okay, that's right there. Oh, okay, at 23rd and Jackson. How you can get involved? Hey, go ahead and choose the restaurant. Show up, spend money, and come back again, all right? And this week, I say we're saluting Simply Soulful Cafe, 2321 South Jackson. Great article in this week's Seattle Medium about Simply Soulful. Big, big, big page there with a good looking picture there of the lovely sister up there. Mm-hmm. And over the next weeks, we will also be spotlighting Mo Vegan. Let's see, there's Fats Chicken and Waffles, La Spiga, Wally's Northwest Soul, Marjorie. And Classic Eats, and we also urge you to support Black-owned coffee shops like The Scene, Boon Boona Coffee, and Avale Coffee. These businesses, I say, are more than places to eat. They create jobs, support our community, and provide places for you to gather. Uh-huh, yeah. Show up, spend money, come back. Support Black-owned restaurants and coffee shops, and that'll be your way. Yes, your simple way of helping strengthen our community, one meal or one coffee cup at a time. Okay? That's the Pack the House. All right. We're speaking this morning about artificial intelligence, and I Googled it this morning, and the artificial intelligence told me that artificial intelligence intersects with Black communities across economic engagement, systemic algorithmic-based bias, that is, and community-led advocacy. Mm-hmm. All right. Let's see. Research from organizations like Jobs for Future indicates that Black Americans exhibit high familiarity and active engagement with artificial intelligence, with studies showing frequent weekly or daily usage for education, economic advancement, and professional tasks. All right, okay. Hmm. And one thing that the caller didn't mention, artificial intelligence may be replacing people on the job. See, there was analysis by one group suggests that a disproportionate percentage of Black workers hold roles with higher automation exposure, posing potential economic and wage disparities if equitable deployment and reskilling are not prioritized, okay, which simply means that artificial intelligence may be coming to take your job. Uh-huh. Also revealed that a couple other studies, like one at Stanford, revealed that automated screening and game bias hiring assessments can perpetuate racial bias, like the caller says, ethnic names, and you may be filtered out. Qualified Blacks and minority applicants, huh? Okay, that's what the caller simply said. You got a sort of ethnic name, and some folks may not want to hire you anyway, and they use the excuse of artificial intelligence, like this DEI crap going on. You know, that's DEI. It's ridiculous. It was a thing proposed by the president for federal agencies and things, but I guess those out in the general public and private industry have taken it and to another degree and have taken DEI and not hiring folks, not affiliating with communities. That's why I say when you find companies like that, DEI your money. Keep your money in your pocket. Okay? If they don't want to deal with you through one of this old fake DEI stuff, fake them out and keep your money in your pocket. Okay? I could go through a couple of names. One was prominent Target. Yeah. Mm-hmm. There's some local agencies and state government agencies and local agencies they're dealing with. We can't do this because they may come after us. Yeah, as I say, keep your money in your pocket. If they don't want to deal with you, all of this old fake DEI stuff, you know. Oh, and speaking about things being weird, Our good buddy, old Pete Hesset over at the Defense Department, or the Department of War, whatever you want to call it, he's going to start. He put together a test for those who are advancing to generals. He's been in the job less than 2 years, and I guess he knows everything. Mm-hmm. Oh, I would love to have been in that meeting when he called all those generals into D.C. and talked to them like they were kids. We don't want any fat people in the military. We want this, we want that. Oh, and I know when it was all over what those generals were saying and where they probably want to tell him where to go and what to do next, okay? Committed to Appropriate rolls on at 1420 KRIZ and 1620 KYIZ. We're coming up at 744 in the morning time. Love to hear from you this morning about AI, and it's, we're dealing with this. We are. Whether you know it or not, some folks, somebody out there saying, Alexa, I'm quite sure somebody has an Alexa unit in their home right now, and Alexa is probably answering, Alexa, tell them to call on the phone. 206-325-1420 and 503-770-8725. Yeah, I told you one day they're going to come take me out of here cracking up on the radio. Your man Frank P. Bowery, thank you for locking it in the morning time on the Monday through Thursday. We're right here on Community Pro Free, 1420 KRIZ and the 1620 KYIZ. Let's see, another person in the article about being concerned about AI's potential impact on our infrastructure and vital services. This person said, AI, well, I think it's a useful tool, but like any tool, it could lead us to devastating events and stuff like that. Because I know myself, I use AI a lot, and every time you go online, you use an AI, whether you know it or not. Google, Amazon, they know everything about you. Once you hit that key, you enter your name. They know everything about you. Mm-hmm. Now, should it be regulated? I think it should. People should wake up and keep a close eye on this because AI, like I said, is very interesting. That's one of the respondents out of the article. We deal with it. Yes, you go online. Mm-hmm. Buy one thing from Amazon and your information is there. You go back maybe 2 or 3 years later and they still got it in there. Mm-hmm. Oh, yeah. They know what you bought and because it pops up and say, oh, you want to buy that item again? No, when I bought it, but I did. Oh, yes, concerning AI. Mm-hmm. The infrastructure and in schools, too. And some teachers are saying, some professionals are saying, we need to teach like they taught long time ago, simple. But we bring the AI in, and it takes some of the things away. And if you have a slow learner, they may get left behind. Okay? What's your concern about AI? That's what we were talking about this morning. We're at 1420 KRIZ and 1620 KYIZ. Those facilities, that is. We're having a problem with them, and we're streaming at ztwins.com. 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Okay, ztwins.com or on the Simple Radio app. Yep, loud and clear. That's why we urge you to get that app. And then we can take it anywhere you want to, okay? Take us wherever you go, okay? We mentioned the other day about the no criminal charges in the death of Nolan Wells, that young man who was, killed or whatever the case down in Mississippi. And there was another picture online today, and you see a lot of things online. And the picture was simply saying, these are some of the young white men that were with Nolan on that island. And there was another black guy with those gentlemen, with those students. And they were indicating, watch who you run with. You sometimes may not want to be the only black guy around. Okay, and I'll leave it at that. But because people do what they do. 206-325-1420. And we're at 503-770-8725. If you're on a job, are you concerned about AI taking your job? Mm-hmm. I see a lot of construction work going on. Can AI climb up to the 6th floor and put the window in? and see that when it comes, if he's working at an auto shop. Can AI unscrew that screw on the, that's way down into the body of the car? Interesting. AI. We're dealing with it in many different ways. 206-325-1420, and we're at 503-770-8725. I'm quite sure tomorrow morning at this time, Chris B. Bennett, CEO of the Seattle Media Newspaper Group, will have some interesting guests, a lot of good things in this week's Seattle Medium. So you make sure you check it out. That's the Seattle Medium Newspaper. A message from the people to the people as I reach to receive my copy of the Medium. I see there's a brand new pastor. The new senior pastor at Mount Zion Baptist Church is on the front, grinning. Reverend Charles R. Johnson, Sr. Mm-hmm. You can check that out, article there. Yeah, okay, got a brand new pastor. Yep. And if you attended the Constitution March last week in the city of Seattle, great article there by Aaron Allen. That's just one of the things you'll find in this week's Seattle Medium newspaper as I thumb through. And I mentioned that there's a big article and big picture there of our featured restaurant this week, Simple Soulful, at 2321 South Jackson. Beautiful picture there of lovely sister Lillian Rampos. Yep. Simply Soulful is a labor of love and sacrifice. Check it out, okay? 206-325-1420, and another caller up this morning. Hey, caller, how you doing? You're on the air.
10: Frank, how are you, sir?
1: I'm doing good.
10: Yeah, this is a sad weekend. You know, we got to do the celebration of life for the great Barbara Lanez and nephew, man. It's tough, Mr. Frank. I ain't lying, man. I've been reflecting on the things that she said and done for me and other folk in my family. The fact that I grew up, well, her nephew was a little bit older than me, but when he was in high school, I used to watch him play football, you know.
1: Mm-hmm.
10: Now you got to go and memorialize these two people, you know.
1: Right, that'll be Saturday at 11 o'clock at Mount Zion Church, the memory and memorial service for Sean Owsley and Sister Fame Attorney Miss Barbara Lanez.
10: Yeah.
1: 11 o'clock.
10: And one thing I like about, you know, Barb, she didn't sell her soul for the jelly roll, Mr. Frank. That's a beautiful thing to be able to say about someone, you know, especially when it comes down to using your capital to prolong their situation, Mr. Frank. It's very important that we keep our money in our community like Jeffries had, that Black Dollar Days. That is essential, especially to spending our money with people who look like us, who respect us, and who treat us with dignity and respect. One of the places downtown, Mr. Frank, somebody went inside at their clothing store and the man followed them around?
1: Oh, that's it's not just clothing stores, many different places, yeah.
10: But wasn't there one right downtown Seattle?
1: There have been so many instances where we've been followed. I can't remember any particular one. How about that?
10: Oh, okay. But if we come up with our own stores, our own clothing stores, our own drug stores, you know, like Jordan drug stores used to be, all that stuff. Keep our money within our community, okay? Instead of giving it to all them other people who don't even care anything about us. Man, look, back in the days, Mr. Frank, there used to be an airline called Air Atlanta. Had the finest of everything. But then he sold his soul and let the mother folk run it and went out of business. That's crazy. That's crazy, Mr. Frank. Best airline, best service. You got on there and ate with great utensils and so forth, you know. But then he let the mother folk in. You know, you don't do that. Keep our money within us. Spend it only with us.
1: Yeah,
10: Black
1: but we can't tell someone how to run their business. People do things their way sometimes, and if they feel that you should bring somebody else in, they'll do it. But that's not the only time when an African American has been running a business and they bring people from other ethnicities or races in, and you know, we put them up front because we think they know everything, and you know, we find out that they're ripping us off, or coming in to take the business down.
10: Right.
1: And it's, it actually happened that way, you know. I'm not just speaking to be talking to be talking.
10: For instance, if I was going to get a DJ to do a wedding or a party, why in the world would I call Kiss 107 FM when I know where you at? Okay? The greatest in the world. Why would I do that? That's crazy.
1: Yeah, there's still a lot of us that thinks the white man's water is colder than ours. And there's all races, all nationalities, and all classes, if I put it that way. There are a lot of folks that just don't want to deal with us that look like us.
10: You just gave me food for thought, Mr. Frank. Maybe Saturday morning at 11:01, the first song should be "Still Water Runs Deep."
1: Yeah, okay, call it. So you love the Throwback Saturday, I'm from 11 till 7, yeah. Huh? The old cuts.
10: Mr. Frank, not only me, like I said, last week, me and my lady, we was at Norfolk, and Norfolk, Virginia, and then up to NC State, because it's only a 2.5-hour drive from Norfolk over to NC State, Raleigh-Durham.
1: North Carolina Central you're speaking about.
10: Yeah, I'm sorry. Yes, North Carolina Central to Norfolk, Virginia. It's only a 2.5, maybe 3-hour drive, depending upon traffic and weather. All right?
1: Right.
10: Okay. We had a ball listening to Throwback Saturday.
1: Mm-hmm.
10: Let me tell you. And then when we got there, we introduced it to other people back there that did not have a clue about Throwback Saturday in the Pacific Northwest. That is something, and what makes it so good, Mr. Frank, when it go off at 7 o'clock at night, it's 10 o'clock back there. And we just chilling and going into the vibe. And
1: thanks for giving us a slice of your life. Hey, Carla, are you going to deal with my question this morning? Are you concerned about AI's potential impact on our infrastructure and vital services? What you say?
10: Yes, sir. Let me tell you why. Air traffic control is starting to use it. Let me give you an example. Going into Los Angeles. Sorry about that, Mr. Frank. There are 4 sectors to get in.
1: Uh-huh.
10: 2 of them are out over the ocean.
1: Okay, all right.
10: One is called the Red Eye Arrival.
1: Uh-huh.
10: Other one's called the Katy Arrival. Other one's called the Hollywood Arrival. Another one's called the Angel Arrival. When you're using AI to tell an aircraft to descend, maintain 7,000, keep your speed up to 250, yet you're in clouds and can't see other aircraft on the same approach in front of you, not knowing whether they're getting radar vectored or slowed down or crossed.
1: Mm-hmm.
10: Then you got 2 different sets of runways in L.A. You got 25 and 24, which is the north side and south side of the field. A plane turning to land on the north side of the field, and another one turning to land on the south side of the field. If the wind is blowing strong enough, they get too close, they can collide.
1: So AI will deal with that. Tell them move to another altitude.
10: They tried that, Mr. Frank. AI didn't catch it because you had 2 different aircraft.
1: Mm-hmm.
10: One was an MD-11, one was a 7-4 coming in to do 2 different runways. They got within a 0.5 mile of each other, which is a violation of separation rules, Mr. Frank. That you're in class alpha airspace.
1: You know, okay? I let you go on and on and on and let people know that you have a great knowledge of flying and such, and it's glad to have you give that to us this morning. All right, Carla.
10: Well, I'm sorry, Mr. Frank, if I confused you.
1: No, you didn't confuse me. I've often concerned, too, when people are flying and when you're flying in fog and such, to make sure that, they got their radar rolling and all that kind of things.
10: Mr. Frank,
1: yeah.
10: You can't depend on that because you have other aircraft that take off, like out of Hawthorne Airport, which is 1/4 mile away from LAX, going on different departure frequency. I mean, different departures going the same direction. They didn't pick them up on radar.
1: Well, you know, it's good to know that, sir. And we thank you very much this morning, all right?
10: Good
1: to know that once we're up in the air, somebody's watching.
10: They should be watching, but you got 18 planes to watch going into one runway.
1: Yeah, and then the other guys that's why I don't think I would love to have an air traffic controller's job, or probably you have an air traffic controller's job, because it would be probably crazy and nervous. But just give a salute. Thank you very much, caller. Just give a big salute to those who are air traffic controllers. Thank them for being knowledgeable and doing what they have to do to take us up, bring us up, bring us down. And as we travel across the country, across town, or downtown, wherever, that they are on the job. Huh? But are you concerned about the AI's potential impact on our infrastructure and vital services?
11: Mm-hmm.
1: I think I've read everybody's article except one. Let's see. This person says, my concern is when you create an entity that takes on a life of its own and start hijacking the system, say, we got a problem. Yeah, that's right. Mm-hmm. at AI. Are you concerned about it? You can read that article in the 6 week Seattle Medium newspaper. Also, you can read about our featured restaurant, Simply Soulful. Great article there in the Medium. And that restaurant is our salute this week. And the Pack the House campaign. Yes. The Central Area Cooperative, the Seattle Medium newspaper, along with the Urban League Metropolitan Seattle Burt Bar Place, invites and urges you to attend, give some money. Go buy something at an African-American owned restaurant or coffee shop. Monday morning, we'll do it again on these great radio stations. It's going to be a great weekend, and we will see you, as the caller says, at the memorial service for Miss Barbara Lehners, 11 o'clock on Saturday morning at Mount Zion Church. That's for Miss Barbara Lehners and her nephew, Sean Owsley. 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It's your gospel. We'll talk to you later. KYIZ, Renton, Seattle. 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

0: 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And if you need advice on relationships, dating, work, sex, parenting, and more, please submit your strawberry letter to steveharveyfm.com and click submit strawberry letter. We could be reading your letter live on the air, just like we're going to read this one right here, right now. And you never know, it could be yours.
1: It could be yours. Ooh, did you hear that? It could be yours. Buckle up and hold on tight. We got it for you. Here it is. Strawberry letter.
0: All right, nephew. Thank you. Subject, hit and run just for fun. Dear Stephen Shirley, I'm a 54-year-old married man with a 28-year-old side chick. She thinks she runs me, and I'm so stupid and scared of her that I don't know what to do. She uses me for sex and money, and whenever I want to spend time with her, she has other plans. I feel like for the investment I've made, I should see her when I want to. And usually my time is limited, so I should get her first dibs on her time. I should get first dibs on her time. She puts everyone ahead of me. If her mom wants to go shopping, she'd rather do that than spend a little time with me. If I take her to the casino and give her my winnings, then I won't hear from her for a few days. I told my friends what I have been going through, and they called my side piece a hit and run. I've never heard of this term, but apparently that's what the young girls do now, and there's nothing we can do about it because they will threaten to go public with our affair. I don't think my side chick would do that, but I'm walking on eggshells around her now. She runs this, and all I want to do is get what I'm paying for. My wife is the love of my life, and the side chick doesn't come close to her, so I would be embarrassed if I ever got exposed. Not to mention that I lose my entire family over this young lady. She doesn't seem to care about my feelings at all, and she's acting irreplaceable. I'm not expecting you guys to understand because I'm cheating on my wife, but please tell me how the roles got reversed and now women are doing the hit and runs just for fun. Is it time for me to stop fooling around and spend my side chick money on my wife? Is that really a question?
2: Wow.
0: All right. Listen, thanks for writing us. But the problem here is you, because you thought it was going to be something other than what it is. I mean, she's 28. You're 54. What can you really do for her other than buy her things? That's what she's thinking about in her mind. That's all she wants from you. You are a means to a financial end, okay? What you want from her, she gets from guys her own age. What a lot of guys her own age don't have is the money, and that's where you come in, to give her the money so she can buy and have what she wants. She doesn't really like you like that. She doesn't want you like that. So you got to stop thinking it's anything else but a transactional relationship. You finance her stuff and she pays you back when she gets around to you. It's as simple as that. And the crazy thing is, you haven't mentioned one thing your wife has done to get this cheating from you. She doesn't deserve that. So are you doing it just for fun too? Are you? You ask, is it time for you to stop fooling around and spend the side chick money on your wife? Well, yeah, of course it is. Yeah. And hopefully your wife will never find out that you've been giving her money away to a 28-year-old that doesn't give a darn about you. Steve?
3: The mistakes that's in this letter is so rampant, I almost can't help him. You're just leaving a trail of stupidity. You're doing so many things wrong, dog. I'm ashamed of you. I'm just ashamed of you. How you this old? You don't know how this supposed to go. Let's just walk through the letter. Then I'll take questions. You 54, married man with a 28-year-old side chick. She thinks she runs me, and I'm so stupid and scared of her that I don't know what to do. You scared of the 28-year-old? And she runs you? She uses me for sex and money. Dog, that's what this whole relationship is about. What are you doing? She using you for sex and money. That's what it's... What do you think this is supposed to be?
0: Right.
3: What you think the side chick... Dog, what... She using me for sex and money. That's what it's supposed to be.
0: Oh, okay.
3: Now, you're making me sick now because you're stupid. And I think the girl is right. I think you are stupid. You using her for sex... And you give her money for it. She using you for sex and money too. What part of this you ain't getting?
0: Mm-hmm.
3: And whenever I want to spend time with her, she has other plans. I feel like for the investment I've made, I should see her when I want to. You ain't cut this deal up top, dog. Dog, this deal has been getting cut since the beginning of time. Tommy got a book out, Side Chick Bylaws. You should get it. I think whenever I want to spend time with her, she got other plans. I feel like for the investment I've made, I should see her when I want to. See her when you want to. Mm. Like, that ain't what you do. You can't. How much free time you got? Didn't you say you was married?
0: Yeah.
3: And usually my time is limited, so I should get first dibs on her time. Did you hear what you just said? You said, and usually my time is limited, so I should get first dibs on her time. The reason your time is limited is because you got a family, though. This ain't how this work, man. You need
0: right,
3: a
0: hang
3: schedule.
0: On. Hang on, Steve. So we'll have part two of your response. Coming up at 23 minutes after the hour, today's Strawberry Letter subject, hit and run just for fun. We'll get back into it right after this.
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1: All right, come on, Steve. Let's recap today's Strawberry Letter. The subject is hit and run just for fun.
2: Here's a 54-year-old married man that's got, what's the year difference is that?
1: 26.
2: 26-year difference. You 54, she 28. She your side chick.
1: Yeah,
2: she thinks she runs me, and I'm so stupid and scared of her that I don't know what to do. You scared of your side chick? She uses me for sex and money. That's what this is, dog. The side chick is for sex and gonna cost you money. That's why she on the side and not the main. All side chicks need help. And whenever I want to spend time with her, she got other plans. I feel like for the investment I've made, I should see her when I want to. That ain't how this works, dog. You got a family. You should have cut this deal up top. Hey, look, I'm going to do this here, but on Fridays, I'm free. I need you to block off that time. That's the deal you should have cut. Then he said, and usually my time is limited, so I should get first dibs on her time. Dog, she ain't first in your life. But now you want to be first in hers? Bruh, this your first side chick, I can tell.
1: He's an amateur.
2: This your first side chick, and this ain't what you do, dog. I'm going to tell you right now, I'm going to answer your question when we get to the end of this letter. She puts everyone ahead of me. If her mom wants to go shopping, she'd rather do that than spend a little time with me. It's her mama. They going shopping. Most women love shopping. Spend some time with you? For what? You only got a limited amount of time. You ain't all that. The sex you passing out ain't really, I'm telling you right there, you ain't doing no head ringing stuff. You ain't got nobody twisted. Mm-mm. You ain't doing nothing, dog. You just over here. This about the money with you. If I take her to the casino and give her my winnings, I won't hear from her for a few days. What did you just say?
3: He
2: on my nerve. Dog, I take you to the casino and I give you my winnings? What is I'm going to the casino for? And bruh, you married. How you taking your side chick to the casino? There is no place on earth that's got more cameras in it than the casino. You stupid. So I told my friends what I've been going through, and they call my side piece a hit and run. I've never heard of this term, but apparently that's what the young girls do now, and there's nothing we could do about it because they were threatened to go public with our affair. What? Bruh. You and your friends, you got a dumb male group.
1: Get out the game.
2: You got a dumb male group. They are threatening to go public. I don't think my side chick would do that. Oh, yes, she would. But I'm walking on eggshells around her now. She runs this, and all I want to do is get what I'm paying for. Bruh, you blew that. You didn't set your deal up right. My wife is the love of my life.
1: Really?
2: And the side chick doesn't come close to her. None of them do, dog. None of them do. So I would be embarrassed if I ever got exposed. Not to mention that I'd lose. Now, here's a cold one. If I got exposed, I'd be embarrassed. Not to mention that I would lose my entire family over this young lady. Boy, if you don't take your dumb to the house. If you don't get your stupid behind back to your house, because you, boy, she doesn't seem to care about my feelings at all.
1: What?
2: And she's acting irreplaceable. She is to you. She noticed the first time you done done this. You ain't even good at it, man. Listen, dog, this is not what you do. I'm not expecting you guys to understand because I'm cheating on my wife. You know Shirley ain't gonna understand it. Look, bro, I understand what you're doing. But I am here to tell you, you're doing it all wrong. And you don't know what you're doing. And this is not going to turn out good for you. Because there is no positives in any of this. This is all negative, downhill, backlash. Nothing is going to go good for you in this hill. But please tell me how the roles got reversed and now women are doing these hit and runs. Because times have changed, dog. This 2026. This ain't 1952. Now, you can't do what you did in the 50s just for fun. Is it time for me to stop fooling around? Yes.
1: Yeah, for sure.
2: And spend my side chick money on my wife? Yes.
1: Yes.
2: Yes to both of them. You need to stop this immediately.
1: Yeah. All right. Post your comments on today's Strawberry Letter.
2: Not one more time. No.
1: 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Now, coming up at 46 minutes after the hour, it's Junior and Sports Talk right after this.
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0: This is Steve Harvey more on the show, man. Ain't nobody playing with y'all.
1: Early, can what? You hear Cat though?
0: Surely
2: what
0: you
2: did
0: can't
2: he say?
0: Hear Cat.
2: Yeah. He what did he say? Seconds. Time?
0: Pretty oh, close.
3: About 30 seconds ago, he said 10 seconds.
2: Oh, sorry.
0: Pretty close to that. He did not quite go there.
2: Sometimes I can't hear
0: Shirley,
2: you when I'm talking.
0: Shirley can't. Shirley.
2: Yeah, I can hear you now.
0: She can't. Shirley can't. What?
2: Thank
0: Shirley.
2: You.
0: So that's what I'm. That's what he was saying to me and Tommy.
2: Oh, is that what he was saying? Yeah.
0: Shirley, 10 seconds.
2: Not Cat. Maybe you guys.
0: 30 seconds
2: but not
0: ago.
2: Cat. I know. Not Cat. Maybe you guys.
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0: 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What you got, Junior?
1: All right, Shirley. Well, we got the week three power rankings, and I'm not happy about this at all. All right.
0: Oh, no.
1: The number one team in the NFL right now is the Seattle Seahawks. They number one. Okay. The Bills is number two. The 49ers is number three.
2: Where is the Texans?
1: The Bengals is four. Chiefs is five. The Vikings is six.
2: Is the Texans.
1: Broncos is seven. Rams is eight. Jaguars, 10. The Texans, number 24. We can't get this Super Bowl being number
3: 32 team.
1: We at the...
4: Wow, Junior.
3: 32
1: we cannot get...
2: Where the Browns at, Junior?
1: 28.
2: I don't know. Why you gonna come on get in this club?
3: I don't know why we talking about these two teams anymore.
2: Bro, I don't even know why you fighting it.
5: What club is that? Mama. Get in this club.
4: The losers.
2: We not going nowhere club.
1: Oh, yeah, we not.
2: This now, we won last week in Tampa.
1: Yeah.
4: The Browns.
3: Deshaun did good.
2: If Deshaun can capitalize on this win, and come back and have another good game, win or lose, but have another good game.
1: Yeah,
2: we could get out of this season and win six games.
4: So, are your hopes up high for it,
3: Steve?
4: That's
3: all you think is six.
4: Are you excited for it?
2: Yeah, I'm excited now a little bit, but it's tempered excitement.
4: Yeah,
2: unlike Junior. Junior devastated because they number 24. You see how when you told me the Browns was 28, you saw how I took that.
1: Yeah, I saw that. Yeah,
5: like
2: mm-hmm.
5: a champ, huh?
2: Mm-hmm. Like a champ took it on the chin.
4: Mm-hmm.
2: Yeah,
1: but I can't understand why we got to be 24. Why they don't? Do they know the season started? Do they think it's preseason? What are they doing?
2: Well, let me help you with that number 24.
3: We ain't won a game.
2: You ain't won a game. I'm surprised you in front of the Browns. Be honest with you. Because at least we won a game. Who let me ask you this. Who the last six teams?
1: The Colts, the Cardinals, Jets, Browns, Commanders, and Falcons.
3: The Jets 1-1. They didn't put them that far back.
1: And the Browns 1-1.
2: So I think Texans. Is any of them teams 0-2?
1: Everybody except for you and you and the Commanders. The Browns and the Jets. Y'all are the ones that's 1-1.
2: Yeah, yeah, yeah. So all y'all should be behind us, technically.
3: Technically.
2: Trash.
1: So we don't go to the Super Bowl, Unc, what happens then?
2: Wait. Did you say if y'all don't go to the Super Bowl?
4: We gotta go. All right. Thank you, Junior. Coming up at the top of the hour, a woman on social media says her friend won't follow through on her advice. We'll talk about it right after this. Oh, Junior.
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0: All right, this is Dee on Steve Harvey FM. Dee writes, one of my closest friends always comes to me when she's having problems. Up until now, I've been happy to listen and give her advice. I know other people's problems can seem a lot easier to solve than our own, so I don't blame her for wanting an outside perspective. But lately, I've realized we're having the same conversations over and over. She complains about a friend who takes advantage of her. She hates her job and asks me what should she do, but hasn't applied anywhere else. Okay? I'm starting to wonder why she asked for my advice when she never actually takes any of it. Would it be rude to tell her I'm happy to listen, but I'm done giving advice she never follows? No.
1: That's exactly what us men want to say to our wives. Congratulations and welcome to the club. I don't mind listening, but I am tired of giving advice that you don't listen to. And then you come back and talk about the same thing over and over and over. Because women love to vent. And what I've discovered is they don't always want an answer from us. They don't want a solution. They just want us to listen. So now, go on and listen to your little girlfriend. Let her vent and say it all out. And then she come back next week with the same problem. I don't see why you got a problem with it, because you've been doing it to us for millions of years. So, welcome. No.
2: But this is a girl talking about her girlfriend.
0: A girlfriend,
2: girls.
0: But obviously, this is bothering you, though.
2: Yeah, it's something you needed to get off.
1: Now, all of a sudden, she don't want to hear from her girlfriend about the same old problem. Because when you give her advice, they don't listen to it. They just go back and do the same thing. Sounds very familiar to me.
0: And, men are solution-oriented. They want to help. Right. They want to fix it. And we don't want you to fix it. We just want you to listen.
3: But if you don't carry it out.
1: Yeah, you don't want us to fix it. You just want us to listen.
0: Yeah.
1: So your girlfriend don't want you to fix it. She just wants you to listen. So go on and get to listening. And don't call us no more.
0: But she just wants to know, would she be rude to tell her that?
1: Hell, would I be rude if I said it?
0: To your wife?
1: Okay, well, it'd be rude if you said it. Just go on and get to listening.
0: Okay.
1: Listen to me. Be to her what you expect us to be to you.
0: Okay. All right. Moving on then. Problem solved. It sounds like you fixed it again.
1: Click.
0: Yeah. All right. Moving on to Mike on Steve Harvey FM. Mike writes, I can't think of when I last had a weekend to relax and just do nothing. My wife is giving me a list of things I've been committed to helping out with for people I don't even know. Sometimes it's one of her coworkers in need of a home repair. Sometimes it's to move furniture. One time it was to go grocery shopping for an elderly person she just met. I've told my wife that this has become a problem and she needs to discuss it with me first, but she's clearly not taking me seriously. What's up with my wife not respecting my boundaries? That's a good one.
1: Hey, dog. This I fix all that.
0: What?
1: That old woman be somewhere waiting on them groceries.
4: Yes, she would.
1: That hole gonna still be in y'all bathroom floor. You can sign me up for all this here. You still gonna need your oil change. I'm not going. You can volunteer me for everything. I'm not doing a thing. Now. See, you gonna quit signing me up. Because I thought your husband was coming. Harold, did you go down there? No.
0: No. She needs to
1: I went
0: stop.
1: To play golf. Steve, did you go by Sister Arlene's house and she needed some groceries? No, I didn't.
0: But I asked you to.
1: I didn't know about Sister Arlene's house.
0: Well, I'll just tell her that you're not coming anymore.
1: Yeah.
0: That's exactly what you want, right?
1: Well, my show ain't going.
0: All right, thank you. Coming up, we'll have more of the Steve Harvey Morning Show right after this.
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0: This is Steve Harvey Morning Show, man. I have been trying to quit cussing. Probably about 60 years now.
1: And you're 67. You're 67.
0: Yeah. I first started, probably stop around 7. Because I started at 4. I became fluent at 6. I thought I'd stop at 7. I've been struggling with it for 60 years. Now, if you can stop, go ahead. I've tried. And the one time I tried, I had stopped for about 4 days. And I developed, had severe headaches, and my teeth was hurting. And I was constipated. It was just so much, man. I was having migraines. You ever had a headache and constipated? Just ain't nowhere to go.
1: Why are we talking
2: about this?
0: And my wife asked me one time, she said, "Steve, what is wrong with you?" And then the F don't know. As soon as I said that, the headache went away. I went right to the bathroom. And so that's what I knew. That me stopping cussing was locking me up and creating so much stuff. And so I've just dealt with.
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5: It is time now for a round of Would You Rather. Would you rather clean up toxic waste or be a mortician assistant?
0: I'm not going to help get this toxic waste. I'm getting up toxic.
5: You don't want to be a mortician?
2: You want that waste?
0: No, I don't mean like poop or nothing like that. I'm clean up that whatever that is on the ground. Give me that hazmat suit.
5: The spills.
0: I'm not finna go in here with these dead people. I'm not vacuuming you out. I'm not finna do none of that.
5: Oh my God. You're just assisting, though.
0: No, okay. I ain't helping cut him, roll him over. We not dressing him. Everybody at my funeral home gonna be in their casket naked. I'm not putting no clothes on no dead person. You know how heavy it is to hold a person up that ain't trying to help you? Man, I'm gonna have all your clothes gonna be on wrong. Everybody come to my funeral home gonna have on a hospital gown.
1: But the family is gonna drop off the clothes that they want their loved one buried in.
0: And I'll be standing up there in that suit. Hey, all right. Hey, brother, what y'all wanted? I'm aware.
6: Just look over here when you get saying.
0: I don't dress dead people. Thank you. I'm sorry.
5: All right, moving on. Would you rather be half your weight or double your weight? Half of your height or double your weight?
2: To hell with y'all that wrote this. Okay, I'm not finna do it. Go ahead.
6: I'll be double my weight. What you choose, Tim?
5: You gonna double your weight?
6: Well, I'm already at the ground.
0: You gonna be over there looking like a flow model TV?
6: Why would I go down here by the ground?
2: I don't know why you stepped into that joke. You should have stayed out of that one.
5: They still make floor models. All right.
0: They don't make them no more. Junior over there, little white deep freezer.
5: Okay. All right. Would you rather have a lifetime supply of ice cream or barbecue ribs?
0: Ooh. Ice cream. Oh, no. Lifetime supply of ice cream.
5: Ice cream. Yes. As much as you guys love barbecue.
2: Bluebell, baby.
5: All right, would you rather wear a clown nose or a clown wig every day for the rest of the year? Which one?
2: Ooh, that wig gonna get hot.
1: Yes.
5: But a nose, though? That big red nose in the middle of your face?
2: Give me that nose. That wig is too much.
5: Steve? Nose?
0: I already got the nose. You put that wig on me, but I ain't gonna know what's happening.
5: All right. If you weren't married, would you rather live alone or live with roommates?
2: Oh no, alone.
7: Alone.
5: Wow, you all answered that one quickly.
2: Might as well stay married. What's okay?
5: All right, that's today's round of Would You Rather. Thank you, guys. Coming up next, it is our last break of the day, and we'll close out the show with the one and only Steve Harvey right after this.
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0: 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Here we are, guys, our last break of the day, and it's been a fun day. Thank you guys for listening as always. Hey, Steve, we got a call for you. It's from Tim out of Ohio.
1: Yes, Steve. My name is Tim. I'm a huge fan of you. I'm a mentor of you. And I come from Cleveland, Ohio. I lived over in the Lee Road and Harvard Road area. I'd like to just give you a holler out, man. It's just a shout out. Thank you very much. Bye.
2: Let me tell you something. Oh. He lived at Lee and Harvard. Mm-hmm. He understand. That's up there by John F. Kennedy High School, which was the exact replica of Glenville High School.
0: What does he understand? Huh?
3: Understand
0: you
3: what?
0: Said
3: what?
0: He understands. Yeah.
2: Oh, he was in the heat. He was in the heat. Heat. Lee Road and Harvard. The railroad track.
3: So. Mm.
4: Explain that to us.
2: Hard living over there. Hood. Hood ready. Mm-hmm. Ready, set, go. Mm-hmm. Or go, set, ready. Any way you want to do it.
0: Is that where you're from? Is that where you're from?
2: I'm from other side of town, Glenville. But Glenville High School and JFK were the exact replica of one another. When they built those two schools, they built the exact same high school on each side of town.
4: Mm-hmm. Oh,
2: and they were the John Kennedy Ingalls, and we was the Glenville Tar Blooders. Yeah.
0: Oh, okay.
3: And he's a greenback in the heat.
2: They behind at everything.
0: Oh, really?
2: Yeah, but in sports. But don't go over there fighting now. Don't. You're not. This ain't finna be no easy win.
0: Oh, you could beat them in sports, and that's it, is what you're saying.
2: Well, I ain't say that was it, but it ain't no easy win. You can't just go up there and whoop them boys now. That ain't what it was. Mm-hmm.
0: Okay.
2: No, everybody over there had hands. The whole section of city had hands, just like on my side of town. Everybody had hands. Hey, man, somebody released a boxing video of me online the other day. Boxing.
0: What?
2: Because
0: you used to be a welterweight, right? Yeah.
2: Yeah, but not that far back. We didn't even have no video back then. I'm talking about...
0: What was this? Well, yeah, that's the only time I knew
2: you don't have a video camera. Man, when I was a teenager, anybody had no money for no doggone video camera?
0: Well, when else were you boxing?
2: Now, listen to me. I was doing a show in Africa, and some dude challenged me to box. And the video's out. And somebody was recording me boxing this dude.
4: You fighting the African 60s, people?
2: Yeah.
0: It'd be your own people, Tommy. It'd be your own people.
2: Dog, let me see if I can. It was crazy.
0: Well, why were you fighting? Yeah. He challenged
2: me. I wasn't really fighting, but he challenged me. What'd you say, Monica? Because her mic is off, right? So she always mouths instructions to us. And don't nobody never know what she's saying. Yeah. You know?
0: We don't, but we don't get mad about it. Only you do.
2: Yeah, but you know, I mean, especially when I'm talking, then I see all this head shaking and neck rolling and all this. It ain't what I want you to talk about. I ain't here for you to tell me what to talk about.
0: But that's not what she's saying, Steve. She's trying to help you find the video. Yeah, she said, I found it.
3: Okay. I ain't here to
2: tell
3: you.
2: Let me see it then.
0: Right, none of
4: Why
0: us
4: you
0: heard
4: fly
0: that.
4: All the way to Africa and start fighting people?
0: To be your own people.
2: Hey, man. You know, I guess this little young boy, I heard you used to fight. I'm going to take you. Wait, no, you're not.
3: So, right on site, huh? You were ready?
0: What?
2: Bro, I just,
0: Steve,
2: you know, some days,
0: point,
2: man, I don't.
0: Steve, at some point, though, you're going to have to stop all this fighting. You do know that, right?
2: Surely. Well, I'm at the age right now.
0: Yes, you are.
4: But
0: what?
2: I just ain't. Mentally,
0: you're at the age, but chronologically, but mentally, you're not there. Right.
2: No, I can't do what I used to do.
0: Right.
4: But can I say this?
0: Yeah.
4: We do need to let the younger generation, these younger brothers know, if you run up over here on us, the 50 plus, you're going to have a problem. I'm just letting you know. You're going to have a problem. Don't think it's going to go easy, because it's not.
2: No, it's not. First of all, I'm not scared. Well, stop all this fear stuff. I've been threatened so many times. I've been in so many fights. I know I've been in more fights than the average person. I know that.
0: As Steve Harvey, the star, the celebrity?
2: No, but just growing up in my life, I've had more experience fighting. I used to go to a fight. They know I got in a fight. No, I went to go fight. So I already have had that in my life. So when you threatening me, I'll be just looking at you like, because I know the average person has not done that much.
3: We've seen you get into a fight in Detroit.
2: Yeah, you've seen it.
4: Don't you bring up that skating rink. Don't you do it.
0: All I'm saying is that
2: happened. They said something about my mama, man. You just can't do that.
3: Well, but Shirley and I were putting on skates and trying to get a hot dog, and you said... The crowd gathered around you, and you said,
2: "We got to go.
3: Let's go."
4: Y'all better be glad I wasn't there.
5: We got to go. He don't want to talk about it now. We got to go.
0: That's what I'm saying. At some point, guys, you got to stop all this fighting. That's all I'm saying.
3: Take your skates off right now.
5: Remember the fight you had overseas behind your wife and the man talking to your wife? You had that fight.
0: See? Remember that? See? Point.
2: I don't know how he thought he was talking to my wife. Though.
0: We gotta go.
2: That's another thing you can't do.
0: Talk to God. Come on.
2: Hey, listen, y'all. I had to calm down.
0: Yeah.
2: Talk to God today. They absolutely love for you. And do not talk to him about no fight.
0: Please. 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
21: It's Thursday, September 24th. Do you know what time it is? 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The time has come to keep it real on Keeping It Real with Reverend Al Sharpton. Very good afternoon to you all across the country. Good morning to our West Coast listeners. And welcome to those listening on Sirius XM. Channel 126, The Urban View, where talk empowers and becomes action. 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I see Doll 676676 Doll saying, good morning, Reverend Sharpton, and chat watching from Los Angeles, California. Well, I'm glad you're watching and glad you're with us. The mayor of Queensbridge Houses here in New York. Mayor Rodney Jones said, good afternoon, my shepherd. Good afternoon to you, Rodney. And I see NC Black saying, good afternoon, Reverend, sending you positive vibes from Brooklyn, New York. Well, I was born and raised in Brooklyn. I'll be preaching in Brooklyn this Sunday, I believe. Yeah, I'm going home. Brooklyn and preach. Bruce Turner is saying, welcome back, Rev, and hello, message board. Let's rise up and get people registered to vote. And the mayor saying, Mrs. Jones Austin held the fort down yesterday. The sophisticated lady did excellent. I'm glad to hear that. Let me say yesterday, for you that follow me on social media, on all, whether it's Facebook or Instagram or wherever you follow me, you saw it. I was honored to speak at the high level, they call it, side event of the United Nations to deal with Africans and descendants of Africans, both repairing, reparation, and resilience. And it was called by President Mahamas of Ghana. The president of Liberia was there. The president of Haiti, Sierra Leone. I might be missing one. But it was five heads of state. And then you had high-ranking representatives. You that are on live stream, that's the president of Liberia and I talking there. They sat me with the presidents. I was the only one from the states to speak, though I was clear that others in the audience have been fighting for reparations and fighting for what the debt was owed for years. I've been on it since decades, way even before we started NAN, but there have been others that's been on even longer. I think that it was significant. We've been doing follow-up meetings. We're starting with some of the nations there, UK and France, committing to return the artifacts stolen from Africa. But we need to deal with the reparations for slave trade, including those blacks that sold us. But it's important the conversation begin. It's not going to be a comfortable one because there was some complicity in some of these dealings. But it needs to be done. Why? Why y'all digging all that up, Reverend Al? Well, it's not about digging all that up. It's about you cannot ask for people that were placed in an unfair position and therefore began to track behind and ask them now because you cheated on the footage of the race. How come they can't keep up when you started them down? They started with their grandfathers, great-grandfathers being slaves, started with the banks being busted in African nations and their culture taken from them. So you can't say, why don't y'all just catch up and let's make everything equal when we did not start from equal positions? So I'm glad to be on the ground floor of this United Nations conversation about this. Where it leads, I don't know, but I'm glad that we are just putting it on the agenda. Let me thank Attorney Jennifer Jones Austin for sitting in for me yesterday. Pauline McCullough saying, and she's right to the point that I'm talking about. She said, I just put gas in my car this morning at $4.45 a gallon. That is unsustainable. Working people, poor people can't sustain $4.45 an hour. It can't sustain it. It is impossible. It is ridiculous to think people can sustain that. I think that it is imperative that we understand what's going on and why. So let's talk about that. Talk about your views on African reparations, different than African Americans. Both needs to be done. And this real debacle with the White House barring MS Now and Politico and CNN, they just regained entry into the White House. They just returned their cars under court order. What does it say about this country that the sitting president blatantly and publicly says that you don't say what I like you questioning me, you're not allowed in the White House. It is autocracy with steroids. So let's talk about it. This is policy day, and that's certainly the policy of free speech should be discussed. The policy of reparations and reciprocity needs to be discussed. And, of course, what is continuing in the assault on affordability and health care needs to be discussed. So a lot to talk about, and I think that it is, crazy that people are, in my opinion, ignoring the issues of our time. And I think that Fox Collins sent a note saying Al Sharpton is being forced to speak on this issue because he was embarrassed by a foundation black American man came to NAN and spoke about reparations. Fox, I think you better get your facts right. When we started NAN, the first rally at PS 175, Betty Shabazz, Spike Lee, Dr. John Henry Clark was there. We talked about reparations then. First rally at NAN, March of 91. And I'd already been working with Queen Mother Moore and others, Dr. James Smalls and others, about reparations since I was a teenager. So, nice try, but blatantly incorrect. I think that Akeem Smith is saying, good afternoon, Reverend Sharpton and message board. There are live protesters being arrested in New York City right now, live protesting Netanyahu speaking at the UN. Okay, I did not know that. And let me see if I can get some info on that. Netanyahu and what he's doing in Gaza ought to be protested. His whole surge. Many of us stood up and said October 7th was wrong. He came behind it with the most, in my opinion, inhumane military strategy, wiping out innocent children, kids. So I don't have any support at all for Netanyahu's position. Anton Timmons says, Oakland is around $5.60 per gallon. Wow. Just fill up this morning. God still makes a way. Yeah, but he also makes sense. And I think that $5.60, $4.50 does not make sense for a war that you claim is not a war, for a situation that you don't claim even exists. All right, let's take a break. It is... it is policy day. Keeping it real. Sharpton, 1-877-532-5797. 1-877-532-5797. Be right back. Keeping it real.
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18: It's Sybil Wilkes with what we need to know. U.S. District Judge Timothy Kelly issued an overnight ruling ordering the White House to immediately restore press access for CNN, Politico, and MS Now for 14 days. Judge Kelly granted the 14-day temporary restraining order blocking President Trump's media ban, finding the taking of credentials likely unconstitutional and a violation of due process rights because the outlets received no notice or opportunity to be heard. President Trump barred the three news organizations from the White House grounds over the weekend, labeling their reporting as fake news. At the United Nations, Israeli Prime Minister Benjamin Netanyahu addresses the General Assembly in New York today, where he's expected to publicly criticize New York City Mayor Zoran Mandani. Mayor Mandani previously labeled Netanyahu a war criminal and campaigned on promises to seek his arrest over military actions against Palestinians. Today's high-profile address marks Netanyahu's first visit to New York City since Mayor Mandani assumed office. Florida Republican gubernatorial candidate Byron Donalds quietly scrubbed references to President Trump from his campaign website. The Miami Herald reports the site previously featured prominent Trump endorsements and pledged to enact the Trump agenda, but those mentions have been replaced with a platform focused on economic affordability amid declining presidential approval ratings. It is week three of the NFL season kicking off tonight at Lambeau Field as the Green Bay Packers host the Atlanta Falcons on Thursday Night Football. Green Bay enters the matchup at 1-1. Following an overtime win over the New York Jets, and Atlanta continues the hunt for its first win of the season. To subscribe to my free daily newsletter, please visit SybilWilks.com. For all the news 24/7, go to NewsOne.com. I'm Sybil Wilks. Be informed. 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
9: This is Reverend Sharpton, and on the last Keeping It Real with Reverend Al Sharpton, we won't give an hour or two to go to a rally or meeting or to sign a petition. 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The only reason that we have access

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0: Well, good afternoon. Welcome to Game Time Sports Talk for Thursday, September 24th, 2026. In the mix, the place to be, Studio 3Z is, of course, myself, JB, KB's in shortly, Big B is always behind the boards, crashing them behind your hotline phone calls in Seattle, King County at 206-325-1420. And from Tech City, Pierce County, Point South, Points Beyond, including on the World Wide Web, www.ztwins.com, 503-770-8725. Your Vancouver, Portland area hotline at 503-770-8725. Once again, 503-770-8725. Welcome to the final Thursday afternoon here in the month of September. Dang, try to remember, but man, it's gone so fast, quick to forget. Definitely looking at it as week number three begins in the National Football League. We'll talk about that. A season ends for the women of the Seattle Storm last night as they took on the Dallas Wings. We will wait to see if we will in fact have Juju Watkins, a healthy one there at that, for the 2027 season. And the inevitable math continues for the Seattle Mariners. They were able to come from behind last night against the Houston Astros at home in the 10th inning, get a 6-5 victory, and still stay alive. Why? Because not only did they beat the Astros, but the Texas Rangers lost. We'll, of course, take a look at what the Rangers are doing today, because the tragic number for the Seattle Mariners is one, which means either one loss for them. They'll be taking on the Los Angeles Angels at T-Mobile Park, one of the final four games of the 2026 campaign. That's a 6:40 first pitch of game time there for that. And we'll see, of course, what the Texas Rangers will do. If they or the Houston Astros get a victory, the Seattle Mariners season is officially over. We've been saying that all week long, but here they are, winning tiebreakers scenarios, if you will, over with a three-way tiebreaker scenario, would get the victory over Houston and Texas. They would win head-to-head over Houston by virtue of going 10-3 against them this season. One of the, lone high marks and highlights for the, of course, of the Seattle Mariners this season. I would say another one is Randy Arozarena. Other than that, you can count errors on the base pass, which you saw again last night, or on defense, which they have been the league's worst. And we'll definitely, of course, take a look there at that moving forward for the Seattle Mariners as they go into a season or off season that has many question marks in regards to the labor agreement between Major League Baseball owners and the Players Association. So definitely, of course, interesting to see, of course, what does happen with that. We will also take a look at what's going on with the NBA. We've had a couple of NBA conversations this week. We could continue to, of course, hold that. At the bottom of the hour, we will welcome in our boxing analyst, PED expert. He is, of course, our political and pop life pundit there, if you will, and covers everything L.A. for us. The Rams, the five consecutive division winning Los Angeles Dodgers. Jeez, as a Mariner fan, it's just I'm envious. Just to put it like that. They're going for a three-peat, those Dodgers. But we'll also talk about the Los Angeles Rams, who had their first victory of the season Monday night. Monday night, which included in the first series the season-ending injury to quarterback Jackson Dart for the New York Giants. But Matthew Stafford, after an early pick, was able to throw four touchdowns. They were able to get the 28-6 victory. You talk about Aaron Donald there in the fold for the first time since retiring after the 2023 season. And we'll get, of course, reviews there on that. From, of course, our Former contributor to Ring Magazine, former co-host to Leave It in the Ring, Mr. Gabriel Montoya, normally joins us Wednesdays at 1:30. He'll be with us at the bottom of the hour here with myself and KB. We'll also take a look at what's going on in regards to the NHL season getting cranked up. The Seattle Kraken are going to play their final preseason game tonight before they get it on next week and really get it rolling. As they say, there for the 2026-2027 campaign. It's their sixth season already? Crazy. There to think about that. So, a lot to get to, including taking a look at what seems to be a very, very interesting college football weekend, which will have conference opening games in the SEC, the Big Ten, especially here locally. There, the Oregon Ducks will be in Los Angeles to take on the USC Trojans. That is a top 20 matchup. The Ducks at number 20, the USC Trojans at number 12. Those are two teams that the Washington Huskies will face on the road here this season as they try and see what they can do about getting over the hump and getting back into the college football playoff. They'll be hosting Minnesota on Saturday night, will the Huskies, and so that should be interesting. Cougar fans will be having a, should we say, a nostalgic Pac-12 reunion matchup. The Arizona Wildcats will be in town in Pullman to take on the Cougars of Washington State. So all that and then some to come here on the realest sports talk show in the Northwest, Game Time Sports Talk, brought to you weekday afternoons from 1 till 3 here on the Z 1620 KYIZ. 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As I welcome in my cohort of sorts to the program, KB, a good Thursday afternoon, the final Thursday here in September. Hard to, of course, see how this this month has just flown by, and here we are into the fall season, and definitely the weather does feel like it. But your thoughts in regards to the Seattle Mariners still being mathematically alive in this 2026 season of disappointment?
1: Yeah, I guess they just refused to have the plug pulled on them, huh? Last night's victory, that was exactly that. Just like the cardiac kids, man. Down 4-0. Come back and win the game in the 10th. Julio Rodriguez actually had a good at-bat to draw a walk and tie the ball game up. Josh Naylor with the base hit there, the walk-off base hit.
0: Both of them having just inexplicable errors. Rodriguez letting one drop in front of him earlier in the game, and Naylor again with another base-running error.
1: Yeah, and they sure saved themselves, though, there in the 10th inning. And I don't know, man. I'm just like, especially with that, with the final walk that Julio Rodriguez took. Because I believe up to that point he was, what, 3-for-4
0: mm-hmm.
1: on the night? And so he was having himself a game. And, I mean, that's baseball. As Lloyd McClendon used to say.
0: Is that an at-bat that even for a five-year vet like Julio Rodriguez, that, you know, I know that he's the first in Major League Baseball history to have to start off with five straight 2020 seasons, but is that the type of at-bat, especially after their disappointing season? We talked about frustration versus disappointment last week. It was a whole thing here on the show. Is that the type of bat that you think will motivate him, maybe give him some confidence going into this offseason?
1: I sure hope so. I mean, because if you think about it, I mean, you're not going to go up against, what was it? It was Hader at the time who was pitching. And, I mean, there's different guys that you're going to face. There's the guys that have different stuff, obviously, different cadences and things and ways of getting you out. But I just think that the patience at the plate is key. And it's always kind of just confused the heck out of me that when you have hitting coaches such as Edgar Martinez and Kevin Seitzer, and those were guys when they played the game were very good batsmen as far as playing the cat and mouse game with the pitcher. And I just in some of the at-bats that I see, whether it's Cal Raleigh, whether it's Julio Rodriguez, some by Josh Naylor this year, and so on and so forth, I wasn't convinced that the message was getting across, or that what was the messaging even the right messaging. I guess there was one of the batting coaches that wasn't a former Major League Baseball player that was kind of the sacrificial lamb earlier in the season. But offensively, this team has been terrible. And so to see an at-bat like that, and it was kind of a double-edged sword for me, because it was as good of an at-bat as it was, and a lot of people were wondering, like, what do you mean? He drew a walk. That's a good at-bat. That's what you're supposed to be doing.
2: You're getting on base.
1: Yeah, and knowing the situation of the game. But why wasn't it done more often, earlier? I mean, those were the questions that came to my mind immediately after celebrating the fact that they had tied the ball game up.
2: Interesting out there with it. Look, you compare him, and you have expectations on him. We've had these conversations about where he could be, where we thought he was trajecting to be, why they signed him to that big long-term contract a couple years back. He'll turn 26 in December. So in his 25-year-old season, now we thought we were going to see him be up there, and I've said it here on this show over the last couple of seasons. I was expecting him to break 300, you know, as far as a batting average, to have 40 home runs, 40 stolen bases. You know, he's that type of player there in that. Well, somebody beat him to the punch. The 24-year-old Pete Crow Armstrong, who's led the Chicago Cubs resurgence, he became the seventh player in Major League Baseball history to join the 40-40 club after stealing his 40th base of the season in the bottom of the first inning against the Miami Marlins on Thursday. And so, we talk about being one of the all-time greats is what we were expecting Julio Rodriguez to be. And yet there's somebody else in the league that says, you know what, I'll go ahead and take your place. If you're not going to be the one to do it, I'm curious to see, if Julio is in his prime, I've asked the question whether his floor is his ceiling or whatever the case may be. I don't know if there is going to be another breakthrough season, if there's another level he can get to. But I'm kind of envious. You know, when you take a look at Pete Crow Armstrong, who probably is going to be the MVP of the National League, he joins names like Jose Canseco, who did the same feat in 1988. 96, Barry Bonds did it. Another Rodriguez who did it here with the Seattle Mariners. And Alex Rodriguez, of course, was able to do that. Alfonso Soriano did it in 06. Ronald Acuna Jr. just did it 3 years ago. And Shohei Ohtani did it in 2024. And you take a look at, like the seventh, you know, to do it, but he's only the third player with at least 45 home runs and 40 stolen bases in a season, joining Ohtani and Alfonso Soriano in that club as well. Do we still have those expectations for Julio Rodriguez?
1: I don't. I don't. And part of it is because I didn't see, I saw a regression. Is that the right word? Did I get it right, Big P? I saw a regression this year with Julio Rodriguez. And in terms of his focus.
2: Defense.
1: His defense definitely took a step back.
2: Offensively, his numbers don't say that necessarily. But he never had that flash that he'd had in the previous four seasons.
1: Yeah, and at this point, I'm starting to believe, when you're talking about year five, that this is the Julio you're going to get. Now, that doesn't mean that he may not have a great year here or there or moving forward, but do I think that he's going to be consistently challenging a 40-40 stint every year? Nope. Nope, I sure don't. I sure don't. And so there's some, obviously there's some things that he would need to do in the next couple of seasons to change my mind about that. But I'm more along the lines of we're closer to what we're going to see in Julio than what we expected to see in him after his rookie season.
2: Be interesting to see where that goes. All right, well, that's the case. KB, I'll open up the conversation before we get to Gabriel Montoya at the bottom of the hour to talk a little bit about the rival Rams and everything else going on in the boxing world. The Seattle Seahawks apparently are looking at Sam Darnold being the man this upcoming Sunday against the Washington Commanders. Is that the right choice? Should they let Drew Lock go out there? Should they let Sam Darnold rest? It seems that, look, here he is. He says he's ready to go. He was limited in practice for whatever was available to the media. But Mike McDonald's saying that if he responds well today here on Thursday, that he's going to be the man. And this is pretty much the day in which they put the starting quarterback in front of the press. And they may reveal a lot. It may be a lot of gamesmanship. But what's the decision that you make if you're Mike McDonald in regards to the quarterback position for this Sunday against a depleted Washington Commanders team?
1: Well, all right. So my first thought is that it doesn't matter. I mean, we could beat the Washington Commanders with Jalen Milroe. That's just the fan in me thinking. That's the fan in me, okay? Mm-hmm. But realistically, yeah, it really doesn't matter. It really doesn't matter. If you're getting Sam or if you're getting Drew Lock, and I understand people's concerns with bringing back Sam Darnold and wondering if he's going to be ready and all that stuff. I mean, you stay ready so that you don't have to get ready, right?
2: Mm-hmm.
1: And just knowing what the diagnosis of the injury had came out as, and muscle strain or ligament strain, whatever it was. I mean, it didn't seem like at the time that it was anything that was really serious. I mean, yeah, it might keep you out for a couple of weeks, but yeah, if Sam's ready, if the medical staff has cleared him, if he feels like he can go and he's 100%. Which I don't know if anybody's ever 100% after training camp. I mean, you go into training camp 100%, you probably come out about 75, 80. But still, I think that whoever gives you the best chance to win the football game is what you roll with, or at least the best chance with the least amount of risk.
2: Or you put the guy out there who you're paying to do that job.
1: Yeah,
2: there's a reason why he's getting paid $33+ million a year, and you got Drew Lock having a $7 million contract on a 1-year deal.
1: Well, that's my point. I wasn't going to say that it, all of a sudden Drew Lock, because he played well in one game, that he's all of a sudden there's all of a sudden a quarterback controversy.
2: Two games.
1: Yeah, I think he managed the first game.
2: Right.
1: That's what he did in the first game.
2: And then JSN took him home in the second.
1: Which, by the way, in the first game, that's really all you could ask for when you talk about someone who hadn't taken any snaps with the ones all week long and then gets thrusted into the lineup. So him being able to go out there and manage the game, that's all you can ask for. That's like, you know, and you come away with a win. That's a cherry on top. The second game, you get a whole week of game plan and reps with the ones. It was actually a little bit longer than a week because we remember we played the game on Wednesday. So he had an 11-day stint to get him ready for that game there against Arizona. But this is Sam's job. Sam was brought here. He accomplished what he was brought here to do. He won the Super Bowl. I know he didn't play the greatest game in the Super Bowl, but a lot of people forget the NFC Championship when he lit it up for over 300 yards and 3 touchdowns.
2: Yeah.
1: So it's his job.
2: Especially on the time where you thought that he was still trying to get over the oblique situation. Now, they played him at that point in time because they thought that it couldn't get any worse. They were just trying to manage that injury. I guess the decision was made for me once, if I'm Coach McDonald, and I'm talking to the medical staff, can the injury get any worse than what it already is? Is there a possibility of a setback at this point in time? And so they have assured him that, no, it couldn't get any worse than what it is if he's to go out there and play. Then I think that pretty much throws caution to the wind. And if he's ready to go, then you put on out there.
1: Man, it's football. Anytime you take a snap, there's a chance that somebody's going to get hurt. In fact, it's the only sport that has 100% injury rate. So you just can't play scared. And if Sam feels like it's up to Sam. And that was what I was saying about even with tonight's game with the Atlanta Falcons. It ultimately was going to come down to how Michael Penix felt, right? Mm-hmm. Michael Penix feels good enough to go out there and play. You're going to see him play tonight. Sam Darnold feels good enough to go out there and play on Sunday. You're going to see him play on Sunday.
2: Yeah, so it's going to be interesting to see how that one definitely does play itself out. Whether it be tonight with the Falcons and the Packers or Sunday with the Seattle Seahawks at the Washington Commanders. You were talking about the Super Bowl. Well, somebody who did have a game and had, in fact, an MVP is Kenneth Walker III. Andy Reid addressed, of course, his workload on Thursday and said that he's going to dial it back a little bit for, of course, K-9. We were wondering that. He has a season-high 59 touches through the first two games. That's the most among any and all skill position players. Jahmyr Gibbs, as a matter of fact, is tied with him there for that. So you look at that, 369 all-purpose yards. You can't win a Super Bowl in the first couple weeks of the season. The question is he going to be durable? Can he... is this sustainable for a full season being the man? He wasn't able to do that when he was here. Some would say maybe he wasn't quite given the opportunity, but he had knick-knack injuries here and there throughout his four seasons here with the Seattle Seahawks. Even in that last season when he shared carries with Zach Charbonnet, this is a smart

0: not be, you know, using him to bust your butt all game long. But when we need him to bust your butt, he gonna bust your butt. Mm. So hey, great job. Andy Reid's been in this league a long time. He knows how to work it.
1: Yeah. Question, though, before we move out of here and go to Gabriel Montoya, going back to baseball, somebody who had probably just as disappointing of a season as Cal Raleigh did, the big dumper, especially after what kind of season he had last year, Vladimir Guerrero Jr., remember what he was able to do against the Seattle Mariners in the American League Championship Series in 2025. And apparently he made some comments regarding his performance this season after signing. This is what we always talk about, or at least fans bring up. Once they sign the big contract, then the production goes down. You know what? They got fat off the contract, right? Well, but the 14-year, $500 million deal that he signed last week, and he basically, the comments that he received backlash from the fans is that, quote, I want people to understand one thing. The money they gave me wasn't for what I'm going to do. It was for what I already did. They didn't pay me because I'm going to hit 40 home runs every year. They paid me for what I already accomplished. People are confused about that, but I think I think the same way they do. Like, sometimes I even say to myself, bro, they gave you all that money, and you're out here doing nothing, but I try. He said, you know what it is with the fans. When you're good, they're with you 100%, but when you smell like bleep, like they say, nobody supports you. The ones who support you are the ones who stay with you. Those are my real fans, and I consider them my family. KB, he doubled down on those comments there for it. We've talked about this in contracts. I think he's missing the boat on that. Do you agree or disagree with the fact that he's getting paid for what he already did, or you're supposed to get paid for what you're supposed to do?
0: Man, in the words, there's a social media influencer out there. I don't even know his name, but some might know the reference. Yo, pack him up, son. Pack him all the way up. Are you serious? No, no, no, and no.
1: But like I said, it doesn't math.
0: I mean, man, I don't know how many muscles he pulled stretching for that one.
1: For that one alone.
0: For that one. And the thing about, you know, these real fans, you know, all my real fans going to be, look, all right, we all love our children, but we going to let them know when they do something stupid or if they cut up.
1: Here's my
0: question. We're going to still love you, but we're going to let you know.
1: Yeah.
0: And so, yeah, that you deserve to be criticized for this year. Bro, you only have one home run at your home park. That's negligence.
1: 9 home runs this year.
0: That's negligence. You're talking about what they paid you for. They paid you because the fans come to see you do something more than hit one dang home run all year.
1: I just didn't know the math was math and like that. Has he played 14 years in this league? He signed a 14-year, $500 million contract.
0: Yeah, so you got paid for 14 years.
1: He played 14
0: for
1: years.
0: The 8 years that you played before.
1: That one ain't gonna age well.
0: Well,
1: that one's not gonna age well at all. Especially doubling down on it.
0: No. And the thing is, he talked about. People, he said, what did he say? People get confused by that. You're one of those people. You are obviously confused by the way contracts work.
1: They say money makes you more of who you already were.
0: Well, I look, just like I'm pretty sure that Cal Raleigh's going to bounce back next year. He ain't going to hit 60. He'll be a lot closer to between 30 and 40. I believe. And I believe that Vladimir Guerrero Jr. is going to come back. But, yeah, don't make things worse by, trying to, I don't know, splain yourself.
1: Splain.
0: You're trying to splain yourself. I mean, you know, the having a lot of splaining to do. You just don't want to make the situation worse and have the fans turn on you. So, that's not the way it goes, bro. And you know, he'll figure it out. He'll figure that out, though.
1: So when they asked, how you rolling? He said, on the way out. Out of Toronto, huh? All right, we'll look at that. Of course, to touch back on that, also touch on tonight's game. Week 3 starts in the National Football League. The Atlanta Falcons, no Shoreline. What? No waves, Big P. Got a skull cap and

0: everything. Michael Penix Jr., of course, starting for the Atlanta Falcons at Lambeau Field tonight against the Green Bay Packers. We'll talk Seahawks and much more. But up next, here on the Realest Sports Talk Show of the Northwest, our boxing analyst, PED expert, everything LA, and he's our political and pop life pundit as well. 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

0: 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Here on Game Time Sports Talk, the final Thursday here in September. Normally, we, of course, deal with our man on Wednesday afternoons at 1:30. He covers everything sports LA, really, at this point in time. The Dodgers, who are going for their three-peat. The Los Angeles Rams, who are the sportsbook's favorites to try and take down the Seattle Seahawks as Super Bowl champions. But he's also our boxing analyst, our PED expert. He is our political and pop life pundit. And of course, aspiring actor. He's a former contributor to Leave It in the Ring. And, of course, former co-host of Leave It in the Ring, former contributor to Bring Magazine. We'll talk about the one and only Gabriel Montoya. Gabe, a happy final Thursday here in September, my man. How you doing here on this Thursday afternoon?
1: I'm doing well, man. My apologies for my tardiness. I was nerding out on a podcast about the Ali Revival Act and lost track at the time. I'm doing well, man. Rams won. It looks like it was the jet lag, or maybe it was the three defensive backs that were injured in the Giants and the quarterback. But, you know, I'll take a win in, any day of the week with the Rams. So I'm doing well, man.
0: That's good. Now we got a special, of course, guest. KB's here on the program.
2: Yeah, hey, how you doing there, Gabe?
1: Happy Thursday, KB.
2: Yes, happy Thursday to you. And it's good to hear from you again. Usually I'm hearing you two talk from a distance, but I like to get a chance to get into the conversation now, so it's cool.
0: Well, we'll start where you started, there with the Los Angeles Rams, Aaron Donald and his return. KB's had some things to say. I think we were impressed. So you see that type of impact from an older player who, of course, spent the last two seasons watching the games like the rest of us, but probably he was still in the weight room watching the games because that's just what he does. But, 32 snaps, able to get a tackle for a loss, three pressures. The defense definitely looked different than they did in Australia, and I think it was because of his impact. I guess start there, Aaron Donald's impact in the first win of the season for the Los Angeles Rams.
1: Oh, it was funny. I think it was the press conference that Wednesday or Thursday. He was like, he was asked about, do you think you're going to get double teams? He's like, oh, I've been out for 2 years. No need to worry about me. And clearly he was being coy because were you surprised that they treated him that way? I kind of was, but I wanted them to. But I guess if Myles Garrett was there, you'd go, we're doubling Myles Garrett, and Aaron has to prove that he's who he used to be. But in this case, yeah, I mean, they went at him. And as we expected, the other guys got to eat. You know, Wes Bailey, I think he's an undrafted free agent. Worked his way onto the team by playing awesome in the preseason, and got himself on the 53-man roster and showed out. Got his first sack, and Byron Young, who people were expecting to do well in the wake of AD and Myles Garrett, you know, he was ferocious all game. I just thought they played with aggression. They did what you want to do in a fight, which is punch the other team in the mouth first. I kind of liked that we were on defense right out the gate and were able to kind of set the tone. And then, you know, as we know, everything Trump touches dies. And Jackson Dart, who had introduced Trump at an event earlier this year, and, you know, Trump talked about how his legs look like tree trunks. And, you know, if he was making some sort of weird transgender thing with Jackson Dart about playing against women or, you know, whatever. But it was real creepy and real weird, and Dart took some heat from his team. And, you know, Trump put the touch of doom on him, and now the guy's leg doesn't work. Or it could have been the ferocious Rams defense. Either way, it was brutal, and he looks like he's going to be out for the season. And so we got to see Jameis Winston.
0: That keeps on giving.
1: That's ugly. That was I was on the phone with a friend of mine who's a Panthers fan, my buddy Mark, he was just as he was explaining, oh, you know, we faced him a lot. He was in our division, and the guy is, an interception machine, and boom, he throws an interception to the Rams. I was like, wow, thanks for that. You know, it was just, I think from top to bottom, the Rams, it's one thing you can count on with McVay is his bounce back game. And it was strange. The Rams were on like a 5-game losing streak on Monday Night Football. And this was perfect timing. A team that was kind of, injury depleted and injury prone, that wanted to play smash mouth football with the Rams, who everybody, I think it's because we're from LA that they assume we're a finesse team, but, you know, we ran 13 personnel last year and we ran it in this game. We're looking to be a physical team. Our receivers from Robert Woods to the present, the prototypical McVay receiver is a guy that can run block, pass block, and can be physical, you know, when getting the ball. And that's what we have. You know, Devontae's a little bit different from that model, but is there a better route runner that in recent memory? I don't think so. That was probably the biggest surprise of the game for me, besides knowing about, you know, the injuries to their secondary, was how well he played. But it gives me hope for the rest of the season, because this week against Surtain, he's going to have his hands full if Puka's not playing.
0: Well, Puka looks like he's turning again, like he's not going to play. I had a question about his hip, number one. And number two, it's interesting you're talking about for the rest of the season. That's the main thing that is going to be managed, because I'm going to be watching that with the Rams' older players. Stafford proved it a year ago that he's sustainable, but that's at the quarterback position. It'll be different there for cats like Aaron Donald and the likes of one, of course, Devontae Adams, who are not as long in the tooth as Matthew Stafford, but they're up there. I have questions about some of those players for the San Francisco 49ers, not only because of their history, but they're getting a little bit older in there. Is that something that's being looked at? Puka Nacua being one of the younger Rams, but he's still a vet, being the injury case at this point in time. But is the injuries concern because of the age something that's being monitored?
1: Yeah, I think so. I mean, the Rams understand that it's a marathon, not a sprint. There's a lot of Niner fans talking. I see them online. And it's like, one, you guys haven't won a Super Bowl this century. But, you know, two, remember the second game that we played against the Niners last year. I almost feel like McVay holds back or something. Not that you would do that at this level and tank a game, but he knows that the second game is the really important game, and that, you know, usually has had playoff implications, and you want to show out and have momentum at the end of the season. And at the beginning is really this month is about finding out who your team is and what your true identity is. But right now, yeah, it's Puka's injury is not trending in the right direction, is at least what McVay said, I believe, yesterday. And it's the kind of area where it could be an injury that he referred to it as like pre-hernia, which, you know, that could dock you out for a long time if you need surgery or you gotta play with it all season. You're not going to be able to really play with the kind of abandon that Puka does. I'm curious. I think he's also playing like 15 pounds lighter this year, and I wonder if that made him, you know, less durable. He wanted more speed. He's also not drinking anymore. He's had a big off season, and to expect him to be what he was last year, especially the way he plays. I expect him to be more like Cooper Kupp, where all of a sudden there's this drop off that's inexplicable. He's still playing with passion, but not getting it done. So that's one to monitor. I know Cam Curl, one of our safeties, is out. I think it's an ankle. And you know the injury report is long on us. Yeah, Terrence Ferguson's got an ankle. I think Parkinson was also a little bit of a knee, as well as our left tackle, Laura Jackson, has a little bit of a knee issue. Against this Broncos at that altitude, I'm real curious if we can keep Stafford as clean as we did last week.
2: You know, I was looking at the Rams, and one of the things that I was impressed with was obviously they were, you know, you have the MVP and Matthew Stafford, out Puka Nacua, but you're still getting some big time production from Davante Adams. But a lot of people overlook the running game, and it's this tandem, Blake Corum, Kyren Williams. And if you look at it, I mean, both of them are averaging over 5 yards a carry. And I think that's one of the things that gets overlooked. And just talk maybe a little bit about what the Rams have been able to do, because I think that their offense, whereas it went off on Monday, a lot of it is it's a very balanced offense. You don't see it one-dimensional, and you can't really attack them at one area.
1: Yeah, I think that's a key. They've got this kind of two-headed monster. They want to keep it 50-50, it seems like. McVay has said almost as much. And, you know, Kyren is he's a bit of a fumbler. I think he leads the league in fumbling currently. But not just this season, but like of all the current running backs, he's the guy. And he had one last week. And you know, with Corum, I think the difference, like this is like a soldier, and he's a bowling ball in there, but he seems much more explosive this year than he did last year. I expect him to break a big one at some point. He almost did last week. But, you know, we also have an injury in our third guy, Ronnie Rivers. He's going to be out for the game, and that might put a guy that in the preseason was very interesting, undrafted free agent. We traded Jarquez Hunter, who we drafted last year, and kept this guy, Dean Connors. He just has a nose for the end zone. He almost kind of reminds me of like a McCaffrey kind of guy. He's an everything back. You know, I don't know if he's got explosive getaway speed, but he's shifty and quick. I think the thing that the key with the Rams, especially this week, is going to be the running game to set up that play action, because you know, an older smart quarterback like Stafford, you give him that second where the defense freezes on a play action to look at what the coverage is and what it's, you know, who's going to be open. It's just so key, especially against, you know, one of the best secondaries in the NFL in the Denver Broncos.
2: Mm. And I also wanted to, I mean, because I understand the travel and everything that went involved with the Australia trip and all that other stuff, and the 49ers doing their thing, but I got to ask you, I'll ask both of you guys, are people still somewhat maybe underestimating, whatever the term is, the San Francisco 49ers? Because all during the training camp, all you heard about was all the injuries that were taking place, substations and everything like that. And as of right now, I'm seeing one of the better defenses in the league. Mm-hmm. And Brock Purdy is at an 80% completion percentage rate right now. Yeah. Do you think that people may just be, at the end of the day, instead of the Rams being the ones that kind of messed up with their sleep schedule, are we just kind of maybe overlooking what the 49ers are? Because these three teams were the top three record-holding teams in the league last year.
0: Well, in the conference, right.
2: In the
0: conference.
2: In the conference.
0: But
1: I think the Niners. I'm sorry. Go ahead.
0: No, you go ahead. I had a quick answer for it.
1: I think the Niners are real, but it's to, you know, JB's point is how long can these guys hold together?
0: Yep.
1: Mike Evans going to stay healthy all year?
0: Mm-hmm.
1: Brock Purdy's playing out of his head, and it, it's it's giving me 1970s PTSD or 1980s, you know, Joe Montana dinking and dunking. That's 80%. Why it's 80%. You know, they're just like, over here, throw it over here. Just like, you know, just a little quick pass there. Get somebody out of the backfield. And it's great. I mean, Purdy's, you know, showing that Mr. Irrelevant could be the best quarterback in the league by the end of the season. But long season, you know, we're not even out of we're not even through the first four games, which I think after that we'll really know. But I think the league is, you know, have been sleeping on the Niners and sleeping on the champions, the Seattle Seahawks.
0: Hello.
1: We're just, both of you guys make me nervous. Like I said, I'm glad I already don't have any hair. It'll be falling out when I play you guys. I think it's very possible that for a second year in a row, we see three playoff teams come out of the NFC West. Mm.
0: It's looking that way. We're talking with Gabriel Montoya here on Game Time Sports Talk. Normally joins us every Wednesday at 1:30. He's here with us on a Thursday, pulling an audible as he's talking with us everything LA. Plus, he's our boxing analyst and, of course, our PED expert. He also is our political and pop life pundit. He is a former contributor to Ring Magazine and a former co-host, Leave It in the Ring. Before I get to the ring, I just want your thoughts on the Los Angeles Dodgers, their fifth division title in a row, 13 out of their last 14. And just for comparison and contrast there, KB and I were just trying to swim in our misery earlier this week because the math is just keeping the inevitable away from the Seattle Mariners because they celebrated their 50th season this year. And in 50 years, the Seattle Mariners have only gone to six postseasons, just on comparison, and they have never gone back to back in division titles. They only have four of those, two wild card appearances through, of course, those postseason appearances, and both after the extended or the expanded playoff system. Yes, that's the life of a Seattle Mariner fan when you compare and contrast. I was just very envious of not only the Brewers winning their fourth straight division title, but now the Dodgers winning their fifth. And as KB had mentioned, no, JB, that's their 13 in their last 14 seasons. They're going for a three-peat. What's the Dodger Nation looking like? And maybe you could comment on and maybe give Mariner fans a hug.
1: Yeah, I'm sorry, guys.
0: Thanks.
1: That's rough.
0: Appreciate
1: overcast.
0: It.
1: You're welcome. I mean, all my life the Dodgers have been great. It's kind of wild. Really speaks to whoever owns the Dodgers at any given time understands that this town, you know, needs winners. It also speaks to how the sport works. That sport where they can, you know, whoever's got the most money, it's just an arms race. I don't know.
0: Not
1: if
0: all the
1: fair.
0: Time. Not all the time. Ask the New York Mets fans about that.
1: Yeah, that's true. You know, it's an interesting game that's changed quite a lot since we were, you know, kids. But the one thing that's remained constant is the Dodgers are in the playoffs and generally, you know, leading their division. The mood down here is it's trippy because last month we were slumping, and I asked, like, one of the probably the biggest Dodger fans I know that I ran into at the theater is Cat Oscar, and it wasn't hopeful. He's like, three is hard to do in a row, you know, but he's kind of zen about it. He's just kind of in the moment about it. And then this month it's like, you know, yeah, it looks like we're headed to the big show, you know, once again, I think, you know, like the hope kind of swung back the other way.
2: Right back in it.
1: You know, this is going to sound arrogant, but it's like, I think Dodger fans just expect to win.
0: Well, you know, congratulations. That's number one. Here's my question, because we don't know what the future holds for the off season with the collective bargaining agreement negotiations up in the air. Owners want a salary cap. The players are like, bleep no. Is this the last year of Teoscar Hernandez's contract, number one? And what's open? Because there's a certain it says left fielder. Some would say that That's being pretty generous because of his defense. But offensively, he's had back-to-back career years in Randy Arozarena. I'm just counting on the fact that the Dodgers are going to sign him because that's what they do. Find him. What are you hearing in regards to the labor negotiations this offseason? If, and some would say when, the Dodgers win, I don't think baseball is a hard thing to predict, you know, champions. I mean, it's that in hockey, probably the most unpredictable postseasons in North America.
1: Anything can happen. Yeah.
0: Absolutely. So that's what makes them going for a three-peat even that much more ridiculous or special, and much of a feat there with that. But the thoughts in regards to the Dodgers and their spending, you know, whether it be on their pitching rotation and their all-star lineup there that they have, is it a thought that maybe Randy Arozarena is the next Los Angeles Dodger in 2027?
1: I don't know. You know, I haven't delved deep enough into labor negotiations to comment, other than from what I've seen, it's like there's going to be, you know, a breakdown for a minute. You know, mm-hmm. I don't know if a full, you know, shutdown of work or strike or whatever, but it feels not great.
0: Yeah.
1: Know? But so it's hard to say. I imagine if there's a great player out there and we could afford it, then. But, you know, who knows? Mark Walter, right, owner of the Dodgers, I don't know. Maybe the checkbook's closed for a minute.
0: Maybe. Yeah, that's good. Yeah, especially, yeah, with the whole Lakers stuff. That's definitely going on. You're absolutely right there with that. Or you could have just been like, JB, you know what? Nice try. We're not looking in the off season. We got a championship to win. So yeah. That's pretty much
1: it's like as McVay would say, we're just stacking days.
0: Stacking, you know? Days. Yeah. Well, the Seattle Mariner fans have nothing to look forward to but the off season. So I thought I'd ask. But nonetheless, let me.
1: Some of us are just already in the off season.
0: Yeah, there you go.
1: As a lifelong Rams fan, I understand what that is.
0: Man, so let me peek in let me go ahead and peek into the ring here as we got a few more minutes with you. It's finally been confirmed, and KB will have a birthday present, at least a day after. December 11th is when Tyson Fury and Anthony Joshua will finally get it on. But I guess the holdup is, I guess the surprise is where they're actually going to fight at. They're not going to do it in Wembley. They're going to do it at Principality Stadium in Cardiff, Wales. Just talk about how this came together. You know, this has been a back and forth for a long, long time. They finally get it on, to that. You can't call Anthony Joshua scared anymore unless something happens between now and December 11th. But the only thing that we know is that it will be one of the biggest fights in British boxing history, and it will be broadcast on Netflix.
1: Yeah, I mean, I think the Cardiff thing is maybe so that it can be at like 2 a.m., you know, which is over there, so that it plays on Netflix at our time, because they want to cater to the U.S. market.
0: Okay.
1: That's my guess. There's still, you know, there's just so much politics in it. Is it a Zuffa fight? Is Dana White going to be there? Is Eddie Hearn going to allow that? I see, you know, that whole thing, but... You know, I just care about what happens in the ring. And as I joked, you know, I think also the WBA is putting a belt on this thing and calling it like a, you know, a super heavyweight champion belt. So, you know, it's I would offer that it should be called the Milk's Gone Bad belt.
0: Damn.
1: Because, you know, Fury looked okay in his last fight, but, you know, AJ is just shaky at best at times. He got dropped by a guy that had no business getting dropped by in the opening minutes of the last fight. He did come back to win in spectacular fashion, but it doesn't give me a lot of hope that he has much more than a hellacious puncher's chance in this fight. You know, he's got good wheels and a good brain trust behind him, and they've beaten that. You know, he's got Oleksandr Usyk's team training him now, and they've beaten Tyson Fury before a couple times.
0: Mm-hmm.
1: So, you know, they'll have a good game plan, but you know, maybe Joshua comes out southpaw and surprises everybody and gets an early knockout that way. Who knows? But do I sound excited about the fight? Because I'm not.
0: He said the milk's gone bad, Bo. Man. Well,
1: I mean, I'll watch. You know, I got Netflix.
0: Right.
1: You know, but, you know.
0: But just a few years too late.
1: Well, I mean, and like how fitting that the main undercard fight they're talking about is Shakur Stevenson possibly taking on Manny Pacquiao, who's 47. You know, this is Turki Alashayk or Dana White.
0: Wow.
1: Coming into a sport that they want to monopolize. And I know Eddie Hearn's involved because he's got AJ. But they're just, it's what cable sports did back in the day when they became a thing, is you take a known quantity, boxing, and you put it on your network so people will watch. And that's what Netflix is doing. They don't care about boxing or growing the sport. They want engagement. They want eyes on their platform. And so they're the ones that push this across the line, you know, using Turkey's money, I'm sure. Yeah, I mean, you know, it is what it is. I just, like, for people that thought, you know, Pacquiao Mayweather happened too soon, I present to you AJ versus Tyson Fury.
0: Wow. Jeez, that's just a sad commentary in itself. Well, that'll be one of the that'll be the last big fight, if you want to call it that, here in 2026. We still got Canelo Alvarez, who's going to fight this
1: that's
0: year.
1: A good fight.
0: Yeah, should be. And of course, I'll look at that. So some things to definitely look forward to. But before we get there and talk about the rest of 2026, and we'll have weeks to do that and Wednesdays to do that. I definitely want you to go ahead and clue us in to what we should put on our radar for this weekend in the ring. But before you do, we're going to pause 10 seconds for station identification. 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
0: Gabe, go ahead and give the handles so the game timers know where to follow you and what we should definitely put on our radar this weekend and any last news and note.
1: You can catch me at Gabriel_Montoya on Twitter and the Gabriel Montoya at the Instagram. I'm looking at the menu and I could see an upset in that Canelo fight. It's a case of thinking you're getting a pleasing style, but at his age and wear and tear, I wouldn't be surprised if we got like a surprise knockout or knockdown.
0: It is on Halloween.
1: Yeah, man. Everything's out of his normal routine.
0: Wow.
1: Just, yeah, man. The sport, the game loves nobody. But we'll see. This Saturday, if you want to watch a Zuffa card on Paramount Plus and help the Evil Empire, from Copper Box London in England, Johnny Fisher takes on Michael Perrotton on a heavyweight bout. You know, Fisher's a rising dude. Overseas, it's a 10-round bout. There's light heavyweights and middleweights rounding out that card. Craig Richards versus a guy whose name is really hard to say, Ratvijay Kalahadzic.
0: Well done.
1: Hot Rod, as he's known.
0: Okay.
1: Which is much easier to say. Yeah, Hot Rod's fighting on Saturday in support. And also Sunday, September 7th, from the Toyota Arena in Tokyo, Japan, Takuma Inoue versus Tenshin Natsukawa. And a rematch at bantamweight for Inoue's WBC title. And he's always, you know, different Inoue, not the monster. But this should be a fun fight, but I'm not really sure why they're rematching. But that's what we got going this weekend.
0: All right. I look forward to it. And we appreciate you as always, normally on Wednesdays, but here, of course, for this final Thursday here in September, we'll talk with you on our birthday. Yeah, the game time turns 24 on Wednesday, so I'm looking forward to that conversation there with you. But in the meantime, in between time, my man, of course, keep up the peace, stay safe, stay sane. As you say, enjoy the fights, and we'll definitely look forward to seeing what the Rams have in store this weekend, what our Seahawks have, and the nation's capital taking on the Commanders. But we'll definitely, of course, catch you on Wednesday. We appreciate your time as always.
1: Hey, back at you, man. Those QB2 positions are really important, I would say, right?
0: Yeah. You know, we got Drew on lock, so we're good.
1: All right. Enjoy the fights. Enjoy the game. Go Rams.
4: Peace.
0: There he is, Gabriel Montoya, checking in and out here on the Realest Sports Talk Show in the Northwest. Game Time Sports Talk brought to you weekday afternoons from 1 till 3. Here on the Z, 1620 KYIZ. We're having some technical issues on 1620 KYIZ, so we say thank you to those who are streaming us at ztwins.com on the Simple Radio app and the Radio Box app, where you could download those apps. 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So when is chugging a beer an offensive demonstration? We're going to explain that and much, much more with JB along with
2: KB.
0: Back with the second half here on Game Time. Ooh. Remember to pack the house, says the Seattle Medium in partnership with the Urban League of Metropolitan Seattle, Bird Bar Place, and the Central Area Collaborative are in the midst of a 10-week campaign to support Black-owned restaurants throughout the greater Seattle area. 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Already in the spotlight have been Island Soul in Columbia City, Emma's Barbecue on Rainier Avenue South, the Black and Tan Hall on Rainier Avenue South, and this week, the spotlight is on Simply Soulful Cafe at 2321 South Jackson in Seattle. 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

0: 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So a lot, of course, that we have to talk about. We have a football game going on tonight. Yeah, week three starts in the National Football League. Michael Penix Jr., Skullcap Man himself. No Shoreline Big P. Yeah, he got no waves. Of course, checking him out. And maybe they'll have some quarterback play with the Atlanta Falcons. This is his first game back from since tearing his ACL again. Last season, he's had three ACL tears in his college and pro years combined. So, good thing he saw what he could do when he was healthy with the University of Washington, led him all the way to the national championship game before they were defeated by the Michigan Wolverines. But as the eighth overall pick in the draft in 2025. Michael Penix Jr., looking like he has some things to do. So we're going to go ahead and make our prognostication on that Thursday night game. They're at Lambeau Field taking on the Green Bay Packers, who are trying to find themselves even without Micah Parsons, or at least finding see what they can do until he gets back. That's a NFC North division that is definitely up in the air. Some would say that's the same thing with the NFC West that do house the defending and reigning Super Bowl champion Seattle Seahawks, but undefeated like the Seahawks are the San Francisco 49ers. And this is interesting because I guess it sparks debate on what's acceptable and what's not in professional football being a form of entertainment. When does the rules go too far and make it the NFL no fun league, things of that nature. Well, apparently, fullback Kyle Juszczyk fined, just under $15,000 for, quote, unquote, engaging in offensive demonstrations. And according to the league, he violated Rule 12, Section 3, Article 1. When he did the imitation of chugging a beer. Not that he chugged a beer. He just imitated it. And this is just under 8 minutes left in the third quarter, and the Niners win against the Miami Dolphins. The fine notice went on to say that, quote, players are expected to conduct themselves in a manner that reflects positively on the game and is consistent with NFL standards of sportsmanship. Exactly, Big P. Right. I don't know what that had to do with chugging a beer, but I'm going to let you go after this, KB, here in just a minute. It also added that further offenses will result in an escalation of disciplinary action up to and including suspension. Ooh. Juszczyk, who has already appealed the fine, told ESPN's Adam Schefter, who goes by the nickname Juice, is Juszczyk. He has done the celebration for years, and he said that his drinking his juice. That's all he's doing. He's drinking his juice. That's his nickname, Juice, right? Right? I ain't black. I'm OJ. No, I'm just kidding. I'm just drinking my juice. Said he's never been fined previously for the celebration and told Schefter via text that, quote, I don't even drink beer, end quote. So Juszczyk wrote simply, can't make this stuff up. He posted that on social media. I'm showing KB. KB is looking at pictures of the of course what he did, and that doesn't really look like chugging a beer to me. But either way, apparently Matt Goncalves. Is it Goncalves or Goncalves? Gonclaves was fined almost less than him, $8,847 for the imitation of chugging a beer on Sunday night against the Kansas City Chiefs. Jamar Chase and T. Higgins are also subject to fines for a celebration that they debuted this season. After big plays, the pair will rest their left hand beneath a bent right arm, which slowly unfurls into a first down motion. Chase said it was something that he and Higgins had wanted to do ahead of this season, and said it was paying homage to the People's Elbow, a move popularized by WWE wrestler Dwayne The Rock Johnson. Can you smell what The Rock is cooking? KB, again, as I started with this and asked, I said, when does the NFL become the no-fun league? We understand about mocking and, taunting and things of that nature, but this is silly.
1: Yeah. This is ridiculous. In the Jamar Chase case or whatever, it's funny because I've actually gone through what he's gone through as far as I can't say what something we made up and then everybody else saying what it is. And that's what he said about his celebration, because there's, people in social media or whatever, they have their own versions. And the reason I bring that up is because I've had that happen to me. I have made a meme before and that people took absolutely the wrong way.
0: Wrong way? Oh, okay.
1: And then when I explained to them what the meme meant, they were like, how do you know? Because I made it. Dummy. So they came up with something. They said it was the People's Elbow, and the people say that it's something different.
0: No, it's not.
1: Yeah. So I'm Nuh-uh. Anyway. But when it comes to Juszczyk, so no one in the league office had the wherewithal to go back and look at all of his celebrations.
0: Nope.
1: And
0: they will now, though, with this appeal.
1: No, and then go to Kyle Juszczyk via email or through his agent or through the team, have the team send him a memo and say, hey, we're not liking that. Stop doing it. But no, they just want to go out there and just start fining people for what looks like to me is he's doing a hang loose, like they do in Hawaii out on the beaches, the surfers hang loose, right? Uh-huh. That's really what he's doing. I mean, yeah, he's making it look like he's drinking juice, and I find it really,
0: you gotta hang loose when you're drinking the juice.
1: Yeah, you hang loose while you drink the juice. I just find it really ironic. They would call something that they say. He says he's drinking the juice.
0: No, you're not.
1: And he's, but he, and how do you know? Because I made it up. I'm the one. I made it. Jeez. So I'm drinking the juice. Y'all are saying that I'm drinking beer. Well, that probably won't go over very well with your with Anheuser-Busch, who's your league sponsor.
0: Oh, Bud Light and all them?
1: All of them.
0: All of them.
1: Anheuser-Busch is your partner. The league partner. And you're finding dudes talking about, oh, yeah, he's chugging beer. They need to rescind this fine. They need to give that man his money back. In fact, what they need to do, if they really feel like that he did something wrong, the NFL needs to take the money that Anheuser-Busch is paying them for this season and next season, by the way, because they're under contract for next season too. Take that money that Anheuser-Busch is paying you and give it to the charity of choice of Kyle Juszczyk.
0: Hello.
1: Because this is ridiculous. This is stupid.
0: As you said about Jamar Chase, mm-hmm. saying, basically, you know, we made it up and everybody else is saying what it is.
1: Yeah, that's what it's just like.
0: So he also said he would love to appeal the fine doled out by the league. And he also said that he advocated for the league's superstars to work with the NFLPA and fight for the fines to either be rescinded or not enforced for celebrations. And saying that, quote, they're just stopping the fun. It is what it is.
1: I'll admit.
0: Come on, KB. Come with it.
1: Some celebrations are excessive. But.
0: Like what?
1: Like when you. Every time you get a turnover, you don't need to run down to the other end zone and have a
0: album.
1: Do a release party.
0: Do an album cover, Big P.
1: Like, for me, it's like, okay, you get an interception or you get a turnover or whatever. All right, you go to the sideline, you celebrate with your team, or you celebrate with your team right there. But the whole running the length of the field, these fools get a fumble recovery on the 5-yard line, and they will run 95 yards
0: wind sprint
1: the other way to go and celebrate in the other team's end zone. It's ridiculous.
0: Wind sprint.
1: So, yeah, I kind of have two different
0: now, takes on nobody here. No, no, no. Stay with that energy, though. You know, my thing, though, is this. How can you allow that and not allow these other things? I can't allow something like that. Because I know where you're going with it. You talk if we're going to talk about when is it appropriate to celebrate, that's one thing.
1: Mm-hmm.
0: And if we go to, okay, if you're going to find somebody for an inappropriate time to celebrate, you know, if you're down 21 points and you sit there doing, you're down 28 mm-hmm. points and you cut the
1: pelvic thrust.
0: You do the Cam Newton doing the Superman, you know, and whatnot. You're doing
1: need to be fined for that because you already look stupid.
0: Well, that's my thing. But again, you know, so. If it, for instance, we talked about this before on the show, you know, people, and I remember it vividly. It was the Raiders. This happened about 10 years or so ago. Members of the Raiders defensive line and the linebackers were celebrating not a sack,
1: mm-hmm.
0: not a sack, Big P, not a tackle for loss, a pressure.
1: Mm-hmm.
0: We chased the quarterback out of the pocket.
1: We chased him outside the pocket. Yep.
0: Got rid of the ball.
1: We didn't sack him, but we chased him.
0: we ran his butt out of there.
1: So now we got to run 10 yards into the other team's backfield, past their huddle, do a little gyration.
0: Yep.
1: To let everybody know that we chased the quarterback. Yep. We chased him.
0: And you know what happened to him? They got a dose of their own medicine. They got caught offside.
1: Yeah.
0: Okay, because the team snapped the ball and they were offside.
1: That's the stupidity of it.
0: Yeah.
1: It's almost as stupid
0: doesn't deserve to be fined. Maybe an in-house fine because whoever's the coach of the Raiders be like, nah, they ain't going to do that again because I'm hitting them in their wallet. You know, that's breaking team rules. But that shouldn't be an NFL fine, KB.
1: No, I don't think it should be an NFL fine. I don't think it should be an NFL fine. But if you are out there.
0: I don't want to get to where we're policing appropriations or when certain celebrations should happen. Either they're going to happen, either you let them happen or you don't. When is it entertainment? This is not Little League. This is not high school. And even in that, they've kind of gotten lax there. College, they need to allow more celebrations because they're getting paid now. You know, but this is you don't pay all that money for the television contracts. And you know, the package and everything else and whatnot. We want to be fine if you got your own little morals and ethics of how you fan and whatnot. But the main point of it, when Big P sits down with his salmon dinner, he's watching some good old football and whatnot, he want to be entertained. Are you not entertained?
1: Well, it just confuses me.
0: And if you get mad, if you have an emotion of being mad, or you'd be like, yeah, that's right. You know, that those are your emotions because guess what? You are entertained.
1: Yeah,
0: anything that evokes emotion means that you were entertained. It doesn't matter if it's negative or positive.
1: I don't know about that because, yeah.
0: Yeah, I mean, no. Being entertained does not necessarily mean being positive.
1: So something can be so bad that I turn it off so I don't want to be entertained anymore. Is that what you're saying?
0: Well, that's different.
1: If I turn it off because it's annoying, the annoying wasn't the entertainment. I'm turning off the entertainment.
0: Well, that's different. That's different.
1: No, but
0: I'm talking about emotions. You got scared, or you don't like a certain character, or you want to fan against a certain player because you don't like the way he. There's certain players that you don't like the way they celebrate or the way they carry themselves.
1: Well,
0: they'll watch just to hate on them.
1: Well, just the. I mean.

0: rifles too. So with that, I just think that that we've gotten to a point where celebrations are out of hand, and we've been at this point for the last decade. I've been saying this. With the story you just told happened over 10 years ago.
1: Mm-hmm.
0: I'm watching dudes. This is no joke. I'm at a high school game last week.
1: That's high school.
0: You're not even supposed to celebrate in high school.
1: Right, not supposed to.
0: It's a 15-yard penalty. Or at least it used to be.
1: Not supposed to, right.
0: It used to be.
1: Mm-hmm.
0: I saw a cat celebrate and get a cramp.
1: Yeah,
0: he cramped up celebrating.
1: That's what you get.
0: Cramped up celebrating.
1: That's the worst. See, we've seen people get hurt. Concussed,
0: no,
1: celebrating.
0: And that's the thing.
1: When they want to go headbutting walls, big people, when they want to sit there and get mad at a kicking net.
0: The funny thing is that I didn't want to necessarily laugh at that kid because you know, he's a kid. But the rest of the student section laughed at him, and they were rooting for, that was their team. They're laughing at their own teammate,
1: yeah,
0: who decided to do a celly. That's what they called it. Oh, look, he cramping up doing the celly.
1: Yeah, and trust me, he heard it in the hallways all week long.
0: So, yeah. Like I said, man, this is I feel like the celebrations have gotten a little bit out of hand, and it almost seems like I want to call it celebration culture or celly culture, as they call it, because
1: is that what we're doing?
0: You're just looking for any reason to draw attention to yourself.
1: Look at me.
0: It's the TikTok thing.
1: Oh,
0: it's the let me do my dance.
1: Me,
0: you know,
1: me.
0: Don't mind me in the middle of the bus station. You know what, or the middle of the airport while I get up on TikTok and do my little dance.
1: Hey, KB, look, they're just being influencers.
0: Yeah.
1: That's all, right, Big P?
0: Influencing stupidity.
1: I'm just influencing. And you know what? Poetic justice. The cramp is karma. Okay? And poetic justice, all that. You know, the you know, Murphy's Law and all that, it comes to mind, but don't, you know what, don't, the NFL is not G-O-D.
0: No.
1: Okay, so if you're going to sit there and they're going to celebrate, you know, a turnover and run 105 yards to the other end zone and do that, let them.
0: You know what he should do, you know what,
1: But if you're going to let them do that, don't sit there and... You know, certain gestures is different. But anyway.
0: What if Kyle Juszczyk next week or this weekend, this is what he does when he scores a touchdown.
1: Yeah. Not Juszczyk.
0: He scores a touchdown, and then he goes and grabs a Bud Light banner and shakes it around. Think the league will fine him for that?
1: You know who'll pay for it. Do you know who would pay for it?
0: Just saying.
1: You know, so, I'm just saying. That's an endorsement.
0: They are already partners with the league.
1: I'm saying that's a personal endorsement. Trust me. You'll be the next spokesperson. Might be.
0: And,
1: you know what I mean?
0: So, yeah, all I'm saying, he can fake like he's, or meme like he's, or mime, is it meme? Mime, whatever, like he's drinking juice, and they think it's beer. So then why not go to the fans and grab a couple of beers and do like the... Stone Cold Steve Austin. Make sure you put make sure it says Bud Light on the camera. Are they going to fine him for that?
1: I'll just say.
0: It's ridiculous. And you're right. The league shouldn't. I mean, unless it is an offensive, you know, you're flipping birds and doing throat slashes and doing all that stuff. I really don't think that the league should have a say in what they feel is offensive celebration.
1: How can you determine what's in an imaginary cup?
0: Yeah.
1: I use my imagination.
0: Looked like he was sipping tea to me.
1: Looked where's the crumpets?
0: Just sipping tea.
1: Huh? You ever had that? Big P, you ever had tea and crumpets? Huh? What are crumpets?
0: It's a biscuit. That's what we call them.
1: Oh, tea and bread.
0: We just call it,
1: huh?
0: It's a biscuit.
1: Tea
0: here.
1: And bread crust? That's all it is? You know what I'm saying? You gonna eat that bread crust? Yeah, give it to me. You know,
0: it was like in England, where they say that. I'm like, what the heck is bangers and mash? Oh, you mean just sausage and potatoes? Thank you for that. So yeah, crumpets are just biscuits.
1: Speaking of offensive, bangers and mash sounds offensive.
0: See, Now I'm going to do my bangers and mash celebration next time when I get in the end.

0: I don't do three thrusts. Okay? Make sure of that.
1: Can't do three pumps.
0: No, only two pumps. Just two pump, pumps, Big P. Remember that. Only two.
1: I miss Michael Bennett.
0: Yeah. Hey, 0-2. You see how Jared Reed and Byron Murphy did that over the weekend.
1: We up here talking about celebrations, man. It wasn't anything much better than him doing his Rick Rude.
0: Yeah, shouts out to Mike Bennett. Shouts out. Big P, you about to say something. What's up? Huh? Big P, he wanted to.
1: Ravishing Rick Rude.
0: Yeah. Big P wants to say something about bangers and mash. Juice.
2: My strutters, man. Get your strutters on.
0: Your strutters?
2: Yeah.
0: Get your strutters on.
2: You had strutters before?
0: Or trotters?
2: Strutters.
0: What are strutters?
2: Pig feet.
0: Those are trotters.
2: In my side of town, it was strutters.
0: Oh, it's your side of town.
1: Yeah. See, down there, they trot. Up here, they strut.
0: Depends who's chasing them. All right, JB along with
1: KB.
0: Big P here at Studio 3Z, 206-325-1420, 503-770-8725. 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
2: Will it be a September to remember or one to forget?
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1: And college football, buckle up. Another unpredictable season is ready to roll.
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0: Yeah, man, y'all reminded me of that time I was telling somebody I was making green, making them with a smoked turkey leg.
1: Uh-oh.
0: She looked at me, she said, "Boy, if you don't put that pig knuckle in there."
2: Knuckle.
0: Game Time Sports Talk. You're on this thirsty Thursday.
1: It's Friday, Junior.
0: Yeah, it is.
1: Tell it like that. Do it like that.
0: Put that pig knuckle in
1: man,
0: there.
1: Man, you almost feel like Big Pete off the third, you know, do a ditty from the city. Yeah, it comes every Friday, or at least on a Seahawk game day. Now, remember, Big P, they play on every day but Tuesday this year. But that Friday is like Christmas Day, so we ain't going to be here. Don't worry about that.
0: How do we get them to play on Tuesday?
1: We don't want to do
0: okay,
1: that.
0: Okay, no, we're not doing that. No. Yeah, no.
1: Okay, we're not doing that.
0: I'm good.
1: Yep.
0: You good?
1: Yeah, I'm
0: good.
1: I'm okay. More than good. Yeah. Yep. So we going on 7 years past that. Trying to be. All right, so we'll definitely look at that. But we got a Thursday game.
0: But
1: before we get there, though, again, we got to talk about the ladies. Because even though we're waiting for the Mariners out of the... and it's sad to say that, right?
0: Uh-huh.
1: To math them out of the season. Give shouts out to, of course, the Seattle Storm. And ladies, you know, they were down 17 in the first quarter. After the first quarter, they were able to cut that to 6 at half and started playing. Flage had a hell of a move, a hell of a crossover, and then a reverse layup. Remember that one, Big P? Yeah, she was doing her thing. The main thing that I take away from it, and yes, Paige Buckets is just ridiculous. She's... Anyway, we'll get to her just in a moment. But even though they're playing without AZ Fudd, the number one overall pick, and her girlfriend,
0: she got hurt earlier this year, right?
1: Yeah, midway through,
0: done for the season. Right?
1: Yeah, and I don't know if they can win without her. You know, fully, especially you take a
0: they
1: look.
0: They still
1: at
0: got some good players. You got a Bumake and
1: Agumbawale.
0: Arike.
1: Agumbawale. But she, I just, you know, when you take a look at the Lynx and the Aces and, you know, just those teams, look, that's where the Seattle Storm is trying to get to. And, you know, the ladies should have walked off the court all with sunglasses on, Big P. You know why? Because your future's so bright, you got to wear shades. All right? I think that's exactly where they're at. I'm a farm. I'm going to love fanning with you over the next few years. Uh-huh. Dominique Malanga. I think I put out a challenge, KB, in terms of Dominique Malanga. Well, she averaged... ended up with averaging 8.8 rebounds this year. Next year, mm-hmm. You got to get 10.
0: Mm-hmm.
1: At least 10 a game. Okay? You got to do the Angel Reese.
0: Mm-hmm.
1: And, you know, so
0: and
1: you
0: I
1: start...
0: don't, and it doesn't mean throwing a couple off the
1: nah,
0: backboard
1: no rebound.
0: To get you a couple more rebounds.
1: Yeah,
0: no.
1: Dominique Malanga does not do rebounds. But I'm real excited in her growth. And I don't know what Natisha Heidemann's, what her future is, or if there is one. But Flage, you take a look at Flage, Pham, Malanga, Jordan Horston, even still there with it. I'm not sure where she stands. But the reason why I mentioned those, and you're not going to have Magbabor next season because of the ACL tear. But if you're able to add Juju Watkins to that and that nucleus, I'm real excited for the Storm's 2027 season. And even if they aren't able to get Juju, you still have to like what maybe they could add as far as in terms of free agency with this young nucleus there moving forward. They finished the season with the league's worst record, but 8-36 and competitive even with some of the elite teams in the league this season.
0: Well, I mean, it got to a certain point where the teams in the league were like, no, we're not losing to the Storm. Now, and it felt like Dallas was like that yesterday. When the Storm pulled in within six, it was like, okay, no, we're not losing to the team with the worst record in the league. No. Not with one of the best players in the league in Paige Bueckers. So, yeah, it didn't really surprise me that they what the outcome of the game was. But you're right when you talk about the development of some of these young players and the prospect of seeing some of these young players develop and being able to add pieces to it. It looks like something is being built. It doesn't look like that something's getting thrown together. Something is actually being built. There's a plan. There's a blueprint. And as long as they stick to it, and like you said, even if they don't get the number one overall pick and it's not Juju Watkins, there's still some pieces, not only in the college game that can help you for next year, but like you said, looking at the free agent pool, look, the league has never had as much talent as what's in it right now. So there are going to be ways that the Storm is going to be able to improve the team. And even though they had the league's worst record this year, I think if you are able to add a player of the caliber of Juju Watkins, you're talking about a playoff team next year.
1: No doubt.
0: Challenging for a playoff spot, especially with the way that we saw Malanga finish the season, making her first All-Star game earlier this year and finishing the regular season with a 29-point output there. It was big time for somebody like her. Should be able to give her confidence going into next season at being one of the premier big women in this game.
1: Yeah, the Ezzy Magbabor, she's, you know, her being out, that kind of takes away from what they were building as far as, you know, from a front line perspective with Pham and Malanga. But with Pham and Malanga, and you have Flaje Johnson doing
0: like
1: that.
0: Twin towers with those two.
1: Yeah, exactly. Mm-hmm. But Flaje, you know, showing signs. She had a 21-point night, did not hit anything from the three-point line, but here's what she had to say following the game.
2: Dom had 29, I had 22, I had 21. Like, that's what I want. Like, that's really what I want, for us to be able to be, you know, a championship team in the future, you know, which I want to be. I'm just proud of my team, like, this season. Like, I'm proud of myself. Like, I'm proud of the coaching staff. Like no matter the record, like, we stay consistent every day. Like, do you know how hard it is to continuously give everything you got to something and you don't know? And you probably know, like, okay, like, we're going to give everything we got, but, like, it probably won't go our way. And you still show up the next day. You show up the next day. Like, that is, like, what I'm very proud of myself and of the team, because that's not easy to do. You know, we could have gave up. We could have gave bad energy. We could have, you know what I'm saying? We could have took it a whole nother way, but we didn't. And I think that goes to show even just our fan base. They didn't do that either. They showed up night in, night out. We just had a sellout. We not going to the playoffs. But, like, that joke, that goes to show, like, the culture that we built. And I think I'm just very happy to have this moment. And I'm going to cry happy tears this time, but, you know, it just feels so good. Like, it feels like we're on the brink of something great.
1: All right. Well, we thank the Seattle Storm for that clip. Flaje Johnson there after her rookie season in the WNBA as part member of the Seattle Storm. KB, yeah, those are the things that you want to hear. The culture there with this franchise is already there, but you have to give them something to be excited about. Mm-hmm. Moving in the future, and I think that pretty much what she was marrying, you know, the young Storm players, the way that they played this year and going after it. And I'm curious to see what, of course, their future does look like, and that's starting next spring.
0: One of the biggest things I noticed that was the difference between what I saw from the Storm last year and what I saw from the Storm this year. I mean, I think maybe the last year there was disappointment. With how they were playing, they thought that they were going to be a better team than they were, and it didn't end up that way. But it that team somewhat packed their tent towards the end of the season. This team never their tent's still out.
1: Okay.
0: They still think that that there's still some season left. That's, I mean, like she just talked about, they could have had it go a different way. They could have packed it in, but they went out there and they competed in all these games. I mean. I was critical about what they were doing as far as their record was concerned, but every time I watched the Storm game, I didn't see a team that gave up on anything.
1: Yeah, and that's what I was concerned about earlier in the season. And they had to deal with a couple of breaks along the way, the All-Star break, and then, of course, the World Cup break, and whatever the case that was. And we'll see what happens with the postseason. But, you know, Big P, it seems funny to me. KB talking a lot about packing today, isn't he?
0: Mm-hmm.
1: He did a lot of
3: pack it up,
1: man. 206-325-1420-503-770-8725. Let's hit up the hotlines where we find Cash Gordon. Game time. Okay, no, didn't get there. Okay, maybe we'll come back. Got some okay, a little technical issue. 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We're at 503-770-8725. We'll try this again. Cash, Gordon, game time. What's on your mind?
4: Come on, man. You know I got to make an entrance, man. You know what I mean? So, you know, I had to announce me, and then I came back the second time. You know what I mean? So, how y'all doing today, man? Everything good with y'all?
1: Doing all right. Thanks for asking, sir. How about yourself there? Huh?
4: I just want to go back to something that KB said earlier.
1: Uh-oh.
4: And he was 100% right when he said it. Pack him up, son! Listen, the best thing about y'all is, and I've known y'all, I can't say most of, but all of my life. And the one thing that I can always say y'all do is y'all shoot from the hip, whether it be behind the school at Franklin High School or right there in that studio. Y'all always shoot from the hip. And a lot of people are afraid to say some of the things that y'all say. You know what I mean? And I just want to thank y'all for always keeping it 100. But while I got a little time, I think that we paid Sam Darnold $100 million for 3 years. Not 2 years and five plays. That's not what I paid.
1: Right.
4: You know what I'm saying? So if I paid you $100 million, I don't care what it is. I don't want to say this on the radio, but that injury, you can go ahead and get your injury back on the field.
1: Yeah.
4: You feel what I'm talking about? You had a glute injury, so you can get your glute back on the field.
1: That's right.
4: Here's the thing about football, right, man. Every snap, there's a chance you can get hurt. Mm-hmm. You can rest for 3 weeks and then come back and go two plays and get hurt again. So my thing is this. If you don't get that man on the field early in the season and wait a couple of weeks, it's going to take him a couple more weeks to get back into the swing of things. He's already missed two games.
1: He's
4: already missed two games. So if you miss two games, like I know me, when I do something, it takes me, if I stop doing it for a while, it takes me a little while to get back to doing it to the best of my ability.
1: Okay.
4: No matter what it is.
1: Mm-hmm.
4: So all I'm asking for is all you people out there talking about, oh, Sam need to sit down, Sam need to take another week and rest up. He had 2 weeks. He rested.
1: You've
4: been rested. You ran out on that field and put them pads on in practice, right? You can run out on that field and put them pads on in the game.
3: Hey, Sam's the only person that knows Sam.
4: Right.
3: You can talk about what doctors and all that stuff. Sam knows what his body is doing. And if Sam says that Sam can play, then Sam going to play.
1: Okay.
4: Listen, you take your car to a mechanic and he tell you, hey, well, you got this problem, but you can either fix it today or you can go ahead and you can wait a little while. If I'm going to save me a little money, I'm going to go ahead and wait a little while. No. I'm going to fix that problem right here, right now. Because if I take this car out of here and then something else happens, you're going to charge me for that problem and the one I caused for driving it. Well, I had that problem. So, like I said, man, y'all just got to understand that Sam Darnold is an NFL quarterback. He's not a little league quarterback. He's not a high school quarterback. He's not a college quarterback. And if anybody know their body and know they're ready to play, it's the person whose body it is. So y'all got to let this man do what he want to do. First, y'all was complaining, oh, he wasn't all that hurt and all that. And now that he want to come back and play, oh, no, he should wait.
1: Who said that?
4: Wait for what? No, believe me. You know, I do my research.
3: That's called word on the street.
1: Yeah, word on the street.
4: And that's what I'm here for. That's why I call every day. This is the word on the street thing. So, my thing is,
1: sometimes you got to clean them streets up.
4: Hey, man, you already know. You already know. That's why they call me the street sweeper. Anyway, but like I said, man, that man knows what time it is. He can read his watch. Boy. He can read his watch, man. He know he ready to play. He wouldn't come out there and say, oh, well, I'm only 60%, but I think I can go. Nah. If he says I'm 75% and I can go, he wasn't 100% last year. And look what happened.
3: Yeah, you know, it also might have to do with the fact, I remember a long time ago when I had gotten hurt and missed a game, the backup quarterback comes in, he threw two touchdown passes in the first half, and I'm sitting there on the sideline like, man, I could have thrown four. So I'm wondering if Sam was out on that sideline watching Drew Locke just light it up like, oh, man, hold up. I'm going to throw five.
1: He
3: missed I'm going to go out there and throw five.
1: Man.
4: So you think he went back to college and got that degree? That player-hater degree? He went back to college and got a player-hater degree?
3: We wouldn't be at that position if we weren't competitive. That's the attitude you got to have, right?
1: Yeah, that's true.
4: Right. And my thing is this. Drew Locke is a very humble guy. I think that Drew Locke's even more humble than Sam Darnold is. And for me, I would get tired of going on TV talking about the team that I took to the Super Bowl. I took him to the Super Bowl, and they're talking about Drew Locke is the best quarterback in the league right now. Oh no, I got to show y'all something. I got to get out here and show y'all why they paid me $100 million.
1: Hey, I don't know if he said or she said, but the number said. You know, so that's just what the facts are right there. And so, yeah, the competitor and you like, yeah, no, nah, I want let me, all right, give me the wheel. It's my turn. I got my nap. I'm good to go.
4: Right.
1: You know, this is going to be a long season. We're going to drive. We're going to get to our destination.
4: My thing is, I love the fact that even if that is how he feels, I love that. I love the fact that you feel like, okay, well, he did that. Well, watch what I do when I get back on this field. Mm-hmm. And that means that your quarterback room is always fighting, and not in a bad way.
1: Competitive.
4: You know what I'm saying? Like, they're competitive. Nobody wants to sit on the sideline. Well, believe me. If Seattle, if the Seahawks are listening, if you want to pay me $100 million to sit on the sideline, I will sign that contract yesterday. These guys are all competitive. They're competitive individuals.
1: And that's the thing that, you know, with John Schneider and Mike McDonald especially, is they seek out those cats that are ultra competitive, that push each other, you know, that family oriented there, if you will, and, you know, making sure that, you know, that are oriented towards group goals and things of that nature. So that goes a long way, you know, into the psychology of your team and the culture of your squad. And I think you got to feel grateful that you if you are a Seattle Seahawks fan that's been instilled in this squad, and it makes you feel so confident about where, you know, where they can take this and where they can go. I'm just curious to see how good this defense can be, because we're just scratching the surface. I'm expecting something near shutout on Sunday.
4: Right.
1: Because I think that they're still salty. Most of those cats that are on that defense, they played on that Sunday night game against Jaden Daniels when he did get – they hurt him last year.
4: Right.
1: They're still salty that wasn't a shutout. Okay?
4: Right. Mm-hmm. But what you also have to think about is they are also the team that ended RJ3's career. So, if I was a Washington Commanders fan, I would be very nervous.
1: Mariota?
4: I would be very nervous. Marcus Mariota, you know how it rain up here.
1: Man.
4: You ain't never seen a thunderstorm before. You ain't never been what these guys. These guys really want to hurt you. They don't like you. Like a lot of teams say, oh, well, we don't like the opposition. Seattle don't like nobody that don't wear blue and green.
1: Nope.
4: Period. The coaches don't like nobody. Nobody. They are the bullies of the NFL. We love the fact that you guys don't.
1: Well,
4: like.
1: I don't know if you want to call them bullies, because you know what happens to bullies when they get hit in the mouth. You know that's one thing. But I tell you what, I think they're looking at them like, man, you impeding our success. That's how they look at everybody across from them. You taking food off my plate.
4: Right.
1: So
4: they play this game like they ain't getting paid for it. That's the best way to describe this defense.
1: Hungry.
4: They play this game like they're not getting paid. Like none of them have a contract. Like this is their final year of their rookie contract, and they're not getting paid.
1: Hungry.
4: They're not getting paid.
1: Hungry.
4: Sorry.
1: So
4: sorry about that. You know, my bad. You know, I got to work like y'all got to work. But anyway, so all I want to say is because, you know, it's, I'm going to give somebody else the last 6 minutes because, you know, I'm not the opening act. I'm the star of the show. So if anybody else want to call in, I'm out of here. You know what it is. Cash Gordon, you know what I do. I'm going to start it off like I always start it off.
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5: Ooh.
1: Yeah, 63 degrees. Yes, and nice should be for Lambeau Field, where, of course, in Green Bay, Wisconsin, the Packers will be hosting the Falcons. And Michael Penix Jr. is making his 2026 debut. All you Husky fans out there, yes, the former national champion runner-up for the Washington Huskies. We call him Shoreline. But we'll just leave that alone, right, Big Fig?
3: Why are you messing with that, man? He's the only reason that I'm, like, willing to watch this game.
1: Yeah, because they're waiting for some key to put in the ignition.
3: Yeah,
1: and start that offense up.
3: Yeah, I mean, not to say that I'm not really that excited about Green Bay. Unless Jordan Love decides that he wants to play some real quarterback.
1: Any another one of those that signed that contract that we were talking about earning that keep?
3: Man, I don't know. I think he got 32 women that have filed charges against him. Oh, no, that's not that Love. Okay. Because he's playing about as well as that Love.
1: Man, see, Big P is one of the reasons why I go by JB. See? You ain't going to mess up J in my name now. All right?
3: But, yeah, we'll see. We'll see what happens with the Green Bay Packers because, I don't know, I've been a little bit disappointed in them even going back to last year. But, yeah, I'm looking forward to seeing Mike. Come on, Penix. And like you said, Shoreline, no ways. But
1: Big Penix energy.
3: Watch when he pulls his helmet off after this victory tonight. You're going to see. It's going
1: Man.
3: There gonna be some waves then.
1: You know what the waves that we're tired of seeing him do? Waving to the crowd as he's on his way back to the blue tent or the locker room.
3: Yeah,
1: waving goodbye all those dang injuries. But people that got Bijan Robinson, you know, he don't care what quarterback's out there, he gonna get his anyway. But I am worried about, of course, Kyle Pitts, Drake London's, and whatnot. They need to get theirs, right? And so it'll be interesting. We want to have a competitive game. KB, no Micah Parsons. Who are you picking in this Thursday night matchup here to start week number 3?
3: I'm going to have to go with the Green Bay Packers. The game's in Lambeau. You know how that crowd is. That's a good fan base. The Packers, They have to prove something, so this is the day they do it.
1: I'm with you. I'm definitely with you in regards to the Green Bay Packers winning this game. I think it is going to be competitive. I would not be surprised if Atlanta makes it interesting. I think a lot of y'all would be. But, yeah, Green Bay has been disappointing to me there as well, but I think they do win this game. They're at home on a short week on a team that is really trying to find themselves. But Green Bay is trying to find a sense of themselves there as well. So we both have the Packers over the Falcons to start week number 3. The rest of our prognostications will come your way at 2 p.m. here on 1620 a.m. KYIZ. Also, Big P's Diddy from the city as the streets going to sit there and say what they going to say about it. Yeah, it's wild, huh? They're going to let us know what the Seahawks and the Commanders are going to do, as well as myself, JB, along with KB. We appreciate y'all allowing us to be part of your Thursday afternoon. Lock us in. We're trying to fix what we have going on 1620 AM KYIZ. 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

0: My name is DL.
1: What did you set this on, hell? You gotta make her say my name one time here.
0: My name is DL.
2: Ladies and gentlemen, put your hands together for DL Hughley.
1: So remember that if you are in Jacksonville, I'm going to be there at the Florida Theater along with Don Lemon, DL and DL. And then the following day, we're going to be in St. Petersburg, Florida, Tampa St. Pete, at the Mahaffrey Theater. So that's the 25th. We're in Jacksonville, and the 26th we are in St. Petersburg. And also my book, Charlie's Boy, is on the 6th.
3: October 6th. The guy who's so fast, right?
1: Did he get here fast?
3: I think so. I feel like just the other day you were saying, I'm thinking about writing a book about my dad. Blah, blah, blah, blah, blah, blah, blah, blah, blah, blah.
1: That's what it sounded like. 4 years. That's what it sounded like.
3: It sounded just like that.
1: Blah, blah, blah, blah,
3: blah, blah, blah.
1: A lot of stuff is going on. I just feel so bad for Nolan Wells' mother.
3: I feel horrible.
1: I just feel like we live in a country where there are people who were more empathic about a woman murdering her children than a woman trying to find answers to what happened to her child. Yep. And Mississippi's never been a hero. I don't think the last time they gave any level of justice to black people was the movie A Time to Kill. I think that they have no interest in rehabbing their image. I think they continually, just what they've done just in general, they have been poisoning those people with water systematically since the 60s. They have gone to court, and the court has said, ruled that clean water isn't a human right. That's some stuff you do in a third world country.
4: Yep.
1: They've consolidated power in a way to make sure the black people, it's the blackest city in America, and they treat it like that.
3: It's just,
1: and I just don't, I don't understand it.
3: Every day, I just don't understand. Like, even watching the Nolan Wells update and watching, you know, his mom and his dad, you know, and to I'm trying to wrap my head around the fact that you went through all of that investigation, allegedly. You talked to all of these people, and you know he had bruises on the back of his head. You didn't even worry about that. What you said was he drowned, right? And in my head, I'm trying to figure out, well, you didn't need his throat to figure that out.
1: Do we got the throat now?
3: No, we don't have the throat.
1: Do we have the lung now?
3: No.
1: And all we have is their word, right?
3: That's all we have.
1: Then I don't believe it. I wouldn't believe it anyway. I just am not inclined to believe it.
3: Not out of Mississippi.
1: I think it says a lot about what we are as a nation. I think it says a lot about what we'll tolerate. And it's so, because it seems so hypocritical to me, because the very people who are saying that they don't believe that kid Tyler murdered Charlie Kirk, despite what the grand jury said,
3: mm-hmm.
1: believe the grand jury in Mississippi. They don't believe it in, they didn't believe it in Utah, but they believe it in Mississippi.
3: Mm-hmm.
1: Because they get to believe what they want to. And I just think it's crazy. All these things that are going on. You know, diesel's at an all-time high.
3: Oh, my God. I saw it.
1: The only diesel you can get for cheap is Shaq diesel.
3: And you don't want that.
1: That just costs a plastic badge.
3: What's he going to do with that badge? And he's collecting them.
1: Man.
3: All over. Like, for what?
1: Yeah. It looks bad.
3: Like a Pokemon card. Pokemon card. I'm like, what the hell?
1: Happy birthday to Mean Joe Green. Happy birthday to Trinidad James. Happy birthday to Drew Gooden. Happy birthday to Kevin Sorbo. Hercules. Happy birthday to the one and only Eddie George, NFL and current Tennessee State.
3: Happy birthday, Eddie.
1: I think he's Bowling Green now. He's not Tennessee State.
4: Oh, yeah, yeah.
3: Happy birthday,
1: it's Bowling
3: Eddie.
1: Green in Ohio. I don't think, yeah, he's got it. He's
4: wherever
1: got
4: you are there, Eddie.
1: Happy birthday to Melinda Williams from Soul Food. Posthumously, happy birthday to Blind Lemon Jefferson, the father of Texas Blues. Now, happy birthday to F. Scott Fitzgerald, the great Gatsby, of course. Happy birthday to Jim Henson, the creator of The Muppets. We got a great show lined up for you. Of course, Jasmine will tell us what's trending. I'm going to have a little note from the GED section right now. It's Michael Jackson.

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We will be covering top stories of the day. That'll be with what's trending. That's in just a few minutes. Right now, here's Century on the D.L. Hughley.

0: 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Jasmine Sanders, please tell these people what's trending.
1: Well, we said it was going to come, and that is, you know, the Department of Justice says that Trump actually can control reporters' access to the presidential areas such as the Oval Office. He says that access to the White House is a privilege. It is not a right.
0: No, it is a right. But and he obviously can stop access to the press as long as he stops access to all the press.
2: Yeah.
1: Yep.
2: Yeah.
1: Cherry. Which, you know,
0: he can't.
1: Well, whatever it is he says that he can do, he's doing it. And they are backing him up.
3: Yeah. And his personal lawyer is saying it, too.
1: Exactly. It's really
0: the Supreme Court
1: crazy.
0: Is about to say something different.
1: So I hope so. We'll wait and see.
0: The very judge who ruled against him and Jim Acosta is watching this right now. And he's already signaled preliminarily that it's going. This dude is trying to rewrite everything.
1: He absolutely is.
0: I think he's not really concerned about the midterms. I think he's never really cared about Republicans. He knew they were venal and transactional. He's going to do whatever he wants. I think that he is now trying to find a way to stay in power, like everybody said he would.
1: Mm.
0: It's just we are now living in a time where the authoritarian playbook has been rolled out for everyone to see. Everything that they would do in Russia or North Korea or they did in Turkey, he tried to do here.
3: Yep.
0: Everything. So.
1: Yeah. It's out of control. I don't even know. It's just, I don't know. Every day I wake up, it's like, oh my God.
0: Wake up.
1: So, you know what's trending right now is Obama swagger all over social media.
0: Yeah.
1: People are talking about it just because obviously, you know, now that he's gone, people are remembering what they missed. But they're also comparing John Ossoff to him. Saying that, you know, he's got that Obama swagger. I don't know. We'll see what happens.
0: We'll see.
1: Yeah, we will. But that's what's trending.
0: All right, come here. We got a little note from the GED section. That's up in approximately 15 minutes. This is the D.L. Hughley Show.
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0: She's jazz. She's smart. It's the Jazzy Report on the D.L. 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
1: The Trump administration is halting enrollment in Obamacare health plans for more than 760,000 people that it believes were fraudulently signed up as part of an anti-fraud effort that they estimate would save $2.2 billion in taxpayer money. The U.S. Centers for Medicare and Medicaid Services canceled about 315,000 plans last month, citing unverified citizenship or immigration documentation.
2: They've been trying to shuttle Obamacare forever, and they're doing it, and they helped them. So they are doing it.
1: It's what you get.
3: And the vast majority of the people who are going to lose coverage are in red states.
1: Yeah. There you go.
4: You're welcome.
2: They've been in the herd.
1: Well, speaking of the herd, the doctors in Texas say they have seen an increasing number of otherwise healthy men coming in on the brink of organ failure. Researchers are now concerned it's growing in the U.S., especially among ag workers and Latino male laborers. It's not exactly clear why the disease impacts so many ag workers, but one hypothesis is the extreme heat, stress, and chronic dehydration.
2: Remember when they in Texas passed a law a couple of years ago where they don't have to give workers water breaks.
5: Not to mention they're working out there with all of those chemicals that they spray on those.
2: They really die early. But I will say I would say this. Isn't it interesting? Because it's cause and effect. Isn't it interesting that a couple of years ago they passed a law that says that they're not bound to provide water breaks, and mm-hmm. now all of a sudden there's a disease. It's called,
1: isn't that something?
2: It's called being evil, is what it's called.
5: Yeah.
2: So, this is pretty interesting. A guy says he refuses to give up his window seat to a passenger with a broken arm. Take a listen.
6: Am I in the wrong here? But if I pay extra for my seat on an airplane, I'm sorry, but I don't care who you're traveling with, I'm not moving. And I think it's crazy what just happened to me. I get on this long 5-hour flight across the country and I paid to have a window seat because the plane was packed. There's already a couple in my row. The wife is sitting in the aisle. The husband is sitting in my window seat. So I said, hey, I think you're in my seat. The wife goes, oh yeah, would you mind taking the middle? His arm is broken and he needs a little bit more room. The guy shows me his cast. I'm sorry. What? First of all, I do feel terrible about your arm, but how does that impact your ability to sit somewhere?
2: No one is bound. Like when you get a seat and somebody, you know, I would generally give up my seat.
5: Stop it.
2: No.
1: I don't mean
2: in another class.
5: No,
2: somebody's in 5C and I'm in 2C. I don't care about that. Now it's when I, and you know, I don't
3: There's
2: even know.
3: There's no
2: that
3: middle it, seats in first class. Stop
2: no,
3: it.
2: No.
5: Yeah. Come on, man.
3: This is not what we talking about.
2: But although I was on a United airplane that had a really weird configuration.
1: Here we go. Yeah.
2: Let me tell the story before you guys judge.
1: Okay, sorry. Oh, man,
2: it had a really weird configuration.
1: Okay.
2: It had four here, four in the middle, four across. And it was a weird configuration. It was all first class. And so I was actually in the middle. But it was all first class, and it's kind of like a hybrid of Southwest old airlines. And so somewhere in the front, I've never rode a plane like that before. So it was a middle seat. So I don't know what this is or not, but I could see giving my seat up. If somebody wants to sit by a window, I don't care about that. Are they with their husband? I don't care about that. Now, going past that curtain, you're on your own. But, you know, I don't care about whether I sit with next to somebody.
3: This guy, he paid extra for his window seat, and they want him to switch to a middle seat.
1: No, nope. As soon as you say paid my money, I'm out. I'm like, yep. Yeah, I paid my money. Yep. Just give me
2: what
1: I paid.
2: Then it's subject to my approval, right?
1: Yes, yeah, correct.
2: Okay. So, was he right to stay on his own seat? Like there was one guy who wouldn't let a lady with him. She wants to see the landing. Well, you know, you better learn how to teach that little hooker. No,
1: either that or YouTube it. Watch it there. Look at that landing
2: she
1: on
2: learn
1: YouTube.
2: The word no.
3: Simulation.
2: So do you think he was right? She'd have switched seats. Was he right to stay in his own seat? 877-242-2426.
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It's the DL Hughley Show. And we're back.

0: That was Silk Sonic, Leave the Door Open. 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Hughley Show, your 2026 edition. 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
1: I get on this long 5-hour flight across the country, and I paid to have a window seat because the plane was packed. There's already a couple in my row. The wife is sitting in the aisle. The husband is sitting in my window seat. So I said, hey, I think you're in my seat. The wife goes, oh yeah, would you mind taking the middle? His arm is broken and he needs a little bit more room. The guy shows me his cast. I'm sorry, what? First of all, I do feel terrible about your arm, but how does that impact your ability to sit somewhere? I know the middle sucks. I looked at the seating chart before this flight and specifically paid extra to not sit in the middle. She goes, it's just really uncomfortable for him to sit in the middle. Yes, that is exactly why I didn't book it. But now you want me to sit there for 5 hours wedged in between you and your wife because you got injured on vacation.
0: I think there is plain etiquette, you know, and I think that most people will be, you know, cordial. Most people. But you're not duty bound to do it. And when you buy a seat, it's your seat. You can do it. You know, it's yours to do with as you please. So do you think he was wrong for not giving up his seat? Hey, we're going to go to the social media realm. Kyle, what are they saying out there, baby boy?
2: So we got Byron from Los Angeles, and Byron said it's his money, so it's his money.
0: Years ago, I was flying, I forgot, maybe from somewhere to, I don't know where I was going. But anyway, that was when Eric Benet and Halle Berry were married. And they got on the plane, and they clearly looked irritated with each other. And I think she had a seat next to me, and he had a seat somewhere. Like, they were, you know. He said, man, do you mind me? I said, hell no, I'm sitting next to Halle Berry. And he said, F it then, and walked away. He didn't care. Like, he obviously didn't want to. That was very perfunctory.
3: Yeah.
0: I said, man, I said, no, I'm just kidding. But he pretended like he didn't hear me. So I ended up sitting next to her, and she was not in a playful
3: mood.
0: She was not going for none of my she was not. Yeah. You know how somebody get on the plane, you can tell they fresh from an argument?
3: Yep.
4: Yeah.
0: Eric so mad he put his shoes on. So,
4: with socks.
0: But it was when I used to fly with Charlie all the time, it would be people that would like move seats so Derek could sit with us. So I try to be very mindful of being kind to people that way.
3: Mm-hmm.
0: But if it's gonna be a whole bunch of inconvenience.
3: Mm-mm.
0: No.
3: Mm-mm. And certainly not that middle seat. I don't care.
4: Yeah, that's what this person was talking about, a middle seat.
3: Not doing it.
0: What is a middle seat?
4: And his wife was on the aisle. You know, so
0: I just asked you what a middle seat is. They have that?
5: That's an aisle in first class.
0: Oh, I don't know.
4: No.
5: That's the aisle between
0: both. Although I think it's pretty obvious how much I've changed since I
3: can't tell. Where is it?
0: My conclave, and then I had to, you know, I think if we're being honest, we can see how much my my demeanor and my overall approach has changed.
5: We didn't put the microscope up, so yeah, we can still see it.
0: Yeah, I can see. But if you, would you give your seat up? Do you think he was wrong? 877-242-2426. Got Snow Allegra, Kehlani, and more. Your calls are coming up. It's the D.L. Hughley Show.
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3: Get ready for big laughs, great stories, and conversations that can go anywhere with Ricky Smiley on the spot. 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

0: It is the D.L. 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I'll be so glad when we have this cruise. So glad.
1: It'll be here.
0: So
1: before you know
0: glad.
1: It. It'll be here before you know it.
0: Did I tell you the Manhattans are going to be there?
1: What? Yeah, what about the Shy Lights?
0: The revolution.
1: Will they be there?
2: The lights will be there. Shy can't make it.
1: Oh, Shy can't make it.
2: Yeah, lights will be there.
1: Okay.
0: Yeah.
1: Well. Oh, well.
0: I'm telling you. It's going to be a whole bunch of people. It's going to be a who's who of other people in the background.
2: Jay's going to be there, but Z ain't going to be able to make it.
1: Oh, that sucks.
0: Yeah. LTD, the Togethers and Devotion going to be there. Love is already gone.
3: Yeah, they
0: hold it up. Did we go wrong? Not writing songs is where you went wrong.
2: Earth and Fire might make it, but I don't think Wind is going to be there.
1: Wind is busy.
0: Nah, hell no. They got to think I'm blowing by this thing.
3: Yeah, Shanana is actually available. Yeah. So I don't know.
0: The white band's gonna be the average. Gonna be gone. They ain't gonna do that. Cool might be the gang. Is you know that's
3: yeah. What a gang gonna be there?
0: Yeah, you know.
3: Cool ain't gonna make.
0: So you know it's gonna be a veritable who's who.
1: I bet it is.
0: Who was standing in the back of the main singer? All them gonna
2: be. B Brother's gonna make it, but Dew ain't gonna be able to be there.
0: No.
1: Dew ain't gonna make it.
3: And the Pimps is chomping at the bit. They can't wait to get on the boat.
0: So what do you think, Jazz? Would you, Skip? Would you give up your seat?
2: Not in this particular situation.
0: No,
2: not in that. But I have recently. I got to a seat. You know how they let the people with the wheelchairs and old people get on first?
0: American Airlines.
2: Yeah, whatever. Yeah, I was on American Airlines, and then
0: but they have a thing called Concierge Key, which you.
2: Well, I don't know nothing about. I heard about that.
0: We get on before anybody.
2: Right, but there was.
0: I don't care if you served your country. I don't give a damn if you got.
2: There was an elderly black lady. I mean, she was old and black, and she was sitting in my seat on a window seat, and Oh, I'm sorry. And her seat was the middle seat, and she was in a wheelchair. I couldn't. I sat the middle seat. Yeah. I was like, dude, that's it. But the one
0: I'd put old people out of first class.
2: Of course you
1: don't. Would. We know it. But obviously, that was pre the change.
0: No, it wasn't. Here's the thing.
1: Just want to make sure.
0: In order so people don't think I'm such a cad, I was getting on the plane, and the flight attendant said to me. She said, Mr. Hughley, there's no more room in the overhead storage in first class. Mm. So you're going to have to check your bag. And it happened to have all my jewelry in it. And I'm like, this lady right here that put her bag, she's not in first class. So this is the. So she said, is that true? She said,
2: snitch!
0: Yes. And then they said, well, you're going to have to move so he can have this.
1: That's a little snitchy.
0: No, I wasn't going to. I don't care. Right. I don't care. You don't just presume to put your stuff. Where it don't belong.
2: People do that too, you know. So they don't have to carry it all the way to the back.
0: No, hell no. I know. I know why people do it. That's why I buy a first class seat. So,
1: so you don't have to do
0: no.
1: it.
0: No. If you don't move this luggage out of here.
1: Yeah.
0: Mm. You here with this Walmart luggage. If you don't move this.
1: Oh, don't
0: do
1: that.
0: Put this Goyard bag here and move on.
2: Got your clothes in a Kroger plastic bag.
0: Man,
2: and you
0: don't move
2: to come
0: that, hurry up.
1: Right. That's all I could find.
0: You better hurry up and move this thing. If you don't come in and get this. Rub it against this common luggage. Are you out your mind?
3: Yeah, smell like big sale.
1: Yeah.
0: All right, we get to your calls in a bit.

0: That, of course, was Snow Allegra. Once you're around, what do you think? His little sample of the audio.
1: Am I in the wrong here? But if I pay extra for my seat on an airplane, I'm sorry, but I don't care who you're traveling with, I'm not moving. And I think it's crazy what just happened to me. I get on this long 5-hour flight across the country, and I paid to have a window seat because the plane was packed. There's already a couple in my row. The wife is sitting in the aisle, the husband is sitting in my window seat. So I said, hey, I think you're in my seat. The wife goes, oh yeah, would you mind taking the middle? His arm is broken and he needs a little bit more room. The guy shows me his cast. I'm sorry, what? First of all, I do feel terrible about your arm, but how does that impact your ability to sit somewhere?
0: You think he should have moved? We'll get into your calls right now. Here's Kalani, it's the DL.

0: That was Kalani Folded. So here is it. We're dropping the scenario. Here it is.
1: I get on this long 5-hour flight across the country, and I paid to have a window seat because the plane was packed. There's already a couple in my row. The wife is sitting in the aisle. The husband is sitting in my window seat. So I said, hey, I think you're in my seat. The wife goes, oh yeah, would you mind taking the middle? His arm is broken and he needs a little bit more room. The guy shows me his cast. I'm sorry, what? First of all, I do feel terrible about your arm, but how does that impact your ability to sit somewhere? I know the middle sucks. I looked at the seating chart before this flight and specifically paid extra to not sit in the middle. She goes, it's just really uncomfortable for him to sit in the middle. Yes, that is exactly why I didn't book it. But now you want me to sit there for 5 hours wedged in between you and your wife because you got injured on vacation. And then she goes, we just thought somebody nice would understand. Oh, I understand completely. You want the aisle, he wants the window, and this feels like some type of scam to me, and I'm not giving in.
0: Would you have moved? Junius, what about you? Would you have moved? Because you seem like you're always on the right side of history.
2: Depending on how jacked up his arm was, you know, that was going to be in my ribs anyway, and I'm sitting in my seat. I might as well let him bump against that window. That'll learn him, but if it's really bad, then ain't got no problem with that.
3: He was tripping. He was tripping. His wife had an aisle. He could have sat on the aisle, but his wife said, oh, no, I need to stretch my legs. So,
2: he'd have been out of luck.
0: What you need is a new wife.
3: So the wife wasn't going to switch with the husband. Mm-hmm. Well, I'm going to switch with him and sit me in the middle. No.
0: Hell no. Seem like y'all unevenly yoked.
2: Depending on where that jacked up arm was.
0: Y'all got some relationship problems around this mug.
4: And why wouldn't he change?
3: That's what I said. She didn't want to change with him, but she wanted that.
0: If I can change and you can change, we can change.
2: You ain't gonna make
4: if
2: your
4: I paid
2: world
4: money,
2: change.
4: I ain't changing nothing.
2: You ain't gonna make Tiffany get out
4: I'm
2: of
4: I'm not seat. Moving to that middle
3: she
4: seat.
3: Got, she middle,
0: I'm
3: she
0: at
3: middle.
0: That time they didn't think Jazz was in first class that gate. That gay flight attendant boy was like, who is this common prize? Who is this?
4: Well, he didn't have a problem with me getting up to go to the restroom. He just didn't see where I had come from. So I went to the restroom, and when I went to see, excuse me, where are you going? I was like, I'm going to my seat. What is happening? This is
0: for the better passengers. I remember one time this lady came on with her son, and she was like, son, this is where you want to be. And I said, it is. You should have told your mama to work harder.
4: Oh, as they walked past you, that's what you said.
0: She was trying to guilt me into doing it. You should have told your mama not to.
4: Yeah.
0: You should have told your mama.
4: It is. I'm telling you.
0: This thing, sport. If you would have ended up in a napkin, you wouldn't be subject to this.
4: Somebody close the break, please. Jesus.
0: Just think sport if you'd have ended up in.
2: Sliding down into the hole. Slipping in.
4: No. Don't say that, Junius. Don't say that, Junius.
0: Just think sport.
2: Look at the time.
4: Look at the time. We got to go.
0: Everyone, the closer for Friday we get, the more.
4: Not we. You.
0: Elena always looked at me so disapprovingly.
5: I'm shaking my head at everything.
0: Yeah.
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0: That's how you end it. That's how you do it.
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0: do it.
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0: DL. 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
1: And we're back.

0: That was Tank, yes. Tank says he moved. But here's the scenario.
1: I get on this long 5-hour flight across the country, and I paid to have a window seat because the plane was packed. There's already a couple in my row. The wife is sitting in the aisle, the husband is sitting in my window seat. So I said, hey, I think you're in my seat. The wife goes, oh yeah, would you mind taking the middle? His arm is broken and he needs a little bit more room. The guy shows me his cast. I'm sorry, what? First of all, I do feel terrible about your arm, but how does that impact your ability to sit somewhere? I know the middle sucks. I looked at the seating chart before this flight and specifically paid extra to not sit in the middle. She goes, it's just really uncomfortable for him to sit in the middle. Yes, that is exactly why I didn't book it. But now you want me to sit there for 5 hours wedged in between you and your wife because you got injured on vacation. And then she goes, we just thought somebody nice would understand. Oh, I understand completely. You want the aisle, he wants the window, and this feels like some type of scam to me, and I'm not giving in. Absolutely not. But I tell him nicely, I paid for that seat, and I would prefer to sit there.
0: All right.
2: I don't know any guy who's going to move so he can sit in the middle seat.
0: Yeah.
2: I don't know any guy who wants to do that.
0: It says a lot about you. Junior said he would move.
3: The jacked up arm was going to be in my ribs.
0: You know what? I'm going to say this, that it was that the serial killer that would pretend like his arm was broke to trick women into cars. The dude that was, remember that?
3: Oh, yeah, that was in Silence of the Lambs.
0: No, but that was not the movie. It was based on the guy. I remember the dude everybody thought was real handsome, and
2: he had a jacked up arm.
0: He would pretend like his arm was broken. He would ask some girl to help him, and he would push him into the Volkswagen Bug and abduct him.
2: Well, first of all, and so, handsome and in a bug,
0: sometimes
2: Volkswagen Bug.
0: Well, it was in 1970, 1960s,
2: go together.
0: Oh, okay.
2: You had a punch buggy. No thanks.
0: So, sometimes it's fake. I don't know if it's an insurance.
2: Let me tell
0: scandal.
2: You. Yeah, well, guess what? If you see me walking, okay, and you're by your car.
0: If you see me walking down the street.
2: And you pretend that your arm is broken, don't ask me because I'm not helping you.
0: Walk on.
2: That's right. I'm walking on, but I'm like,
0: I remember the time the homeless people, because they stab people if you try to help them. I'm like, this
2: that's right.
0: Oh, I'm sorry. Let's go see what the phone says.
4: I'm not giving up, not if I pay extra money. Look, you put money on something, that's kind of ownership in a way. I'm not giving up my seat. Talk to somebody that didn't pay her. I'm sorry. I feel for you, but you can't get this window seat.
0: All right, we got more of your calls are coming up in just a few right now here. It's Ursher. It's the DLU.

0: All right, that was Usher and Summer Walker. Good, good. The question that we're asking, ladies and gentlemen, here's the feature.
1: Am I in the wrong here? But if I pay extra for my seat on an airplane, I'm sorry, but I don't care who you're traveling with, I'm not moving. And I think it's crazy what just happened to me. I get on this long 5-hour flight across the country, and I paid to have a window seat because the plane was packed. There's already a couple in my row. The wife is sitting in the aisle, the husband is sitting in my window seat. So I said, hey, I think you're in my seat. The wife goes, oh yeah, would you mind taking the middle? His arm is broken and he needs a little bit more room. The guy shows me his cast. I'm sorry, what? First of all, I do feel terrible about your arm, but how does that impact your ability to sit somewhere? I know the middle sucks. I looked at the seating chart before this flight and specifically paid extra to not sit in the middle. She goes, it's just really uncomfortable for him to sit in the middle. Yes, that is exactly why I didn't book it. But now you want me to sit there for 5 hours wedged in between you and your wife because you got injured on vacation. And then she goes, we just thought somebody nice would understand. Oh, I understand completely. You want the aisle, he wants the window, and this feels like some type of scam to me, and I'm not giving in. Absolutely not. Now he gets mad at me, starts yelling about how he's in a cast, and it'll be incredibly uncomfortable for him in the middle.
0: Would you have moved your seat? We're going right to the phones.
2: Hi, my name is Patricia from Bomber, South Carolina, and I think it was a setup because he already knew his arm was broken before he got on the flight. Now, it would be different if he was on the flight and he fell and he broke his arm. Then, okay, yeah, that could be justified. But to get on the flight knowing before you got on there your arm broken, you already knew you was going to want to sit by the window. But if you and your wife plan it together, they thought he was going to feel sorry for him. So, yes, it was a setup. So, no. Because if you intentionally got on there knowing your arm was broken, you already knew you didn't have a seat by the window. So why would you try to pull a fast one? So it was a setup.
3: I just keep it simple. Dig in your pocket. Give me my extra money that I paid. And you can have it. It might put a little interest on top too. But anyway, just give me the extra money that I paid for and you can have it.
4: Under ordinary circumstances, I may have said yes. But since the man is already with his behind in my seat, I probably would say no. Because how you just going to already sit in my seat that I paid my extra money for? I'm going to need you and your broke arm to move, sir, before you have two broke arms. Okay. But the nerve and the gall to just sit in the man's seat. Really? No, he's well within his wife. That's what he paid for. The other guy, I mean, he could switch seats with his wife. Or they should have paid for extra. You know, you should have paid extra if you wanted the window seat. But this guy paid his money, so sorry. I paid. Move.
0: We're going to play One Voice Jeopardy with the one and only militant man, Jamal Kingsley. That's coming up in 10 minutes on the D.L. Hughley Show.
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3: Hello, my brothers and sisters. This is Jamal Kingsley, the Militant Man, here for another exciting episode of One Voyage Jeopardy. We have two new contestants. She runs all of Dallas radio. You've heard her on the air, Queen Indy B. How you doing?
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3: And our next contestant, freshly graduated from a prestigious HBCU, that boy Trey, representing Morehouse. You hear him weekly with My Life After the Yard. He's a graduate, you know. Are you ready, Trey?
5: I'm ready.
3: All right, here we go. The first set of lyrics. Indy, are you ready?
6: Yes.
3: Here we go. Lazy, hazy. Girl, I'm going round. I want you to know how much I love you so.
4: I want you to know how much I love you. I don't know.
3: That is Al Hudson, One Way Cutie Pie. All right, that boy Trey, are you ready?
5: Yeah, I'm ready.
3: Here we are, all alone. You and me, privacy. And we can do anything, your fantasy. I want to make your dreams come true.
5: Is it, I don't know, Jodeci? I don't know.
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0: All right, here's the last one. Anybody can just jump in. I have a feeling neither one of you will. 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And girl, you got a lot. You really something, child, yes you are. 'Cause when you're hot, you're hot. You really shoot your shot. You dynamite, child, yeah.
1: I'm going with Barkay.
0: The Ohio Players, fire.

0: 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This has been Jamal Kingsley with One Voyage Jeopardy. 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

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Remember that if you are going to be in Jacksonville, Florida, Duval County, Duval, I will be there this Friday. I will be there this Friday. I